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4: 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And now I'm back to let you know I can really shake them down.

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2: Hello there, I'm Sean Bindley. Hundreds of airport workers will walk off the job today, protesting against what they say are unsafe working conditions. The Transport Workers Union says one company outsourced by Qantas for ground handling work, Swissport, has had 400 safety reports in a month. TWU Secretary Michael Kane says urgent action is needed to protect staff.
3: These Qantas tactics of driving down standards and driving down safety outcomes have to end. And we're going to be calling on the government too to step up here, to put in place an independent decision maker that can make decisions in aviation in the community interest and not just in the interest of profit-motivated companies like Qantas.
2: Staff will protest at Perth, Sydney, Melbourne and Brisbane airports. The US has carried out a fresh wave of strikes on Iran, hitting coastal defences and cruise missile sites on Greater Tunb Island, a disputed territory near the Strait of Hormuz. Iran says more than 30 people have been killed and over 260 wounded in the latest attacks, while the US president has threatened to target Iranian bridges and power plants unless Tehran agrees to return to negotiations. The strikes mark a fifth consecutive day of American military action against Iran. Nick Harper reports from Washington.
4: More threats and more strikes from the United States in what now seems to be an intensifying military campaign. We're into the fifth day of consecutive strikes by the United States. The US carrying out daytime strikes against Iran earlier on, first thing in the morning, Washington time, in the afternoon in Iran. And of course, all of that is making people here in the United States worry that potentially the US is heading into a much longer, larger conflict with Iran after all of the negotiations seem to have fallen apart.
2: Experts are asking why it took more than 20 days for patients to be notified about a cyber breach affecting patients at a network of GP and skin cancer clinics. Partnered Health has been contacting those affected and has acknowledged that personal and medical information may have been exposed when a malicious actor accessed its systems. Tech expert Trevor Long says that could leave people exposed to targeted scam attempts.
5: Down the track, if you've been to one of these clinics and been treated for a particular ailment, you may now get messages about that ailment that trigger you into being worried about whether you need to click that message or, even worse, extortion. So the scammers will look for people with the most problematic ailments or the ones that they want kept most private.
2: To Queensland, where a serious crash between an e-scooter and an electric skateboard has killed a man in Hervey Bay. Lachlan Gray reports.
6: Emergency crews were called after a serious collision on Boat Harbour Drive just before 7 last night. Two patients were assessed by paramedics with serious injuries. The 39-year-old e-scooter rider was treated in a life-threatening condition, but was sadly declared deceased on scene. The other rider, a man in his 30s, sustained head and facial injuries and was transported to Hervey Bay Hospital in a potentially life-threatening condition. Police are investigating the circumstances leading to the crash.
2: To Melbourne, where Kooyong locals have expressed concerns about accessing their local police station after a pack of dogs thwarted an attempted assault at a popular park this week. Two women were walking eight dogs along Gardner's Creek when the man lunged from the bushes. The dogs chased him away, tearing his pants as he ran into a nearby tunnel. Locals say the closest police station is barely open, which Shadow Police Minister Brad Batten says needs to change. This is Air News. Spain's opponent for the FIFA World Cup 2026 final was decided this morning, as Air Sports' Graham Davis reports.
7: Just as it had against Egypt, Argentina came from behind with late goals to beat England 2-1 to go through to the FIFA World Cup 2026 final to try and defend its trophy. The first half proved to be a stalemate, but England produced a fine move in the 55th minute that saw Rodgers cross for Gordon to tuck the ball home and give England the lead. After that, it was all Argentina, and it produced some wonderful football. Pickford made a fine save to keep out Gonzalez's header, and McAllister hit the left post and then the right. It was, of course, Messi that set up both goals. With 5 minutes remaining, Fernandes unleashed a wonderful strike from distance to make it 1-1. 7 minutes later, and another pinpoint cross from Messi allowed Martinez to head the winner. Argentina will face the European champion Spain in the final. Graham Davis for Air Sport.
2: In AFL news, Geelong have swung seven changes for tonight's finals defining game against St Kilda. Grian Myers and James Warple amongst the ins for the Cats. The Saints have recalled Hunter Clark to replace the omitted Angus Hastie. In rugby league, Penrith insist last year's preliminary final loss to Brisbane won't be a motivator in tonight's clash. The two sides meet in round 20 under vastly different circumstances, with the Broncos' slim finals hopes depending on an upset win. Panthers coach Ivan Cleary says they've moved on from 2025, but Brisbane are still a dangerous side. Australian Independent Radio News.

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3: Eu sou a Alexia do Brasil. Bem-vindo à Hora Latina com seu anfitrião, Ensley, no Alive 90.5 FM, onde o sentimento latino nunca para. Todos os sábados, a sua Hora Latina traz-lhe a melhor salsa, bachata, reggaeton, merengue, salsa e samba. Quer se divertir?

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2: Hello there, I'm Sean Bindley. The Australian Medical Association is calling for greater collaboration with governments to address key workforce shortages. It follows revelations patients at Brisbane's Wesley Breast Clinic are being turned away from routine checks due to a shortage of radiologists. AMA Queensland spokesperson Nick Yim says it's an industry-wide problem.
3: We do really need to have that workforce plan in place to know what specialties are we short and how are we going to increase those number of specialties coming into Queensland and to keep them in Queensland. Not just radiology, but it's across the whole sector. And it's really important for Queenslanders that we have the right medical workforce there.
2: Brent crude has hit a one-month high after the US carried out a fresh wave of strikes against Iranian military targets near the Strait of Hormuz on Tuesday and reinstated its naval blockade of Iranian ports. Shipping traffic through the strait has plummeted by more than 50% compared with the previous week, according to tracking data, after Iran declared passage through the waterway not possible and retaliated with drone and missile attacks on US-linked sites in Bahrain, Kuwait and Jordan. Dr. Laura James, a senior Middle East analyst at a Dow Jones-owned research firm in London, says the world's oil reserves were already under strain before the latest escalation.
4: The point is that what kept the global economy going through the previous several months was that stocks were being depleted very heavily. Those haven't yet been replenished. So this time we get to a crisis quicker.
2: Consumer advocates warn urgent action is needed to simplify the energy market for customers as more struggle to pay their bills. A new report has found a quarter of Australians review their power plans less than once a year, leaving them exposed to a hefty loyalty tax. Energy Consumers Australia spokesperson Patrick Verray says lawmakers must step in.
5: We are calling on governments to introduce a consumer duty, and this would be a fundamental reshift where energy retailers would have to make sure that all consumers are on a fair plan.
2: A man is in custody after a body was found outside a burning home in Sydney's west. Toby Goff reports.
6: Emergency services were called to reports of a fire at a home at Glenmore Park, arriving to find the property well alight and discovering the body of a man outside. Firefighters extinguished the flames and investigators established a crime scene. The man, believed to be aged in his 60s, is yet to be formally identified. A 36-year-old has now been arrested in a car at Werrington. He's been taken to hospital under police guard, where he's being treated for minor injuries. Toby Goff, Sydney.
2: Health experts are endorsing new guidelines recommending blood pressure checks for children from as young as 7. Research shows up to 44,000 Australian children are living with undetected stage 2 high blood pressure. The Heart Foundation's Professor Gary Jennings says we can't ignore the early warning signs of cardiovascular damage.
7: Once you sit on a trajectory and get older, they're the people that later on have significant risk factors and then are more likely to have heart problems in middle age.
2: Researchers will be using state-of-the-art sonar equipment to produce a detailed map of the seafloor along Australia's east coast. 5 teams are setting sail on a CSIRO research vessel today, making their way from Hobart to Brisbane over the next week. James Cook University's Catherine Wang will be on board. She says they're wanting to better understand what lies below.
8: This will help us to understand what's happening with our ecosystem in terms of the marine life and the marine environment. This will help us also to plan and manage our marine protected parks and areas.
2: This is Air News. Firstly to AFL, and George Hewitt will have to get through training today if he's to overcome a back injury to face Collingwood on Saturday night. The Carlton midfielder managed just a quarter in the loss to Hawthorn. Interim coach Josh Fraser says he isn't leaning into the rivalry against his old club.
9: Certainly we haven't built it up to be different, as opposed to, you know, Monday represented a chance for us to review the game and get to work again. That's, you know, we've had a consistent approach to that in my time as the interim coach. Really it's about what can we learn, how do we get better.
2: Jerome Luai has spoken for the first time since being told he's no longer wanted at the West Tigers next year. The 5'8" will link up with the Eels next season before he takes up a lucrative deal as the PNG Chiefs' marquee man in 2028. Luai admits he was shocked, but says rugby league is a business and he understands the decision.
10: Fully supportive of the club of that, knowing that there's some potential in these guys here, especially in the halves. And without opportunity, those guys can't prosper. And the last thing I wanted to be was a roadblock for another man's success.
2: In football, Argentina have stunned England with a late comeback in their semi-final at the FIFA World Cup this morning. The world champions scoring 2 late goals to win 2-1 and set up a clash with Spain in Monday morning's final. World Rugby is being urged to crack down on hip-drop tackles after a nasty lower leg injury was suffered by star junior wallaby Trayvon Pritchard. Australian Independent Radio News.
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0: And welcome back to Alive 90.5. I can tell you the current temperature is 16 degrees on its way to the forecast maximum of 18 degrees. And there's a fairly high chance of showers. That's what they're saying. Anyway, we haven't had them so far, thank goodness. Friday the 17th of July, we're looking at a minimum of 11 and a maximum of 17. It's going to be cloudy and a very high chance of showers, most likely in the morning and afternoon. If we look at Saturday the 18th of July, my, the year is going quick, is it not? We've got a minimum of 9 degrees, a maximum of 18, and it's going to be partly cloudy with a medium chance of showers. And if we look at Sunday, we're looking at a temperature of minimum of 9, a maximum of 18, a partly cloudy and a medium chance of showers, most likely in the morning. And if we look at Sunday the 19th of July, we're looking at minimum of 10 and maximum 19, partly cloudy and slight chance of a shower. And for those going back to work on Monday the 20th of July, we're looking at a minimum of 7, a maximum of 19, and very little chance of rain. 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
1: 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Round.

Well, welcome to this week's edition of the We Get Around Show with Keith Till on Alive 90.5. Today we're continuing our journey through one of the world's oldest, largest and most fascinating civilizations, India. This week we'll discover the remarkable love story that inspired the construction of what many consider to be the greatest monument ever built to love, the magnificent Taj Mahal. We'll head into a national park on the trail of the elusive Bengal tiger, staying in the comfort of our glamping tent. We'll uncover the fascinating legends surrounding the India's famous monkey god. And they say elephants never forget, but after riding one in India, my back would rather forget the whole experience. Then we'll rise with the sun in a hot air balloon, floating silently above villages, farms, and the beautiful Indian countryside. And along the way, we'll experience India's warm hospitality, stay in some magnificent hotels, and as always, enjoy a few laughs together. So come with me. Welcome to India. And as we always do, we start off our show with some great toe-tapping music.

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the 14-year-old Prince Karam, who would later become the Mongol Emperor Shah Jahan, was wandering through the colourful bazaar. This wasn't an ordinary bazaar. It was a special marketplace held inside the Mongol court where noblewomen and princesses sold luxurious silks, jewellery, perfumes and fine glassware. At one stall was a beautiful 15-year-old girl named Arjuman Banu Begun. Legend says she playfully offered to sell the young prince what she claimed was a priceless diamond. In reality, it was only a piece of glass. Rather than bargaining, the prince paid her asking price without hesitation. Whether that story is a fact or folklore, it beautifully captures what happened next. The prince fell hopelessly in love. Arjuman was no common market trader. She came from one of the most influential families in the Mughal Empire. Her father was a senior nobleman, and her aunt, Nur Jahan, was the powerful empress who effectively ruled alongside the prince's father, Emperor Jahangir. Court politics and even astrology delayed the marriage for 5 years, and the couple were finally married in 1612. By then, Prince Karam already had another wife, whom he had married 3 years earlier for political reasons. Now, the lady he married naturally expected to become the empire's chief empress. Instead, the prince, now Shah Jahan, he's the emperor, bestowed that honour on Arjuman, giving her the title Mumta Mahal, meaning the chosen one of the palace. Although Shah Jahan eventually had several wives, history records that Mumtaz Mahal was unquestionably the love of his life. She travelled with him almost everywhere, even accompanying him on military campaigns. It was highly unusual and undoubtedly exhausting, but she refused to be separated from him ever. During one of these campaigns in 1631, tragedy struck. Mumtaz died while giving birth to their 14th child. 14th child. Didn't mean to laugh there, but that's a lot of children. She was just 38 years old. Contemporary accounts describe Shah Jahan's, that's the emperor, as heartbroken. He reportedly withdrew from public life for months, and when he finally reappeared, his head had turned grey and he looked years older. Out of that overwhelming grief came a promise. He would build a tomb unlike anything the world had ever seen before, a monument that would keep the memory of his beloved Mumtaz Mahal alive forever. That monument became the Taj Mahal.

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3: And you're listening to Keith Till on the We Get Around Show on Alive 90.5. And we are in India and we're near the Taj Mahal. Now, everyone knows the Taj Mahal. Many people describe it as the most beautiful building in the world. So imagine how my wife and I felt when our scenic tour, now recall that we are following all the stops that I stopped at on a scenic tour I did of India a few years ago, and I'm bringing each of those to you. And during the scenic tour, they were able to get us through the gates before all the crowds arrived. We were first through the gates. I don't know how they achieved it, but it was really special. There we were, standing beside the famous reflecting pool with my childhood sweetheart, who later became my wife, gazing at one of the world's greatest buildings. My first impression was simple. It completely lived up to every expectation. The brilliant white marble almost glowed in the soft morning light. And for those few precious moments, it felt as though we had the Taj Mahal almost to ourselves. As I stood there admiring the masterpiece, one question kept going through my mind. How on earth did they build this nearly 400 years ago? Construction began in 1632, just a year after Mumtaz Mahal died. The magnificent Mausoleum itself was largely completed in 1648. But the surrounding gardens, mosque, guest house and entrance gates meant the entire complex wasn't finished until 1653. In all, it took around 22 years to complete. Around 20,000 craftsmen, artists and labourers worked on the project. Huge blocks of brilliant white marble were hauled more than 300 kilometres from the quarries at Rajasthan, carried by approximately 1,000 elephants, the heavy transport vehicles in India of the 17th century. What amazed me most wasn't just the marble itself, but the decoration. More than 28 different precious and semi-precious stones, including things like jade and crystal and agate, turquoise, were painstakingly cut and inlaid in the marble. The flowers and intricate patterns aren't painted, they're actually made from thousands of tiny pieces of stone fitted together so perfectly that even after nearly 400 years, they still look magnificent. Now, like so many great stories, however, the Taj Mahal has its own darker legend. Now, for generations, people have repeated the tale that once the Taj Mahal was completed, Emperor Shah Jahan lined up his master craftsmen and ordered that their hands, or according to some versions, just their fingers, be cut off so they could never build another monument to rival his masterpiece. Now, most historians today believe this story is almost entirely a legend, as there is no contemporary evidence that it happened. But I still find the contrast fascinating. Here stands perhaps the world's greatest monument, and it's a monument to love and beauty. It's also surrounded by one of the world's darkest legends. So, who can say? I can tell you one thing. It didn't work because, as I'll tell you in the next segment, we went shopping in Agra, looking everywhere, and in just about every second shop, there's someone selling a bit of white marble inlaid with these beautiful, beautiful precious stones, just like the Taj Mahal. But in the meantime, let's have a little bit of music.

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3: And thank you for listening to Keith Till on the We Get Around show on Alive 90.5. And this week we are in India, and we're in the city of Agra, where the Taj Mahal is found. And we've just been talking about the Taj Mahal. So after spending time at the Taj Mahal, quite a couple of hours, we discovered that Agra has much more to offer than magnificent monuments. If you're travelling with your wife, one word quickly comes to mind: shopping. Shopping, shopping, shopping. Everywhere in the world we've been, we've shopped. Agra is famous for the same beautiful marble inlay work that was used in the Taj Mahal. Skilled craftsmen still spend countless hours cutting tiny pieces of precious and semi-precious stone and fitting them into marble to create intricate flowers and geometric patterns. Now, a full marble table would have weighed a ton, although I can tell you some of the people we travelled with looked very, very hopefully at buying one. I think in the end they gave up on the basis that the freight cost would be so great it wouldn't be worth buying. But you couldn't get it home in the aircraft, could you? You'd have to get it sent separately, and that would cost a fortune. So, like many visitors, we settled for something a little more practical, a beautifully decorated marble plate using the same traditional techniques. Every time we see it, we're reminded of our visit to Agra, but it's too precious to use, so we don't use it for anything other than looking at it. But the biggest surprise came after we left all the marble stores behind, and we walked into a cross-stitch workshop. Now, my wife is very much into this. She does classes at Lynn's Fine Clothes, and that's our sponsor we've had for the last 14 years. I'm very good at remembering things, aren't I? Lynn's Fine Needlework, and she teaches classes there in cross stitch and all sorts of stitching, and so she went in there and wanted to have a look. And we couldn't honestly believe what we were seeing. Covering the walls were enormous cross-stitch masterpieces with such incredible detail they looked almost three-dimensional. One work, called The Good Shepherd, measured more than 8 feet by 6 feet and had taken an astonishing 18 years to complete. Now, standing in front of it, you could hardly believe it had been created one stitch at a time. And after days of exploring forts, palaces and the Taj Mahal itself, we returned each evening to one of the loveliest hotels of our entire trip. For almost every part of the hotel grounds, there were magnificent views towards the Taj Mahal. Surrounded by beautiful gardens, fountains and elegant architecture, it felt less like a hotel and more like a royal palace. Sitting there in the evening, looking across towards the Taj Mahal, was a perfect way to finish our time in the city of Agra. Let's have a bit of music.

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4: Bienvenidos a la Hora Latina con su anfitrión, Ansley, en Alive 90.5 FM, donde el sentimiento latino nunca se detiene. 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
0: And thank you for listening to Keith Till on the We Get Around Show on Alive 90.5. And this week we are in Agra, looking at the Taj Mahal. We've been talking about that, about the history of it and how beautiful it is to look for. There's no two ways about it. It's a beautiful experience and one that I'll never forget in my entire life. And I do recommend you do it. But one of the things I'm going to tell you is that was probably, we saw that in within the first 7 days, I think it was, of coming into India. And I've got to tell you, by the time we'd finished 23 days of the scenic tour that we're following, that the one I did with them a few years ago, I could tell you the Taj Mahal was fantastic, but we saw some sites that just were absolutely incredible. So, unfortunately, a lot of people have tended to think that the Taj Mahal is all that's there to see in India. As a matter of fact, when you look at the tours that are available, you have some that go on, I think they call it the Golden Triangle, which starts you in Delhi, takes you to Varanasi. We've talked about Varanasi and the Ganges River, and then takes you to Agra and the Taj Mahal, then takes you back to Delhi. That is doing a disservice to India. Please do never do that tour. Make sure you do a tour that takes you all around, at least the north part, and then perhaps do the south part at a different time. There is so much to see. Every place is so different than the rest, and your eyes will just be blown out of your head. I've been to something like 92 countries around the world, and I can say this quite honestly, that India is that much special than any other country I've ever been to. Every country's got its great points and fantastic things to look at and do, but India is incredibly special as a country to go and visit. It's not perfect. There's a lot of issues there, but at the same time, I think it's just so different that it's worth doing. One of the things you've got to think about is what time of year you're going to go there, because different parts, the south is going to be hot all the time, but it has a few little issues too, and probably I'll just go through the issues of the north. The issues with the north is, believe it or not, from about mid-December to mid-February, it's very cold. They get the cold winds off the Himalayas, and it's cold. There's snow, but it's cold. After mid-February, which is when we started our tour, right through to the end of March, very pleasant, warm, getting warmer and warmer as you get towards the end of March. That is when they have their very hot summer. Not sure you want to be there in summer. It is hot. And then after the hot season, you have the monsoons. And when you have to, and it's rain, and you wouldn't want to be there in the monsoons. Now, after the monsoons in about August, September, you start to get a situation where you can start to travel back, get going back there again. But I honestly think that the time we did it was really special. And it's worth looking at doing it with someone. No, don't do it on the cheap. Do it to someone who has expertise in that area, someone who knows what they're doing. Do it with a small group of, you know, you will anyway, probably up to 15, 16 people at the most, maybe 20 at the most, and you will enjoy it immensely, because every time you turn around a corner, you do something different. And you know what? I'm going to take you somewhere different now. I'm going to take you tiger hunting. So our next adventure took us from Agra, which we went by bus, and took us by bus to a train stop, and then by train to a place called Ranthambore National Park. Ranthambore National Park. And we were told we'd be camping in tents in the national park. I thought, well, this is going to be fun. Now, when I say we're roughing it, don't feel too sorry for us. Nobody really roughs it on a scenic tour. We were glamping, luxury camping at its very best. In the national park, our enormous canvas tent had proper beds, so you're sleeping in a four-poster bed with obviously mattresses and sheets, an ensuite bathroom, electricity, and every comfort you could ask for, including air conditioning. It certainly wasn't camping as I remembered it. So the reason we'd come to Ranthambore was simple. We were going tiger hunting, but not with rifles, but with cameras. Now, Ranthambore National Park is one of India's best places to see the magnificent Bengal tiger living in the wild, not in cages or in a zoo. Today, the park is home to about 80 to 90 tigers, an extraordinary conservation success when you consider that just over 50 years ago, tigers were disappearing from India through hunting and habitat loss. Across all of India, there are now something like 3,600 wild tigers, which are about three-quarters of all the wild tigers left on Earth. The numbers are actually increasing thanks to conservation programs, although they remain an endangered species. Now, the park that we'll be going through, the national park, is made up of a core national park, about 392 square kilometres, and a tiger reserve, including above buffer zones, which brings the total to 1,334 square metres. Now, that sounds fairly large, but when you consider some of the national parks we have in Australia, our largest Kakadu, or one of our largest Kakadu, I think is about 20,000 square kilometres. But they haven't got tigers in Kakadu, but they do have them in the Ranthambore National Park. And so, although the reserve is large, only a small part of it is open to tourists on safari. The park is divided into 10 safari zones, and visitors are allocated a zone to help manage tourism and protect the wildlife. This means that even though the reserve is vast, tiger sightings are often concentrated in a few well-known areas around lakes, ruins, and watering holes where the animals regularly patrol. Now, before dawn, we got there in the evening, and then the next morning we got up after a lovely evening in the tents, and we had breakfast, obviously, in the hotel's restaurant. So the next morning, we climbed aboard our open four-wheel drive safari vehicles and headed deep into the park. Now, there was two couples in each of the jeeps, so you had plenty of space to have a look around. It was open, so that the whole top of the four-wheel drive was gone. So you had to make sure you had a hat that sat on fairly firmly, and I'll tell you why in a little minute. And you also obviously had to make sure you had suntan lotion on and some water to drink with you, although they provided that. Now, I've owned four-wheel drives in Australia, and I've driven over some rough bush tracks in my time. But nothing, and I mean nothing, prepared me for this little adventure. The tracks through this national park were unbelievably rough, We bounced, lurched, climbed over rocks and dropped into gullies. At times it felt as though every bone in my body was being shaken loose. It was equal parts exciting and torturous. But every bump reminded us we were travelling through genuine wilderness, not a theme park. Of course, the whole time everyone's eyes were scanning the trees and the long grass, hoping to catch a glimpse of these famous orange and black stripes. Although we didn't find a tiger ourselves, we certainly weren't disappointed with the wildlife. We watched a magnificent deer browsing through the forest, including the impressive sambar deer with its huge antlers, and we spotted the striking Nilgai, N-I-L-G-A-I, or blue bull, the largest antelope in Asia. Every turn seemed to reveal another animal or another beautiful scene. Then came the bittersweet news. When we got back, we found that another safari, not on our tour, had seen a tiger. Not only had seen one, they told us it was enormous. And they said, your eyes just could not be prepared when you see it in the wild and see it within 10 feet of yourselves. The size of the tiger was just ginormous. And for a few moments, we all wish we'd chosen a different track through the park, but that's the magic of a true safari. There are no guarantees, none at all. These are wild animals living in their own home, and they decide whether they'll let you see them, not the other way around. And as we bumped and rattled our way back to camp, I realised something. Yes, I would have loved a photograph of a tiger, but I also experienced one of the wildest and most exhilarating four-wheel drive journeys of my life. Sometimes the adventure itself is every bit as memorial as the destination. Let's have a bit of music that will take us out to the news. I think that I've tried to find music, obviously, always in line with what I've been talking about. And I found this song I think you're going to enjoy because it says, "The Eye of the Tiger."

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2: I'm Mark Dransfield. Patients' private medical records have been exposed in a cyber breach which hit a chain of GP and skin clinics across the country. Sean Bindley reports.
3: Partnered Health has released a statement saying immediate action was taken when they became aware a malicious actor had accessed this system. Patients at around 21 clinics were only notified about the breach 3 weeks after the data was first compromised. Tech expert Trevor Long says it's an uncertain time for those affected as they wait to learn exactly what has been accessed.
4: The concern for people here is that there's no guarantee yet what the hackers have, and there is genuinely concern from the company involved that those patient records. So think about what you were treated for, what you were referred to, the clinics you might have been referred to, the medication you've been given.
2: Police say a man currently in custody is believed to be related to another man who was found dead outside a burning home in Sydney's West. Emergency services were called to a Glenmore Park property where they found the body of a man with multiple injuries out the front. A 36-year-old was arrested in a nearby car and has been taken to hospital under police guard. Superintendent Trent King says the investigations are still in their early stages.
5: These people appear to be related. However, there's no history of domestic violence between the two parties.
2: Meantime, police have launched a sudden death investigation in central Queensland. A 32-year-old woman was discovered deceased at a home in Rockhampton yesterday during a welfare check. A crime scene has been declared. Anyone with information is asked to come forward. The Liberals are considering gender quotas as the party seeks to win back support after consecutive election losses. More from Federal Politics reporter Nelson Scott.
6: A discussion paper has been sent to Liberal members, urging them to consider how to make the organisation fit for purpose in the 21st century. The document says the party is out of touch with the concerns of young and multicultural Australians, as older people make up increasingly less of the voting public. The paper also warns the organisation has a women problem and suggests quotas as a way to address the party's gender imbalance. Liberal Senator Anne Rustin says the party must seek to reflect Australia as it is, not as it was.
7: If the temporary introduction of quotas is necessary, then I don't think we should be throwing that idea out.
6: But her colleague Andrew Hastie argues targets are not the way forward.
8: I think we should have a merit-based approach. It's as simple as that.
6: The opposition is also considering US-style open primaries to boost female representation. Nelson Scott, Canberra.
2: Briefly overseas, and New Zealand has recorded its first case of the H5 strain of bird flu. A seabird found on a Wellington beach has tested positive. There are 14 confirmed cases in Australia. Tasmania's Liberty Bell Bay smelter will close with the loss of about 250 jobs. That's after a deal to buy the Northern Tasmanian smelter fell through this week. Pulse Tasmania reports administrators Ernst & Young broke the news to staff this morning. The plant is Australia's only producer of manganese alloy, which is used in steel making. Checking the Aussie share market, the All Ords is trading down 20 points at 90.14. One Australian dollar is buying 69.94 US cents. This is AIR News. Geelong has overhauled its lineup, making 7 changes for tonight's AFL clash with the Saints to kick off round 19. Sarah Patterson has this preview.
9: Well, off the back of last week's shock loss to the Giants, the Cats are determined to bounce back against St Kilda at GMHBA Stadium tonight. Jay Polkinghorne spearheads the inclusions, with the high-flying forward set to make his AFL debut. Among the other inclusions is Brad Close, whose presence will bolster Geelong's forward half. Mark O'Connor returns after being a late withdrawal last weekend. Mitch Edwards comes in to shore up the ruck, whilst Jai Clark rejoins footy's elite level for the first time since round 3. Sarah Patterson, S Sport.
2: Turning to NRL, and the PNG Chiefs are in talks with Zach Lomax over a potential deal in 2028. He's currently under contract with Rugby Australia, but reportedly open to a return to the NRL after the 2027 World Cup. And improved discipline and a strong physical presence are front of mind for the Wallabies as they prepare to take on Italy. Wallabies fly half Ben Donaldson says both are needed to deliver a drought-breaking win in Perth on Saturday.
10: We're giving away too many penalties, another yellow card on the weekend, just inviting these teams into a half. So if we can play a full 80-minute performance and, you know, really take it to them in the second half especially, I think we'll have a good night out.
2: Australian Independent Radio News.
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0: And welcome back to the to Alive 90.5, to the We Get Around show, and the second hour of our show. Our first hour was started at noon, and our second hour now starts just after the weather. I can tell you the current temperature is 17 degrees, and its maximum forecast is 18, with partly cloudy and a high chance of showers. So I can't see it when I got here. It looked quite nice and blue in the sky, but who knows? Friday the 17th of July, we're looking at a minimum of 11, maximum 17, and cloudy, a very high chance of showers, most likely in the morning and afternoon. If we then go on to, I always chuckle when I see that on the weather forecast, and very high chance of showers, most likely in the morning and afternoon. Why don't they just say most likely in all through the day? Anyway, Saturday the 18th of July, we're looking at a minimum of 9 degrees, a maximum of 18. It's going to be partly cloudy with a medium chance of showers, most likely in the morning. And Sunday the 19th of July, we're looking at a minimum of 10, a maximum of 19, and partly cloudy with just a slight chance of a shower. And Monday the 20th of July, for those going back to work, a minimum of 7, a maximum of 19, and very little chance of rain. And welcome to the second hour of the We Get Around show as we're continuing our journey through India. And I hope you're enjoying that journey. And we, as we do, we always start our show, whether it be the first hour or the second hour, with great toe-tapping music.

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3: And you're listening to Keith Till on the We Get Around show on Alive 90.5. I hope you're enjoying our show this week. We've been tiger hunting at Ranthambore National Park, and after we left our glamping tent, it was a bit of a disappointment to leave it. It was quite pleasant there in the middle of the bush in this tent that was probably a 10 out of 10 in terms of tenting, but we had to go. And it was time to continue our journey towards Jaipur, the famous Pink City. Now, a bus journey doesn't normally feature as one of the highlights of a holiday, but this one turned out to be a little bit memorial. Our first stop was for lunch at what appeared to be a beautiful country home. We sat on a long open veranda, open on one side, the front side, and obviously had a little roof over the top, and it was on the attached to the side of a building. So three sides were enclosed, but the one side was open. This side was overlooking lovely gardens, and it's there that we enjoyed a beautiful meal. But there's something familiar about the place. Now, movie buffs may recognise it because part of the delightful British film, The Best Exotic Marigold Hotel, were filmed there, including several of the club scenes. You might recall that one of the ladies in the British ladies in the group went to a club to meet a Raja and become rich, and all she met was one of her fellow travellers. That club was filmed in this long sort of veranda in the movie. It was very interesting, actually. So the iconic and frequently cited quote from the film is something that stayed with me, that film, wherever I go. And whenever I get to a situation, particularly with the grandkids, where they think the world is coming to the end, you say, look, everything will be all right in the end. If it's not all right, then it's not the end. Gosh, that's good advice. And it came out of that movie, The Best Exotic Marigold Hotel, when the people turned up at the hotel and found it was a disaster. And the hotel proprietor said, everything will be all right in the end. If it's not all right now, then it's not the end. Disaster. The hotel proprietor said, everything will be all right in the end. If it's not all right now, then

the Hinduism's most fascinating stories, which I'll share with you. This is the one thing about India. There are stories for everything. Some of them true, some of them legends that may be true, and some that probably aren't possibly true. But this is a story from Hinduism. And it turns out that Hanuman is one of the most beloved figures in Indian mythology. He is a symbol of strength, courage, loyalty, and devotion. According to legend, as a child, he saw the rising sun and thought it was a giant ripe fruit. So he leapt in the sky to grab it and eat it. He wasn't successful. As he grew older, Hanuman became the faithful companion of Lord Rama, one of Hinduism's most revered gods and heroes. His greatest adventure came when Rama's wife, Sita, was kidnapped and taken across the sea to Lanka. Hanuman made a gigantic leap across the ocean, located Sita, that's Rama's wife, carried messages between her and Rama, and helped lead the battle to rescue her. In another famous story, Rama's brother, Laxmana, was badly wounded in battle. Hanuman was sent to fetch a healing herb from a distant mountain. Unable to identify the correct plant, he simply lifted the entire mountain and carried it back. He's a big boy. Whether you believe the stories literally or not, they explain why Hanuman remains one of India's most loved and respected figures. But they also may explain something else we noticed during our travels. Monkeys seem to be everywhere in India. Around temples, on roadsides, in towns and villages, troops of monkeys appeared constantly. And one stage I said as we were driving down the road, look, these monkeys are on the edge of the road, they're expecting something. And it was in the distance. And as we approached, another car came from the other direction, stopped and handed bananas to the monkeys. I said, well, that's why the monkeys are there. It was amazing to see this. And because Hanuman's special place in Hindu tradition, many people treat monkeys with affection and respect. The monkeys know it too. Some are friendly, some are cheeky, and a few can be downright mischievous if they spot food, sunglasses, or anything else they fancy borrowing. By now, we're getting close to Jaipur, and another memorial experience is awaited for us. And I'll tell you about that after we have a little bit of music. We'll give it to you now.

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3: 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And this week we are in India, as we will be for a few more weeks to go, as we follow an Indian tour I did in 2017 for about 23, 24 days in India, and then a few extra days away from the scenic tour that we did, which I'll bring to you as well. But I've got to say, one of the things that staggered me more than anything else was the quality of the hotels we stayed at. They were unbelievable. And an example of that is when we came to Jaipur. We'd been, obviously, left the camping place, the national park, where we went look hunting for tigers. We drove for quite a few hours, and towards the end of the day, we arrived at our hotel in Jaipur, and what a welcome awaited us. As we walked through the entrance to register, a young maiden standing above us showered us all with flower petals. It was one of the magical moments that immediately made us feel we'd arrived somewhere special. My wife particularly enjoyed it. All the women enjoyed it. All the men thought it was good, but we were probably looking at the young maiden rather than at the flowers. Then we stepped into the grounds and simply stopped. The gardens were magnificent. Lush green lawns, flowering shrubs, winding paths, beautiful courtyards, waterfalls, you name it. And after the dusty roads we'd just come down, it felt like we were entering an oasis. But the feature really caught our attention was something we'd never seen before. At a hotel, open-air showers. Now, they weren't public showers, of course. They were private showers attached to every room and open only to the sky above. Imagine standing under a hot shower while looking up at the blue Indian sky. It was such a simple idea, yet it made the whole experience feel wonderfully exotic. And while we're having our shower, which we had after a dusty day on the road, late in the afternoon, we were in our outdoor shower, looking up at the blue sky. There's obviously a door in from the room into our private shower, surrounded obviously on all sides by walls, but no roof, which you can do in an environment like India. I don't suppose it'd be much good in monsoon times, but anyway, you can do it. They probably don't get many travellers in monsoon periods. But as we're showering away, or not we, when I was showering away, I looked up and perched along the surrounding walls of the open-air shower were several curious peacocks. And they were craning their necks to get a better look at the new arrivals. They seemed just as interested in us as we were in them. And as the sunset began to set over Jaipur, with flower petals still scattered near the entrance and peacocks watching from the walls, we knew we were about to begin another fascinating chapter of our Indian adventure in the pink city of Jaipur. And what I'm going to be telling you over the next bit of this hour is how we went elephant rides and balloon rides, and next week I'll tell you what it's like to go through the city itself. Very fascinating place. Look, you just, every corner you turn around in India, you see something different, it's an amazing place to go to. But let's have a bit of music and then we'll bring you back and we'll tell you all about riding elephants. And I'll tell you a funny story I heard in Vietnam about riding Asian elephants. But let's get a bit of music first.
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0: And you're listening to Keith Till on the We Get Around show on Alive 90.5. I hope you're enjoying our show. And we're in the city of Jaipur in India. We're there for 2 nights. And the first morning, we arrived there late yesterday afternoon. And this morning, we were set off to another unforgettable experience. We're going to ride elephants. Now, I have ridden elephants in Africa. I've ridden African elephants. And I've ridden Indian elephants in Laos. And obviously, I have ridden Indian elephants in India, as I'm just about to do. So I was imagining that I'll just give you some idea. When we were in Africa, we went up a tower and the huge African elephant came past us, and there was a guy sitting behind his ears, as they do in most places with all sorts of elephants. And behind him was a mattress, it was a blanket, and a rope that extended around his belly, and we had to tie ourselves to that. And then we took off into the bush going up and downhill. So I was on the end. My wife was between me and the other guy, the guy in the front, and I could tell you the worst bit, because it was a long way to the bottom, and quite often when you were going up a hill, you felt I hung on to that rope like my life depended on it. And going down the hill, I nearly pushed my wife and the driver off. I didn't know what to expect. The other Asian elephant I had been in Laos, believe it or not, we actually sat in a cane chair which had been manoeuvred to sit behind the driver and on the ears. And then somehow they've managed to put a cane chair. There were 2 cane chairs and the most uncomfortable ride I've ever had, I thought, until I got onto this one. So we're imagining, you know, we're in India and they really know how to look after their elephants, and the Rajas used to ride in luxurious comfort along on the top of elephants. So we didn't, we're imagining this, a saddle fit for a king. Well, let me tell you the truth. 2 passengers sat on a rectangular cane platform strapped to the elephant's back. There was a very thin mattress spread over the top of that rectangular cane platform, but calling it a cushion would have been a compliment. It was about 1.5 metres long, roughly 18 minutes high, that's the cane platform, and only a few minutes I became convinced it was designed by a medieval torture expert. The mahout, or elephant driver, sat just behind the elephant's head, steering this magnificent animal with gentle commands while we bounced along behind him, and bounce we did. Every step of the elephant reminded us that these incredible creatures don't walk on smooth paths. They climb over rocks, through gullies and around trees with amazing confidence. The scenery is beautiful, but I have to admit that after an hour on that seat, I developed a whole new appreciation for comfortable chairs. Being so close to such a magnificent animal was a privilege, and it also reminded me that the elephants we see in India are quite different from their African cousins. African elephants are the largest land animals on Earth. They have enormous ears, shaped rather like the continent of Africa, and both males and females usually grow tusks. Asian elephants, like those in India, are smaller, with much rounder ears. Usually only the males develop large tusks, and many males have only small tusks or none at all. Their backs are more rounded, and if you look closely, you'll notice that the tip of their trunks has just one finger-like projection, while African elephants have two, making them even more dexterous. Although elephants are no longer used in warfare, as they once were, they still play an important role in many parts of India. In some regions, they help move heavy logs through forests where machinery cannot easily operate. They also take part in religious festivals, weddings, ceremonial processions, and in national parks, they continue to assist rangers with conservation work and in some places give visitors the opportunity to experience the bush from an elephant's eye view. Elephants have been part of Indian history for thousands of years. Kings rode them into battle. Their rulers use them in royal processions, and they feature prominently in Hindu culture through Lord Ganesha, the much-loved elephant-headed god of wisdom and good fortune. And as for me, I come up with two lasting memories, one with the privilege of spending an hour so close to one of the world's most intelligent animals, and the other was a very sore backside. And I promised to tell you an Asian elephant story, which I heard on another tour, a tour which you wouldn't think would ever come across an elephant story, but it was a tour from a guide in Vietnam who was taking a trip like we were from Vietnam right through to Laos, and we were in Laos, and he was telling us what happened. He had a group of French people, and they had to have something like, and they had two people to each elephant, husband and wife, usually, or friends. And they probably had about eight odd elephants to take the group that they had. And unfortunately, they had a problem. One, that they usually only use female elephants because there's no trouble if you use all female elephants. You start to bring a male elephant in, you can get all sorts of trouble, if you know what I mean. But one of the female elephants that they had was ill. So they had to bring in a male elephant. And this male elephant, as they went along through the jungle, was causing a lot of trouble from here to there. And at one stage, it stopped and started to sort of try and intimidate another female elephant with two French people on their back and obviously the driver of the elephant. All of a sudden, the female elephant panicked because this male was starting to harass her. The male elephant was trying to harass her. So she took off into the jungle. And here we have this racing elephant followed by a male racing elephant followed by the guide leader of the elephant trying to control the situation. The Frenchman, being a Frenchman, they're very debonair and they're very romantic. He did something really romantic. He said to his wife, I'm getting off here. And as they went underneath a branch, he grabbed up high and he jumped off the back of the elephant, leaving his wife careering along, following the elephant, being followed by the male elephant. Eventually, the whole situation came under control, but I suspect the marriage probably was not going to last too much longer, I wouldn't think. There's no two ways about that, and we can go from there. I think that you can. It's really interesting. That's what you get when you travel. You get to get an opportunity to find out stories and great stories. I've heard so many over the years, and I've got a fond memory for them. To be honest, they're great to bring to you guys because to me, I think it's incredibly important that we have these, and the differences between countries are not that great, but they're great enough on certain occasions. And India has a lot of differences. Let's have a bit of music, a bit of fun music, actually. Safari. This is just music. One Baby Elephant Walk. We all know that. And out of a Disney movie, When I See an Elephant Fly, I think that will keep us a bit amused.

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4: 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I seen a front porch swing, heard a diamond ring. I seen a

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3: 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I hope you've enjoyed our show this week about India. Just to finish up, we did hear about never seeing an elephant fly. We were singing that song, Walt Disney song, just before the ads. Well, we're not going to see an elephant fly, but we're going to fly ourselves on a balloon. The following morning in Jaipur, in our hotel, we had the opportunity to do something completely different, an optional hot air balloon flight over the countryside surrounding Jaipur. Now, after our wonderful balloon flight over the fairy chimneys of Cappadocia in Turkey a few years earlier, there was never any doubt we were gonna do it again. Now, if you've never been in a hot air balloon, it's a very strange sensation. It's unlike an aeroplane is roaring down a runway or a lift suddenly moving upwards or downwards. A balloon doesn't seem to climb at all. You don't feel yourself rising. The ground simply seems to drift quietly away beneath your feet until you suddenly realize you're hundreds of meters in the air. It's an incredible experience. You're just not conscious of moving. I don't know why this is the case. All you know is when you look over the edge of the gondolier that you're in underneath the balloon, it's usually a sort of cane or straw rectangular container that is connected to the balloon, and it's got the hot air gas and yourselves. You're standing alongside the hot air gas. Once the balloon is filled up, you're invited to step into the gondolier, and up you go. But you just aren't aware that you're... And if you're scared of heights and you close your eyes and you think, when are we going to rise? When are we going to rise? You will get a shock of your life if you look down over the edge of the gondolier that you're in and you see you're thousands of feet in the air. Can you get that fairly high? Not as high as an aeroplane, but you can get high. It's one of the most peaceful forms of flying I've ever experienced. Now, as the burners roar into life, the balloon silently catches the morning breeze and you become a little more than a passenger travelling wherever the wind decides to take you. This flight was very bit as magical as the one in Turkey, but for completely different reasons. As the sun rose slowly above the horizons, its golden light spread across the countryside around Jaipur. Below us were tiny villages beginning another day. We floated over family homes, farms, and fields where people were already going about their morning routines, probably unaware that a giant, colourful balloon was quietly drifting overhead. Beyond the villages stretched rugged hills and mountain ranges, their outlines becoming sharper as the morning mist disappeared. From the ground, those mountains looked impressive. From a balloon, they seemed almost endless. One of the wonderful things about ballooning is there are no roads, no fences, and no traffic. You simply drift, and wherever nature takes you. One moment you're looking for into someone's courtyard, and the next you're floating over farmland. And a few minutes later, you're gazing across the landscape, stretching for kilometres in every direction. It's peaceful, it's gentle. And this experience is almost impossible to describe until you've done it yourself. I've got to say, though, where the difference is this. And there's no two ways about it. When you come down in a jet, you get a bang when you hit the ground. But when you're coming down in a balloon, it just doesn't come down boom, boom, boom like an elevator. It sort of comes down and someone grabs a rope when it gets closer to the ground and pulls it, and you come down fairly sharp in some cases, and your gondolier hits, bang, hits the ground, and they ask you to hold on tight, and then you've got to scramble out because the balloon has still got, even if it's on the ground, the balloon is on its side, but it's got gas in it still, and it's pulling the gondolier still. That's a bit iffy. That's the whole most unpleasant aspect of the whole balloon journey, but overall, it's a fantastic experience because I've travelled by cruise ship, I've travelled by train, I've travelled by coach, I've travelled by camel, I've travelled by elephant and jeep, but seeing India from the basket of a hot air balloon as the sun rose over the countryside is a memory I'm going to treasure forever. I really enjoyed it. Let us have a little bit of music, a couple of songs, and in between there I'll say goodbye to you and thank you very much for listening. We'll be talking about India next week because there's so much to go through. It's such an exciting country to go through. And I recommend you put it on your bucket list. Suggest after you've got a bit used to travel before you go and enjoy the easy places, America and Europe and Japan and, sort of other parts of Asia until you go to India. Leave that go to your last, then go to India. You will love it and you'll be able to then appreciate it in comparison to those other countries I've just met. Let's just have a bit of music.

0: And thank you for listening today. I hope you've enjoyed the show, and I look forward to catching up with you next Thursday between noon and 2 p.m. for the We Get Around show. We've been going now for something like 14 years at this station. I hope you've enjoyed it. We've shared a lot of adventures together, and I'd always like to end the show, if I can, with this advice.
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0: 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And we go here. 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
2: I'm Mark Dransfield. A cyber breach has compromised the patient data of one of the country's largest healthcare providers. Sasha Foote reports.
3: Partnered Health is working with cybersecurity agencies to determine exactly what sensitive information has been accessed from 21 of its clinics. A malicious actor is being blamed on the hack that infiltrated the provider's systems 3 weeks ago. But patients were only informed about the breach last night. The medical group says it has taken legal steps to prevent the stolen data from being used or published. Sasha Foote reporting.
2: Police have released additional images as part of efforts to identify potential victims of a former Sydney childcare worker accused of abuse. A 35-year-old man is facing 329 child abuse offences, allegedly committed between 2009 and 2025. Investigators believe the images feature unique items which may be recognised by parents or carers. Detective Acting Inspector Emmanuel Sardoulias says the investigations are ongoing and anyone with information should come forward.
4: The impact on these families can't be understated. It's a really tough time for them, but what we would say is that the AFP and New South Wales Health have been there to support them through the whole way.
2: A serious crash between an e-scooter and an electric skateboard has killed a man in Queensland's Hervey Bay. Lachlan Gray reports.
5: Emergency crews were called after a serious collision on Boat Harbour Drive just before 7 last night. Two patients were assessed by paramedics with serious injuries. The 39-year-old e-scooter rider was treated in a life-threatening condition, but was sadly declared deceased on scene. The other rider, a man in his 30s, sustained head and facial injuries and was transported to Hervey Bay Hospital in a potentially life-threatening condition. Police are investigating the circumstances leading to the crash. Lachlan Gray reporting.
2: Victoria's top cop Mike Bush has helped take an armed man to the ground after witnessing an arrest on his way to work. Madeline Burke reports.
6: The Chief Commissioner was driving past officers trying to pin down a man in a high-risk arrest. The force has confirmed Mike Bush and his security detail were driving along Queen Street yesterday morning when they saw officers struggling to arrest a man who was reportedly armed with a knife. They say the armed man ran from police and refused to comply, even after being tasered. Mike Bush helped the officers restrain the man, who was found to be in possession of a chisel. He was taken to hospital for assessment. Madeline Burke, Melbourne.
2: Iran is threatening to close off other regional and gas export channels as the standoff over the Strait of Hormuz intensifies. The United States has reinstated its blockade of Iranian ports and carried out a round of daylight strikes on Iranian military targets. Outgoing British Prime Minister Sir Keir Starmer has declared his political journey is over as he prepares to leave office next week. He addressed his departure while taking his final Prime Minister's questions.
7: To all those in the gallery whose lives have been changed or improved by this Labour government, and all across the country who struggle to be seen or heard, you're the reason I came into politics. To my wife and children, I love you. Goodbye.
2: This is Air News. Jerome Luai has spoken for the first time since being told he's no longer wanted at the Tigers next year. The 5'8" will link up with the Eels next season before taking up a lucrative deal as the Chiefs' marquee man in 2028. Luai admits he was shocked but says rugby league is a business and he understands the decision.
8: Fully supportive of the club of that, knowing that there's some potential in these guys here, especially in the halves. And without opportunity, those guys can't prosper. And the last thing I wanted to be was a roadblock for another man's success.
2: AFL and the Lions are eyeing 6 wins on the bounce when they tackle the Eagles in Perth in round 19. Brisbane enters Saturday's clash in 4th and red-hot favourites against a struggling West Coast in 16th. Veteran Dane Zorko says they're starting to click into gear.
9: We've been dry there for probably 5 or 6 weeks where we had a fair few of our more experienced players out, but it's a good time of the year to be getting them back, and hopefully now we can make a really solid charge in towards the finals.
2: And the FIFA World Cup final is locked in with Argentina to play Spain on Monday morning in New York. Argentina launched a late comeback to beat England 2-1, scoring the winner through Martinez in stoppage time in Atlanta, as heard on SBS.
10: Messi! Oh! semi-final stage.
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11: Dreamed I was an Eskimo. 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

my buddy said, "Hey, won't you look at her over there? 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
1: I'm Mark Dransfield. There's been a significant drop in auction listings as the property market in Australia cools. Lee Harrison has more.
2: Cotality data shows auctions now make up just over 30% of new listings, compared to almost 45% 6 months ago. Head of research, Jared Berg, expects that means properties will likely spend more time on the market.
3: Particularly if the price that a vendor is looking for doesn't kind of meet what the market expectations are. So we're already starting to see time on market drifting gradually higher. And that's something that's likely to continue in the short term.
1: Police say a man in custody over an incident in Sydney's West is related to a man found dead outside a burning home. Toby Goff explains.
4: Neighbours called emergency services to report a house on fire at Glenmore Park. When police arrived, they found a property partially alight and the body of a man out the front. Firefighters extinguished the flames and detectives set up a crime scene. Superintendent Trent King says the man, believed to be in his 60s, suffered multiple injuries, including burns.
5: A really distressing scene for our first responders.
4: A 36-year-old man was arrested in a car nearby and was taken to hospital under police guard. Detectives say the pair are related, but there's no history of domestic violence. Toby Goff, Sydney.
1: The sisters of Melbourne woman Sally Grace Contarino, missing in the US for more than 3 weeks, have made an impassioned plea for help. The 26-year-old's family and friends last heard from her on June 20th, the day before she was due to board a bus from Las Vegas to LA, then fly home to Melbourne.
6: Later into that same day, the panic really started to set in because we still hadn't heard from her and you could no longer make it about the time difference, and that became very scary. Look, we believe that somebody out there does know something.
1: A senior Liberal MP says the party should not implement gender quotas, despite warnings it has a problem with female representation. A discussion paper's been sent to rank-and-file members aimed at modernising the organisation after consecutive federal election losses. The document says only 33% of Liberal parliamentarians across all jurisdictions are women. Andrew Hastie says this does not mean the party should look towards gender targets.
7: I think we should have a merit-based approach. It's as simple as that. Once you start imposing quotas like the Labor Party, you kill the very idea of merit within the party, and I think that's poisonous to cohesion.
1: Air health news, and a breakthrough cancer therapy developed by Melbourne researchers has shown an almost 100% cure rate treating solid tumours in mice, and it will now be tested in humans. The one-off cancer therapy doesn't have toxic side effects. Professor Paul Beavis from the Cancer Immunology Program at Peter Mac says using the body's immune system is a powerful way to tackle cancer.
8: You engineer a patient's own cells to be able to target the cancer cells, and this works really well in blood cancers. And what we've done is we've added an additional step where we provide further engineering, sort of allows these immune cells to locally activate other immune cells in the tumour microenvironment, and that can increase the power of this therapy.
1: This is AIR News. First to AFL, and Collingwood will welcome back Isaac Quaynor, while an injured veteran will miss Saturday's blockbuster against Carlton. Eddie Summerfield reports.
9: 200-game magpie Josh Fraser behind enemy lines, coaching Carlton against Collingwood for the first time.
10: All Blues this weekend.
9: Craig McRae has seen a tweak in how the Blues play.
11: It's not a lot like Collingwood, really. There's a lot of Collingwood flavour to it.
9: George Hewitt training this morning as he looks to prove his fitness from a back injury, while the Pies will welcome back Isaac Quaynor for Jeremy Howe, who misses through a groin injury.
11: Yeah, we could arguably push him to the line, but then it might be a risk of a further injury. So
9: Charlie West and Harvey Harrison will also return for the Pies. Lockie Schultz out through injury. Jack Buller in deep conversation with the coach post-training. The Pies at Bundoora this morning with the surface at Olympic Park not up to scratch.
11: It's a concern.
9: Eddie Summerfield, Bundoora.
1: And tonight the Cats host the Saints. Round 20 of the NRL kicks off this evening with the high-flying Panthers hosting the struggling Broncos. The Brisbane side will be bolstered by the return of a number of key players, including skipper Adam Reynolds. And the FIFA World Cup final is locked in, with Argentina to defend its title against Spain in the final on Monday morning. Lionel Messi assisted two late goals to snatch a 2-1 victory against England this morning. Australian Independent Radio News.

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1: 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A cyber breach has compromised the patient data of one of the country's largest healthcare providers. Sasha Foote reports.
2: Partnered Health is working with cybersecurity agencies to determine exactly what sensitive information has been accessed from 21 of its clinics. A malicious actor is being blamed on the hack that infiltrated the provider's systems 3 weeks ago. But patients were only informed about the breach last night. The medical group says it has taken legal steps to prevent the stolen data from being used or published. Sasha Foote reporting.
1: The Prime Minister says Australia's copyright laws will be examined as part of the government's AI changes. The government's unveiled a set of national standards to regulate how the nation manages the growth of artificial intelligence. AI companies will need to seek permission from Australian creatives to use their work in training new models. Anthony Albanese has told the ABC the legislation must be watertight to protect artists' intellectual property.
3: This is about our sovereignty. It is about our control. And people's creativity is, of course, their property, effectively. And if you have property used without consent and without payment, then that is a form of theft.
1: Detectives are continuing to investigate the sudden death of a woman in central Queensland. Police were called to a Rockhampton residence yesterday afternoon for a welfare check, where the 32-year-old was pronounced dead at the scene. Detective Superintendent Darren Shadlow says they've identified a person of interest in the case.
4: We have spoken to a 32-year-old male person. He's assisted us with our inquiries yesterday and into last night. However, at this stage, nothing further has come from that. And again, he has not been charged with any offences relating to this matter.
1: Meantime, police have released new images as part of efforts to identify alleged victims of a former Sydney childcare worker accused of abuse. Chris McCarthy reports.
5: A 35-year-old man is facing 329 child abuse offences, allegedly committed between 2009 and last year. Investigators say the images released feature distinctive items of clothing which may be recognised by parents or carers. Detective Acting Inspector Emmanuel Sardoulias says even minor information could be crucial to their investigation.
6: If this clothing looks familiar to you, please contact the AFP.
5: Police believe they've identified 142 of the man's alleged victims so far. Chris McCarthy, Sydney.
1: Australian researchers have helped develop a new laser-based tool which can detect counterfeit alcohol without having to open the bottles. The team from Adelaide University and Scotland's University of St Andrews say the tech can pick up methanol in a bottle. Dr Ralph Mouthand says they're now working to move it from the lab into potential supply chain uses.
7: So, for example, in distilleries or perhaps at border control, or when alcohol's come into the country, or at the point of sale. So, for example, in bars or in bottle shops.
1: And a second case of H5 bird flu has been detected in a wild migratory seabird in New South Wales. Samples taken from the giant petrel, which was found on a beach at Hawke's Nest on the mid-north coast, have returned a positive result. This is AIR News. The FIFA World Cup final is locked in, with Argentina to play Spain on Monday morning in New York. Argentina launched a late comeback to beat England 2-1, scoring the winner through Martinez in stoppage time in Atlanta, as heard on SBS.
8: Messi! Oh, and England are in trouble. And maybe through Lautaro Martinez, they're going out to the semi-final stage.
1: AFL and Hawthorn's Nick Watson and Josh Battle are both set to return for the side's game against Richmond on Sunday, but coach Sam Mitchell says they'll be without Will Day, who has a corked calf.
9: We knew when he came back, I think there was about 14 games between when he came back and the end of the season, and we knew he wouldn't play 14 straight. So we knew we'd have to miss a game at some stage. He'll miss this one, unfortunately, but it was going to happen somewhere over the next month anyway.
1: Meantime, Geelong has made 7 changes for tonight's finals-defining game against St Kilda. And in NRL tonight, the struggling Broncos clash with the Panthers. Meantime, the PNG Chiefs are in talks with Zach Lomax over a potential deal in 2028. He's currently under contract with Rugby Australia, but reportedly open to a return to the NRL after the 2027 World Cup. Australian Independent Radio News.

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1: There are tens of thousands of children admitted to hospital for long-term stays every year. Sometimes their little bodies, which are attached to drips and lines, can get tangled in their clothes. Super T takes that anxiety away. It's a medical garment given free of charge, and it's disguised as a superhero t-shirt, which opens under the arms for thermometer access and has press studs evenly spaced to bypass tubes and lines. 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
2: 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We love you.
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1: Hello there, I'm Terry Daniel. The Liberal leader has rejected suggestions his party should implement gender quotas, despite dwindling support from female voters. Angus Taylor argues candidates should be decided on merit.
2: I've never supported any quotas at all, but what I do support is more great people joining the Liberal Party and more great people, women and from all sorts of backgrounds.
1: Rex Patrick has fronted the independent public inquiry into AUKUS in Adelaide. The former senator airing his doubts about the program. He says it's a risky proposition.
3: We're spending all our money on one all eggs in one basket program, and understand in terms of filling up that basket, the US hens are not laying enough eggs and the UK chook is headless.
1: Pressure is continuing to grow for a parliamentary inquiry into AUKUS. New South Wales has recorded its second case of H5 bird flu strain on the mid-north coast. A dead migratory giant petrel found in Hawk's Nest was tested after being reported by a member of the public. The positive result brings Australia's total number of cases to 15. New South Wales Chief Veterinary Officer Joe Coombs says the case isn't surprising.
4: We have massively ramped up surveillance efforts, obviously, since that original detection. And we have particularly focused on that region around the Bennetts Beach area.
1: A new pay deal will be put to teachers in Victoria in a bid to avoid further strike action. Keira Parker reports.
5: Teachers will protest outside Ben Carroll's office to ramp up pressure on the Education Minister to end their pay dispute. A last-minute deal could be offered to teachers as early as today to stop plans for a 24-hour strike next Thursday. If the revised offer is accepted, it could go to a vote of the union's primary and secondary schools council tomorrow and see the walkout averted. About 35,000 teachers walked off the job in March for the first time in 13 years. Liz Walsh from Socialists in Schools says teachers won't back down.
6: This is the run-up to a state election. Clearly, we've got the Labor government where we need them, where they feel a lot of pressure.
5: Kiara Parker, Melbourne.
1: Property developers claim a big fall in house prices could affect new home construction and the banking system. Mark Dransfield has more.
7: Prices began to cool after interest rate hikes and federal budget changes to negative gearing and capital gains tax. Data shows prices in parts of Sydney have fallen up to 9.5% over the past 3 months. Urban Task Force Chief Executive Tom Forrest says further drops could have major economic consequences.
8: Investment in housing, in new housing supply, that is new housing supply that will cater for the growing population, that'll dry up if you can't sell the house for more than it costs you to build it.
1: In Air World News, outgoing British Prime Minister Sir Keir Starmer has declared his political journey is over as he prepares to leave office next week. He addressed his departure while taking his final Prime Minister's questions.
9: To all those in the gallery whose lives have been changed or improved by this Labour government, and all across the country who struggle to be seen or heard, you're the reason I came into politics. To my wife and children, I love you. Goodbye.
1: This is Air News. First up, AFL, and Geelong has overhauled its lineup, making 7 changes for tonight's AFL clash with the Saints. That will kick off round 19. Sarah Patterson has this preview.
10: Well, off the back of last week's shock loss to the Giants, the Cats are determined to bounce back against St Kilda at GMHBA Stadium tonight. Jay Polkinghorne spearheads the inclusions, with the high-flying forward set to make his AFL debut. Among the other inclusions is Brad Close, whose presence will bolster Geelong's forward half. Mark O'Connor returns after being a late withdrawal last weekend. Mitch Edwards comes in to shore up the ruck, whilst Jai Clark rejoins footy's elite level for the first time since round 3. Sarah Patterson, S Sport.
1: NRL and Ezra Mam is among a handful of big names returning to the Brisbane Broncos lineup for tonight's clash with the Penrith Panthers. Brisbane coach Michael Maguire says he's hungry to make an impact on his injury comeback.
11: A lot of people probably didn't realise that he was out for about 4 weeks or 5 weeks with a shoulder, so he's been missing for a little bit, but you know, for all of them, it's all their opportunity. I think the fact that you have them together, and you know, Renault and Ezra have spent a lot of time together, Pacey and Reece, so you know, I'm looking forward to having them together.
1: In other NRL news, Dean Young insists he's not distracted by continued speculation over the St George Dragons coaching job. The interim coach is still waiting to hear whether he'll be appointed on a full-time basis. Australian Independent Radio News.

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1: Hello there, I'm Terry Daniel. Senior Liberal MPs are denying the party needs gender quotas despite dwindling female support. Federal politics reporter Nelson Scott has more.
2: A discussion paper has been circulated to Liberal members claiming the party is out of step with modern Australia and needs to become a fit-for-purpose political machine. The document claims the organisation has a deep-rooted problem with multicultural communities, while younger generations view the party as uninterested in their concerns. The paper also warns women are abandoning the Liberals and flags quotas as a tool to fix the party's gender imbalance in Parliament. But opposition leader Angus Taylor claims candidates should be picked on merit.
3: I've never supported any quotas at all.
2: While his deputy, Jane Hume, argues nothing should be ruled out.
4: It's up for discussion right now and we'll consider all of the options that are put out there.
2: The Liberals are also considering US-style open primaries to boost female representation. Nelson Scott, Canberra.
1: Consumer advocates warn urgent action is needed to simplify the energy market for customers as more struggle to pay their bills. A new report has found a quarter of Australians review their power plans less than once a year, leaving them exposed to a hefty loyalty tax. Energy Consumers Australia spokesperson Patrick Verrier says the energy market is simply too confusing to navigate.
5: So what we're calling on governments to do is introduce something called a consumer duty, where energy retailers would be legally obligated to act in the interests of consumers and not themselves.
1: Independent Planning Commission hearings into a proposal to extend the life of a mine in New South Wales' Hunter Valley are taking place. The operators of the Hunter Valley Operations coal mine near Singleton are seeking a 19-year extension. Environmentalists claim the proposal would jeopardise emissions targets if it was approved. New South Wales Mineral Council Scott Keenan says any effects from an extension would be managed.
6: The New South Wales Planning Department has confirmed that the impacts of the project can be managed in accordance with New South Wales government policy, which means there is no good reason why this mine cannot be approved.
1: New data shows fewer Queenslanders fell victim to crime over the last financial year. Georgina Winter has the details.
7: The number of people targeted by high-harm offenders dropped by 9.6% in the 2025-26 financial year. Authorities attribute the decline to a reduction in serious offences. Break-ins dropped by nearly 20%, robberies fell by 17%, and car thefts decreased by 5%. Queensland Police say their statewide operation, Yankee Forge, has been pivotal in cracking down on repeat offenders. Since its launch in February, the operation has resulted in more than 5,000 people charged with over 14,000 offences. Acting Commissioner Brett Poynting says while the figures are encouraging, there is still plenty of work to be done. Georgina Winter reporting.
1: Briefly in other news, Sam Neill's longtime agent has confirmed the New Zealand actor died from pneumonia. And researchers have developed a laser-based tool which could help detect counterfeit alcohol without having to open the bottles. Finally, to the Australian share market, the All Ords has closed up 2 points at 90.36. One Australian dollar was buying 69.96 US cents. This is Air News. NRL and it's now or never for the Brisbane Broncos. They need to bust their 8-game losing streak tonight against the Penrith Panthers if there's any chance of keeping their finals hopes alive. Penrith coach Ivan Cleary insists they still view Brisbane as a dangerous side.
8: Yeah, all we can do is prepare our best. Yeah, it's going to be a fair challenge against a very good team.
1: Round 19 of the AFL kicks off tonight. The Cats play St Kilda at Geelong. Fremantle coach Justin Longmuir has made a call on his side's ruck structure to take on Port Adelaide on Saturday. Mason Cox will hold his spot to play his 150th AFL game, keeping Sean Darcy out of the side. Longmuir says he's happy to keep taking the hot hand approach.
9: Spoken to Sean, he's disappointed. But yeah, when we managed him last week, told him there was no guarantees, and Mason's obviously come out and played really well, and there's just not too much in it at the moment. So yeah, Mason's going to hold his spot.
1: England has failed to reach their first World Cup final in 60 years, beaten by Argentina 2-1 in the semi-final. It means the South American side face off with Spain in the decider on Monday morning. And in golf news, Minwoo Lee and Cameron Smith will be amongst the first Australian golf stars to tee off this evening at the Open Championship in the UK. Australian Independent Radio News.
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1: Hello there, I'm Terry Daniel. Senior Liberal MPs are denying the party needs gender quotas despite dwindling female support. Federal politics reporter Nelson Scott has more.
2: A discussion paper has been circulated to Liberal members claiming the party is out of step with modern Australia and needs to become a fit-for-purpose political machine. The document claims the organisation has a deep-rooted problem with multicultural communities, while younger generations view the party as uninterested in their concerns. The paper also warns women are abandoning the Liberals and flags quotas as a tool to fix the party's gender imbalance in Parliament. But opposition leader Angus Taylor claims candidates should be picked on merit.
3: I've never supported any quotas at all.
2: While his deputy, Jane Hume, argues nothing should be ruled out.
4: It's up for discussion right now and we'll consider all of the options that are put out there.
2: The Liberals are also considering US-style open primaries to boost female representation. Nelson Scott, Canberra.
1: Consumer advocates warn urgent action is needed to simplify the energy market for customers as more struggle to pay their bills. A new report has found a quarter of Australians review their power plans less than once a year, leaving them exposed to a hefty loyalty tax. Energy Consumers Australia spokesperson Patrick Verrier says the energy market is simply too confusing to navigate.
5: So what we're calling on governments to do is introduce something called a consumer duty, where energy retailers would be legally obligated to act in the interests of consumers and not themselves.
1: Independent Planning Commission hearings into a proposal to extend the life of a mine in New South Wales' Hunter Valley are taking place. The operators of the Hunter Valley Operations coal mine near Singleton are seeking a 19-year extension. Environmentalists claim the proposal would jeopardise emissions targets if it was approved. New South Wales Mineral Council's Scott Keenan says any effects from an extension would be managed.
6: The New South Wales Planning Department has confirmed that the impacts of the project can be managed in accordance with New South Wales government policy, which means there is no good reason why this mine cannot be approved.
1: New data shows fewer Queenslanders fell victim to crime over the last financial year. Georgina Winter has the details.
7: The number of people targeted by high harm offenders dropped by 9.6% in the 2025-26 financial year. Authorities attribute the decline to a reduction in serious offences. Break-ins dropped by nearly 20%, robberies fell by 17%, and car thefts decreased by 5%. Queensland Police say their statewide operation, Yankee Forge, has been pivotal in cracking down on repeat offenders. Since its launch in February, the operation has resulted in more than 5,000 people charged with over 14,000 offences. Acting Commissioner Brett Poynting says while the figures are encouraging, there is still plenty of work to be done. Georgina Winter reporting.
1: Briefly in other news, Sam Neill's longtime agent has confirmed the New Zealand actor died from pneumonia. And researchers have developed a laser-based tool which could help detect counterfeit alcohol without having to open the bottles. Finally, to the Australian share market, the All Ords has closed up 2 points at 90.36. One Australian dollar was buying 69.96 US cents. This is Air News. NRL, and it's now or never for the Brisbane Broncos. They need to bust their 8-game losing streak tonight against the Penrith Panthers if there's any chance of keeping their finals hopes alive. Penrith coach Ivan Cleary insists they still view Brisbane as a dangerous side.
8: Yeah, all we can do is prepare our best. Yeah, it's going to be a fair challenge against a very good team.
1: Round 19 of the AFL kicks off tonight. The Cats play St Kilda at Geelong. Fremantle coach Justin Longmuir has made a call on his side's ruck structure to take on Port Adelaide on Saturday. Mason Cox will hold his spot to play his 150th AFL game, keeping Sean Darcy out of the side. Longmuir says he's happy to keep taking the hot hand approach.
9: Spoken to Sean, he's disappointed. But yeah, when we managed him last week, told him there was no guarantees, and Mason's obviously come out and played really well, and there's just not too much in it at the moment. So yeah, Mason's going to hold his spot.
1: England has failed to reach their first World Cup final in 60 years, beaten by Argentina 2-1 in the semi-final. It means the South American side face off with Spain in the decider on Monday morning. And in golf news, Minwoo Lee and Cameron Smith will be amongst the first Australian golf stars to tee off this evening at the Open Championship in the UK. Australian Independent Radio News.
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12: Good evening. It is the 16th of July and it is 8 past 6pm. And the weather today was a top of 18 degrees and there was a shower or two. And tomorrow, Friday the 17th of July, it is going to be a top of 17 degrees. And there is a very high chance of showers, most likely in the morning and afternoon, up to 8 millimetres. Saturday the 18th of July, it will be a top of 18 degrees and will also be shower or two. Sunday the 19th of July, top of 19 degrees, partly cloudy. Monday the 20th of July, it's going to be a top of 19 degrees, partly cloudy. And Tuesday the 21st of July, when students go back to school, it's going to be a top of 19 degrees and it will also be partly cloudy.
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12: A few incidents to report here in the Sydney area. We've got San Susie of Rocky Point Road approaching Captain Cook Bridge. There's a broken down car there. One off three southbound lanes are closed. That is lane one. Cecil Hills, Elizabeth Drive approaching M7 motorway. A broken down car there. One off two westbound lanes are closed. And that is lane one. And Jamieson Mulgoa Road at Jamieson Road. There is traffic lights flashing yellow there. All directions of traffic are affected. And also on in Fairfield West, Cumberland Highway, there's also some traffic lights flashing there. So just take care on the roads this evening.
0: 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Let's make your heart flutter. Oh,

Good evening. Welcome to the Love Knots on Alive 90.5, your sound, your community. This is Rims. So glad to have you join me this evening. We have lots of different songs lined up for you. We're going to start off with Break My Stride and Don't Speak. So stay tuned and we will be back very shortly.

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3: And you are back on the Love Knots. This is Rims on Alive 90.5, your sound, your community. Thank you so much for joining us. And this is a reminder that, of course, we do take love song dedication request or love messages. So if you've got an anniversary coming up, a birthday, or you just want to surprise your loved one, please do DM us on the Love Knots on either Instagram or Facebook, and we'll be more than happy to help you out in that. But I do have a request from Angelina and Dimitris, hopefully I pronounced that correctly, who have asked me to play Sabrina Carpenter's Espresso song this evening. So I'm going to play that shortly. But if you also would like to request a song this evening, you may text us on 0405 905 905. That's 0405 905 905. And we'll try our best to help you out with that. Otherwise, as I said, you can DM us on Facebook or Instagram on the Love Knots if you would like to request songs for next week or in all the upcoming weeks. If you've got an anniversary or birthday coming up, or even just an engagement or a little surprise for your loved one, would be more than happy to help you out with that. We do, you know, also have guests coming on and getting interviewed as well. We are, we've got some organized in the coming weeks, so it'll be exciting to bring that back as well. It's been extremely busy in this winter here on the Love Knots. We've had, you know, we still get our DMs and things like that, so we do want to give a shout out to everyone that does DM us on the Love Knots on our socials. Please continue to do that. We'd love any feedback, or if you've got any really interesting stories, or if something interesting has happened to you, or you've been on a very captivating date, or perhaps a horrible date, would also love to hear about that. So send through your stories. But for now, we're going to go on Sabrina Carpenter's Espresso. So thank you to Angelina, who has requested this. And then followed by that, we do have a couple of other songs from the noughties as

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0: a wrap for Rims and Mr. Lover on the Love Knots Show. 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
1: Oh, yeah.

0: Alive 90.5.
1: And a very good evening, listeners and folks. You're with Alex this evening. Dara is in Perth, so we're going to give her a call a bit later on the show. And we do have two guests in the studio. We've got Richard and Jason.
2: It's actually James.
1: Oh, James.
2: James. Well, Jason sounds nice as well.
1: James and Richard. So Richard is a buyer's agent, former brokerage broker, he was telling me outside, and James is a tax agent and also into mortgage broking as well.
2: Yeah, that's right. From SMTA, Sydney Mobile Tax Agents.
1: Yeah, so how good is the timing of all this, hey? Because you two are the holders of pretty much the key, physical key for people with property and all the changes that's happening. So you are the go-to people that know about the industry and all the changes that's happening, especially with the tax reforms.
2: Yes. Well, myself is 15 plus years in the tax industry, and Richard here.
3: More than 10 years, property and lending service.
1: Yep, awesome.
3: And now I'm a buyer agent. So
1: buyer's agent, yeah.
3: Yep. Used to be a real estate agent more than 10 years.
2: We are in the market of making money and saving our clients from wrong investments.
1: So pretty much being a buyer's agent, I mean, you probably get this question asked a fair bit, especially when the changes happen. I mean, has the market slowed down?
3: Yes, market slowed down a bit. Of course, a big change for everyone, especially CDD and negative gearing, okay? But I believe in terms of fundamental, it's still the same, okay? Mm. Of course, there's a hiccup, the current challenging environment, but I believe it might be 6 months to 1 year, after everything settled down, it's come back to more normal.
1: Okay. I agree. What's your take on that with the tax reforms?
2: Okay, my take as James from the tax industry, look, I'm on the ground every day. I talk to everyone from real estate agents to brokers to investors. My take, the story on the ground, I'm going to put some numbers behind it because I think they'll be nice
1: absolutely,
2: for the audience to hear. The numbers right now, 10% drop in property values in Sydney. It seems, I'm not trying to spook everyone, it just seems it might be a bit further. It looks like it can drop a bit further.
1: Yeah.
2: That's from the news on the ground. Yeah. So I'm not talking about publicity, I'm not talking about media. This is just from my feedback from my clients.
1: Yeah. And look, being a buyer's agent, you will probably know this as well. Even though the price have dropped 10% or even if it drops 15%, it's realistically hasn't really dropped because we saw some peak sales happening and that's what really drove the prices up. And now it's correcting itself because that's what essentially is happening. And when people look at the data, they look at the end result of the data, they don't look off how the data got there. So it could be properties that are hard to sell and they're dropping in price. It could have easements. And realistically, because I'm on the ground as well, I do see these properties dropping in price, which no one wants to buy.
2: Yeah.
1: But and as you know, the high end of the market, the good properties, they are still selling over reserve as well.
2: Of course. Let's put some numbers behind it. Okay, now for example, right? Now, we have 186,000 new people into this country this year, right? Now, 2 years ago, it was 450,000 people.
1: Yeah, that's right.
2: Now, where are these guys going to live?
1: More demand. Prices go up.
2: Now, where are they going to live? So we have this massive influx of people. They're going to work. You know, they bring a lot of money into this country. Don't you think they'll buy houses?
1: That's exactly right. And that's what was happening.
2: Right? So there's definitely a shortage of supply.
1: Yep.
2: Now, when there's a shortage of supply, what happens?
1: Demand goes up and prices go up.
2: Exactly.
1: You're absolutely correct there because now developers are developing.
2: Mm-hmm.
1: We had a guest here last week that was talking about a developer that's going to go under and that has been released by the media. That was released yesterday.
2: Yes.
1: And this developer does a lot of properties, especially out west of Sydney and in the hills area where we are. So what's going to happen is developers are pulling back. They're not going to build anymore unless you're one of the biggest development firms. The small and the medium developers aren't building anymore. They're holding back. They're selling up their land.
2: Well, what do you reckon, Richard? You want to take this one?
3: I think, of course, now, I think the issue that people don't see is that, of course, the lack of housing, okay? Supplies and demand.
1: That's right.
3: That's your main key. Also, the construction cost is still going up, okay? The world, Iran, after COVID, and there, everything had up. Of course, the trade is right huge nowadays. We see diesel.
1: Yep.
3: Diesel, the price now is going up.
1: That's right.
3: So whether of course going to add on the okay. building cost.
1: That's right.
2: Right. Well, let me tackle this from a business perspective. Mm-hmm. Okay. Now, you hear a developer closing down. So? There's so many developers out there, right? Doesn't mean it's the actual result of the whole market. Now, here's another different perspective in the market. There's a shortage of construction workers.
1: I agree as well, yes.
2: Right? Now, how could that... If there's a shortage of construction workers, surely there's a high demand there. There's something not right.
1: Yeah. Mm. Yeah. So look, unfortunately what the government did is they're bringing workers, but not the right workers that Australia needs.
2: Yeah. Oh,
1: that's the issue.
2: Well, I see it differently. Issue, yeah. Maybe I see it differently. I see it maybe there's such a high demand that we're just not having enough workers.
1: And really, what's happening is the skilled workers from Australia, they're going abroad and working abroad in places like the Middle East and some of the islands because they're making top dollar there.
2: Yeah.
1: And that's what it is. And there's no one to train the new people in the correct ways of doing things.
2: Yeah, it seems that's the case, doesn't it? Like you import a lot of workers here, and it seems like the employers are not just not hiring them, and then they end up driving Ubers, driving taxis.
1: That's right. Yeah, that's right. It's because they're not skilled enough, and that's the thing. And how do people get skilled? By doing apprenticeships. And look, I've had this discussion many times, and I'm in consultation with some ministers. There needs to be a scheme. Available to people to take advantage of being an apprenticeship because unfortunately young kids these days, they're all about the money, they're all about the look, and they're not about the skill, they're not about the knowledge. You go to university, you pay to go to university to get a skill.
2: Yeah.
1: People leave school, they go and do an apprenticeship and they're all about, I'm not making money, but they're being taught at the same time. So instead of going to university to pay, you're getting paid to learn. So, I mean, it's a no-brainer. And look, I've done an apprenticeship. Would I have gone to university? Would I have rather gone to university? Yeah maybe. Yeah. Do I regret doing the trade? No, because I had a head start along my peers when they went to university and then they had to spend money going to university because there was no HEX available.
2: Yeah.
1: It was you had to pay to go to university.
2: Yeah, that's right.
1: And that's another thing which obviously tax accountants and buyer's agents have to face as well because you go to university, get a HEX set, and that affects borrowing capacity. That's what people don't realise.
2: Well, yeah, that's one. Yeah, that's definitely true. If you've got HEX debt, it definitely lowers your income.
1: That's right. Yeah.
3: That definitely is remind me when I was a lending manager at ANZ and one of the my clients, a dentist.
1: Yep. Yeah.
3: And I'm doing pre-approval for her. And of course, she had to send show to me her HEX as well, right?
1: Yep.
3: And it was worth about 150,000.
1: Yep.
3: Okay. And because she on the income, I think her income around 180,000 to 200,000, which is top bracket.
1: Mm.
3: So she had to pay the maximum of HEX. So average around, I think around 15,000 per year.
1: Yeah.
3: And of course, that 15,000, right? She had to pay from to the ATO, and of course, her borrowing capacity dropped.
1: Yep. That's right. That's what people don't realise.
3: Yeah.
1: Yeah. So my solution, and like I said, I'm putting this towards like ministers and what have you not as well, is have a scheme happening. So if someone's doing an apprenticeship, instead of them paying that tax goes into a property that hasn't been developed yet or goes back into a property fund, which the government controls, and then you build it up as a deposit. So during the course of the apprenticeship, and you lock in the price at that point before you start your apprenticeship, and instead of paying your tax and you contribute a bit more instead of paying super, you contribute more towards the property, and by the time you finish your apprenticeship, you got a deposit for a house. And then you can borrow the money because you've got the deposit and possibly more as well. And then you're ready, you're set. And you get more bonuses if you go into the building industry and you're working on that site and you do the deal with the developer does the deal with the government, and there's all these incentives and schemes that the government supports. So if you are in the building industry, because some sites take 4 to 5 years to get up and running.
2: I'm an easygoing guy. Anything that can make the market better for everyone, why not? Why not?
1: And then what that does is it reduces cost of building because we've got more skilled people that's doing the apprenticeship. There's more housing, and that's going to really, I want to say, crash the market, but it'll make the market a bit more easy. And that's what the government's trying to do now. Mm-hmm. But I think they've approached it incorrectly. I mean, that's my take on it. I mean, at the moment, we are living in a highway to hell.
2: Yes.
1: And we are going to play AC/DC, highway to hell.

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1: And welcome back, listeners. If you have any questions, why don't you message us on 0405 905 905. The number again is 0405 905 905. You might have a question for our tax expert or our buyer's agent, so message us, folks, and we'll try to answer any questions you may have. Or you might just like to say hello, so just say hello to us as well.
2: Oh, please say hello.
1: Yes, please.
2: I'd love to hear your voice.
1: Yes. So, the super annuation or self-managed super fund reforms.
2: That was
1: a big talking point as well, and as a buyer's agent and as a tax agent, you would know that it was only a small percentage of people that were doing that. And now everybody wants to jump the boat and be on the boat. And they're like, oh, I can't do it anymore. Whereas, I mean, that has all this time to do it.
2: Yeah. Mm. I mean, look, 1 to 3% of the market actually has a self-managed super fund.
1: And it was a specialised field. There were buyers, agents specialising in that field, and there were mortgage brokers specialising in that field, and there were accountants specialising in setting up SMSF.
3: That's correct. Yeah. But when people buy into SMFFs, is the thing is because their borrowing capacity is capped already.
1: Yep.
3: It maxed out.
1: Yep.
3: Right? So they no longer be able to buy it. Mm. So that's the only way to buy from SMFFs, investment property.
1: Yep.
3: Okay, and I think a lot of investor is looking into it.
2: Let me change the angle a bit.
3: Yeah.
2: Now, what is the benefit of buying from a SMSF fund?
1: Yeah.
2: Right. One of the biggest benefits is that you only get taxed 15% of all the income in a super fund.
1: Yeah.
2: That's one of the biggest benefits. That's one of the biggest reasons why people do it. Okay. But if you have nothing in your super fund, I mean, what's the point of it all? You can't borrow.
1: Yeah.
2: There's a minimum threshold of 150,000, 200,000 asset to actually utilize that fund to borrow funds. And here's the funny thing, the new legislation.

0: legislation coming out on the 9th. Oh, sorry. There's a limitation coming out on the 9th of August to stop any borrowings from a super fund to buy real estate.
1: But is that residential? You can still buy commercial, though. Well, it's commercial, but it's just residential, if I'm not mistaken.
2: No. I think for residential.
0: Any loans, yes.
1: I thought you could still do it for commercial.
0: No. Mm. Any loans. Now, that's the scary part. You can't use the funds in a superannuation account to borrow. That's the scary part.
1: Okay, wow.
0: Yeah, see, exactly. Yep. I know exactly what you're talking about. Mm. Now, most of the people are of the impression that you could continue the way it is to utilize those assets to as some sort of borrowing capacity, right? Nope, not anymore. After the 9th of August, that's going to stop. Mm. There's no more lending based on your super funds, even for business properties, okay?
1: Wow.
0: Yeah. Mm. Scary, isn't it?
1: Yeah, it is scary, isn't it? Yeah, because luckily, and look, I was going to do this very, very soon, but I was just waiting to start a family.
0: Yeah.
1: So I was going to set up a self-managed super fund.
0: Yeah.
1: So I've got some commercial properties, and when you transfer them over, if you have a loan on it, you've got a reduced stamp duty on it as well.
0: Please do not refinance. Ladies and gentlemen, please do not consider refinancing from your super fund. The reason why, the legislation right now is not clear. It's a grey area.
1: Yeah.
0: If you do that, it might enter you into a new agreement, which would not satisfy the cutoff date by this August.
1: Mm.
0: Okay? Very scary. Do not do that. Get more independent advice before you do that.
1: Absolutely. Okay? Yeah, I was just about to say get your own advice as well before you do
0: that.
1: Yes. So that's really scary, isn't it? And people are doing it for tax deductions. And the other thing that people don't realise is when you do hit retirement age, you need to take out a certain amount of money from that investment as well.
0: Mm.
1: What was that special? Is it 90% or something like that? Or I forgot what
0: that
1: was.
0: I'm not exactly sure about that. I have to get back to you on that one. But
1: there was a minimum that you've got to take out and use for your retirement.
0: That I'm not clear. I'll get back to you on that one.
1: Yep.
0: But I can only tell you some advice that I've been reading up on.
1: Mm.
0: Like, for example, now we know lending's going to stop. Okay, so that means you can't use the assets in your super fund to borrow money to buy other assets. Yep. We know that, right? Now, you can buy commercial property.
1: Yeah.
0: So when we say commercial property, okay, it has to be actually active business.
1: Yeah.
0: Okay? Now, the other thing is, if you already have the funds in your account, no problem. Nothing changes.
1: Yep.
0: If you already have funds in your account, you can use the money in your account to buy whatever property you want. You just can't utilize that funds to borrow. The bank stopped it.
2: You can borrow money. You cannot borrow money.
0: The bank stopped. It stopped.
1: And can you put money into your super if you have money aside to buy? And I think there's a special for that as well.
0: Of course.
1: Is it 100,000 every year? Or something
0: The cap. You're talking about the cap.
1: The cap, right? Yes.
0: Now, the 130,000 cap. Now, the laws have updated, right? So, right this year, you have the ability to self-contribute 32,500 limit. Okay?
1: Yeah.
0: The overall cap is $130,000. You cannot put extra money in beyond that amount. That's the threshold, right?
1: Okay.
0: Yeah. Now, what's the benefits of that? Why would someone do that? I mean, you're not going to be able to access the money until you're 65, 70 years old or whatever the preservation age is, right? So what's the point of doing that? It's simply tax savings.
1: Yeah, I was just about to say reduce your tax.
0: That's it.
1: Yeah.
0: That is all. Yeah. Okay? Mm. Now, would I recommend that?
1: Person's different.
0: Exactly. Yep. Mm-hmm. Every person's circumstances are different.
1: Yeah.
0: Yep. Okay. Mm-hmm. Where to from now? What's the future for superannuation? I mean, well, we know each year the government somehow increased the age until you can access it.
1: Yeah.
0: Mm-hmm. Yeah. I mean, would you really want to wait till when you're 70? I'm not even sure you'll be alive by then.
1: Yeah.
0: Mm.
2: That's right.
1: And the other thing about SMSF properties is, even if you buy it outright, you cannot live in it yourself.
0: It's Now,
1: I don't know if that's going to change. I mean, if you can't take out a loan, is that going to change? We don't know. We just don't know if that's going to change.
0: The scary part is investment property, isn't it?
1: Yeah. And it's to contribute towards your retirement.
0: And here's the catch. If it's an investment property, there's capital gains tax on it because the rules are changing on that too. Yep. 40% minimum.
1: Yep.
0: So that's something to consider as well.
1: Yeah, look. I think the big investors aren't too worried about all them changes. Mm. And I'm going to come back into the negative gearing scenario because I think people are so mistaken about what negative gearing is.
0: Yeah.
1: They don't have the right plan in place.
0: That's very important. Mm. A tax strategy, ladies and gentlemen, a tax strategy, very important.
1: Yeah, you're going to have plans. And speaking of plans, we've got Birds of Tokyo. That's got a song called Plans. I'm going to play it right now. Hunan Alive, 19.5 FM. And we'll be calling Dara straight after this.

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7: And welcome back.
8: Welcome.
7: We have got Dara on the phone. Dara is pretty much in Africa or India. Perth. If she swims across, she'll be in another country.
8: You know what? It actually kind of does feel like I went overseas because it's so multicultural here.
9: Yeah.
7: And it's so far, isn't it? Like, and you're three or 4 hours behind time.
9: Yeah, 7 hours away or something.
8: Yeah, it's 5:30 where I am now.
7: In the morning, that is, not in the afternoon.
8: 5:30 p.m.
7: Yeah, so Dara, we've got Richard and James in the studio as well.
9: Hi, Dara.
10: Hi, Dara.
8: Hi, Richard and James.
10: Hi.
8: Thanks for joining.
7: Yeah, so Dara, do you have any questions for us? We were going to tackle negative gearing.
9: Let's do it. Negative gearing.
8: We're talking about negative gearing again, are we?
7: Yes, yes.
8: Look, I think we've discussed several times over the past few shows about negative gearing. You know where I stand. For a lot of people who's already, bought properties, existing properties prior to the changes, it wouldn't affect them so much. But I think it would affect people who are like looking to invest here on after into the existing properties. I think it would definitely look. I don't think it would affect that much if they're, because I think more people are leaning more towards brand new properties, brand new builds and off the plan because, you know, they would definitely want to, gain all those negative gearing benefits because that's where the focus is on now, brand new properties.
9: Yep. No, I agree. I agree with, absolutely with what you're saying. It seems to me, I mean...
8: And I think, you know, really, for if anyone is buying established properties, it'd be more like their family home. So you can't claim anything on a family home.
9: Yeah, I feel like the government's pushing people towards new properties, you know, maybe to help the construction industry, you know?
8: Yeah, I mean, you can say that in that sense, right, to help the construction industry. But don't forget, like, I think, like, the more they want to help, like, they're only focusing on, like, one area and only a small percentage of people.
9: Yeah.
8: It's not, like, when they say they want to help the majority of Australians, I feel like they are not looking at the bigger picture because it's not really helping the majority. It's only a minor percentage, a small percentage.
9: Yeah, it's funny. It's funny how it seems like they're helping. Previous property owners, not the new ones. I mean, the previous property owners get all the benefits. Nothing changes for them, and yet anyone who buys a property after the 12th of May, I mean, things have changed. You can't even negative give shares now. I mean, or cryptocurrencies.
8: It's more the capital gains tax changes that would affect more people, right? And if anything, it's more the CGT changes that will impact especially, people who are trying to own their first investment or trying to, even small business owners, they're getting affected and they're getting hit hard. Shouldn't be I don't believe these people should be penalised for, trying to build something.
9: Dara, on average, one of my clients through negative gearing on the property investment save around $30,000-$40,000 in tax per year. Now, for someone to have that such a benefit, and then now moving forward after this 12th of May, people won't have that sort of negative gearing tax benefit now, right? That's such a waste of money. So if we're saying we're trying to help the young generation, no, I can't see it. I just can't see it. I don't know how they're arguing that, but I just can't see it. Okay.
8: Well, I agree with you. I don't think. Look, if you ask a lot of people, I don't think they agree with government either. I don't see how it helps.
7: Pretty much,
8: that's what Alex and I have been discussing over the past few weeks. We don't see how it's going to help the younger generations.
7: It's going to go back to what Richard was saying. Demand is going to be really high for properties, and once demand hits the high sort of end. Prices are going to skyrocket. Look, we are in the current market, and I've seen these cycles happen so many times when things change. People get a bit paranoid, they don't buy. People get scared, they don't buy. And I've seen this happen so many times. And now we are the calm before the storm. And ever since you know me, Dara, I've been saying the peak is going to be like the boom that we're going to see is 2028, 2032. And it's going to be like nothing we've ever seen before.
8: That's right. And you know what? If you look at these changes, it's scaring people away, scaring investors away little bit. And it affects the prices, the market prices a lot too at the moment. But if you look at how the shares work, stock prices, it's very, very similar, especially if there is any catalyst that's involved or anything, any event, any changes. You see the price movement, it's either drops or fluctuates. Very similar, right? Once it gets... it quiets down a little, then you see that spike.
9: Yeah. Hey, Dara, let me give you a scenario. Now imagine this, right? Now, we know there's going to be 186,000 new migrants coming to this country moving forward, right? In New South Wales, there's going to be roughly 45,000 people coming into New South Wales. If these people come here and they buy property and they work, and if the tax changes don't change, they literally pay zero tax to the government. So if we're bringing these new people here and they're not paying tax to our country, how does that benefit our country, right?
8: Exactly.
9: Hence the changes in the laws, hence AUSTRAC, because we want to get tighten up the market a bit. We want to get the taxes back. Yeah. I shouldn't say we, but the government seems like they really want to tighten the market, right? Because there was so much money going out in the end that wasn't recorded, and hence the AUSTRAC changes. Yes. So I'm just saying there is a benefit, but in a different sense. For example, the new migrants that come here who works, they will eventually not get the benefits of negative gearing, so the tax goes back to the country. Okay, that's another perspective you can maybe think about.
10: I think the new thing is from the 1st of July this year, the anti-money laundering apply for conveying service register and register agent agent as well.
9: I think that's
10: a big thing there. So of course all the change checks, every single change check you need to keep track.
9: I don't know if you guys know, but these AUSTRAC new laws, I mean, it's making our life pretty difficult, eh?
7: Yeah,
9: we got new compliance issues.
8: These new changes to the AUSTRAC as well.
7: And I think it happened all at once with the tax reforms, the war overseas, the interest rate rises, it happened all together. And I think that's what's deterring people from moving.
8: I find very strange how all of these changes happen to take effect in very similar time
9: Correct. True. Yeah. Like, I'm sorry to say, I feel like it's our responsibility now to be the watchdog, you know? Like shouldn't it be the government paying us or something extra to make sure that there's no money laundering happening in Australia?
7: Yeah, look, I think the changes happen so rapidly that people are just too scared to do anything. And look, the smart investors, like Jack Henderson and Nathan Birch all the big buyers agents and all the big investors, they're still buying property. They're going on a buy spree at the moment. Yeah. And look, if you fuck a buy more, I would be going on a buy spree as well, because right now is the best time to invest.
10: 100%.
7: And people me, I don't care what the regulations say, because I know that price is going to go up. I mean, look, people are thinking that it's going to crash. Yeah. And
9: Richard?
10: It's a very good time to buy now, to be upfront with you, because as a savvy investor, real estate agent, the buyer agent now, I think, of course, the current environment is very challenging, but I think we come back to normal. And I just want to remind you, everyone here, think about a pandemic, okay?
7: Yeah.
10: COVID. So pandemic, of course, the first year is the property market is really bad because everyone's there. Yeah,
8: that's right.
10: However, when you come to second year, look at the price. It's unbelievable, right? Sydney nearly double interstate. So basically, when you look at it, life and death, people still buy property. What do you think? So this thing here, to me, it's just a minor thing, right?
9: Well, that's your perspective, Richard. I'm a tax accountant, so I always ask the question, can you afford it?
10: Yeah, 100%.
9: Can you afford it? I mean, buying something that you can't afford, that sounds a bit wild.
7: And that's why you should be negative getting property anyway. You should be positive getting property.
9: Exactly. Yeah.
10: No, but why are we talking about thing that? You need a strategy.
7: Yep, yeah.
10: Okay?
7: Yep.
10: And this is the thing I just want to everyone listen to. Strategy is the driver, and the property is the car. Okay?
7: Yeah.
10: So you know, you have the car there, but you want to go, it's the strategy. Mm-hmm. So you need to have a strategy before you buy property. Why you buy it?
9: Mm-hmm.
10: Where you buy it? Yeah? How long you're going to keep it?
9: Yeah.
10: What value you can add in that property?
9: Yeah.
8: Mm-hmm. So
9: And you know what's a funny story? People spend more time planning for their holiday than actually planning about their financial assets.
7: Yeah, absolutely right.
8: Actually, that is true, though. People actually spend like a whole year planning their holidays, and I know these people.
9: I mean, they spend weeks planning on that, and they don't even spend one day.
10: When they buy property, one of the biggest assets in their life, right? And they just go out there blindly buying it.
7: And look, I used to work in retail. I used to work in an electronics store, like a big electronics store, which is now closed. And,
9: Tandy? Is it Tandy?
7: No. it's a sister company to Tandy, which is Dick Smith.
9: Dick Smith, yeah.
7: And funny enough, we used to get people in there buying cable, like a $20 cable, like asking so many questions.
9: And so
7: I used to sit there. I used to sit there, like, thinking to myself, or a TV. I used to be there for like 2 hours. I used to think to myself, I would go into a property, look at it for 10 minutes, and I'll put in an offer, and I'll buy like a property in the hundreds of thousands.
9: That's crazy.
7: But that's because I think I'm more experienced, where someone that's not experienced, they would panic and they would go, I mean, and then when they second guess themselves, that's when they pull out, they don't go ahead. Whereas,
9: That's sad to hear. From my personal perspective, that's sad to hear. I mean, you're spending like $1 million.
7: That is really bad as well. And speaking of bad, we're going to play Kate LeChabot, Bad, here on Alive 90.5 FM. 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
7: And we are back, and Dara's in Perth, and she was telling us about the dessert you're going to have later on. And the massage that she got this morning from some people in the hotel room, or is that booked for Sunday, you were saying, the massage?
8: My massage? Yes. It's booked for Sunday.
7: So the thing is, if men go for massage, we get into trouble because they think that we've gone to a different kind of massage, don't they?
9: Sorry, massage? What's that?
8: No, I was joking. What are you talking about?
7: Yes, I'm going to be careful about my credit card because my credit card says, lollies.
9: Lollies,
7: yes.
9: Oh, I don't get it.
7: But it's like very expensive lollies.
9: Interesting. Okay. Yeah.
7: It says lolly shop. Lolly shop on my credit card. So just in case my missus sees the transaction, yes.
9: Oh, I get it. I get it. Okay.
8: It is
9: alibi.
7: That's what shows my credit card.
8: I'm thinking that's like a secret code or something.
7: No. It's not like Kud or Chester or anything like that. No, it's not a secret code. But anyway,
9: interesting.
7: We're going to discuss negative gearing and what exactly is negative gearing, because people get negative gearing confused, especially before all these changes. So people think negative gearing is reducing your interest payments and maintenance and what have you not, and your rates. So people think that that's negative gearing. Mm. But really, see, negative gearing is just your income from another paid job or your PAYG or the tax you pay.
9: No, we can't say that. I don't think so. That wouldn't be my definition.
7: Okay.
9: Yeah, my definition will be more something. When I think of negative gearing, I'm thinking this. So any assets that I have, if it's producing a loss, it's a benefit to me.
7: Yeah.
9: Because that dropped my income, my overall yearly income. Yep. So if I have a lower income, then I pay less taxes.
7: Yeah.
9: Right? Simple. Yeah. So when I'm thinking of negative gearing asset, it means anything that can, after its deductions, it produces a loss.
7: Yeah.
9: So, like I said, you have an asset, it produces a loss, you apply that loss against your income, so your income's less.
7: Yeah.
9: Therefore paying less taxes. Yep. Okay. Any other contributions, Richard?
10: I mean,
9: you're an accountant.
10: I mean, negative gearing is good, of course, if you focus on the tax perspective. Okay. But if you focus on the property side of thing, right, and if you really, really invest in the long term, if you can have negative gear as well, it's good. But if not, then the role of the of the property is the main thing, right?
7: Yeah.
10: For example, if you're looking, we buy $1 million property, 7 year in Sydney, gonna be double the price, right? And you can leverage. What I mean leverage is you got 20%, you borrow 80%. So depend on what strategy what they're looking at, right? Of course, people want everything, you know what I mean? Especially high income earner.
7: Yep.
10: They want to offset their tax, their taxable income. Yep. At the same time, they want to grow their portfolio, their investment property grow in value, right? However, end of the day, you know, of course now, after the budget 19 changed, so depend what you're looking at. So to me, I mean, I'm still investing in this type of property because I'm looking long term.
7: Yeah.
10: Yeah. I know it's tax is good, but I'm looking long term, not just short term.
9: And I'm thinking this, don't you want to be richer? Do you want to make more money? Do you want to be positive geared?
10: the capital role is the most important thing, right?
9: I mean, if you're positive geared, it means you have a higher income. Yep. That means you can borrow more.
7: And look, realistically, there are girls, and Dara's one of them, that really want to be a rich girl. Yep. And you know what? Okay. We are almost done for the hour. We're going to come back with the next hour, but we're going to play Rich Girl with Gwen Stefani because Dara is a rich girl because she's in Crown Towers and gambling away. So Dara is a rich girl. Gwen Stefani, rich girl. Here on Alive 90.5 FM. We'll be back for the next hour.
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2: 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And what time is it in Perth, Dara?
3: It is 6 p.m. here in Perth, and it's so exciting. Like, I don't know, it just feels different. It feels like I'm in a different country.
2: So do they drive on the other side of the road as well? Is that what's happening there?
3: No, it's just so quiet. It's peaceful. It's a nice quiet. It's peaceful. It's beautiful. Like, you walk through the streets and it's so clean.
2: Mm-hmm. Like, well, you know why I mentioned the other side of the road, like drive on the other side? Because, you know, Australia in general used to drive on the other side of the road before that changed, I think, in 1950s. And going back to all these changes and these reforms, and look, even when they changed from pounds to decimal people just got used to change and moved on, and there was lots of talk about when they were changing the pounds to decimal currencies and
3: the 1950s. And you know what?
2: The market dropped back then as well. People were so hesitant to do anything and buy properties and move. And that lasted a good 2 years. But what happened when people got used to it? Everything picked back up.
3: I think it's just like a phase. Like anything that's brand new, anything that's still new, like people freak out. And which is a general, like that's human nature, right? We all freak out with new changes. And then eventually you kind of settle in and you get comfortable. And then it's like, oh, it's nothing, you know?
2: So when they changed driving from one side of the road to the next, people are still driving on the wrong side of the road. There used to be traffic controllers everywhere. So if you read history, like you'll find it fascinating of how that worked. And go back to my grandmother. Like, my grandmother told me all these stories as well when they, and my grandfather used to tell me all these stories when they all changed. People were just so afraid. People didn't want to buy cars because, like, oh, hang on, my car's on the steering wheel's on this side. So people were just...
4: Imagine.
2: So, and look what happened.
3: Pretty much anything, right? Like, even electric vehicles. Oh,
2: that's right.
3: Like, when it was first introduced, we were all really afraid to drive it because we're like, how long is it gonna last? Is it gonna die? Like, we don't know anything. Like, anything that we don't know that we're not familiar with,
4: it's
3: human nature to just freak out and be fearful of.
4: So human nature is what? So we like certainty. Is that right?
2: That's what's going to come with you at next. I mean, with your clients and with you being a buyer's agent as well, have your clients like talked about the psychology? Like, have you picked up on any psychology behind?
5: My work is I learn about human behavior. Okay, I do a bit of personal development for 8 years. So, you know, of course, the this thing we're talking about, the budget night, after what, 25 years, 30 years, selling change overnight, right? People are scared, and that's understandable, right? We have fear. So that's what I'm saying. But when I look at, I mentioned you earlier, that after COVID pandemic, right? And
3: can
5: people are still buying house.
3: Can I just ask you something, Richard?
5: Yeah.
3: As a buyer's agent, what are you seeing currently in the market? I mean, are you seeing more? Are you still seeing people coming to you purchasing existing properties?
5: Yeah. So absolutely. Like, I think last week I just closed a deal for one of my Sydney investor. Right, they got finance approval everything. They're still buying, and it's a 4,000 block of land, 3-bedroom. You know, subdivision future. So end of the day, you know, it's there. Basically, the fundamental, like supply, demand, construction cost, population, right? And these are, it happened, the hiccup on the way. If you look back for the last 10 years, 20 years, it's happened. Interest rate go up and come down. The property market, the same thing, right? And when I was, after pandemic, the second year, I was still a restart agent, And this is the first time we do auction online. Unbelievable, never done it before in our life, right? And people... When you look at it, you shake your head. Why? People buying even without looking at it.
3: Sorry. And can I just ask you, which location was that, if you don't mind?
5: It's in Ipswich region. So it's around 30 kilometres from the Melbourne, Brisbane
2: north,
5: CBD.
2: North Queensland. So
5: like, southeast of Queensland.
2: Yeah.
3: Was that Ipswich? Was that where the flood occurred?
5: Ipswich region we're talking about is 90 suburbs there. So I have to, we have to do a lot of diligence in terms of flood affecting, because it's very important factor in Queens, in Brisbane or Queensland.
2: Oh, Queensland in general, yeah.
5: It's very easy, right? And it was really bad because, for example, I have a customer living in Brisbane himself. He got introduced by off market property, one of the sale agent. And he was, without me guiding him, he going to go for it. And the agent tried to push it, right? Mm. But after we do a diligence check, it's like, nah, the current owner is actually living there only 1 year, right? We do a diligence search. Actually, the property is heavy flooded, right? Mm. And they got 20,000 building insurance on it. If you want to buy, you're going to pay 20,000 a year for insurance. And current owner want to get rid of it. Right, and unbelievable. Within less than 5 working days, the property
3: sold. I would have thought that the government would have provided some sort of rebate to, encourage people to buy around those flood zones.
5: No. Especially in Queensland, the buyer have to do a lot diligent work.
2: Yeah.
5: Right, not like in New South Wales. Yeah. Like the contract of sale is pretty much included everything.
2: Yeah.
5: But in Queensland, you have to do your own research.
2: And going back to prices dropping, it's properties like that which are dropping in price because people don't want to touch them, especially with these conditions. People are too scared to touch properties with issues. And that's what's bringing down the prices.
3: I believe that too, Alex, because I feel like it's not...
2: The process of a and we had Lou Christopher here.
3: It's not quite accurate when you're looking at the data because a lot of the affected ones are problematic locations or properties.
2: Yeah. And like Louis said last week as well, like it might have been because a high-end property sold in the area which drove prices up about 20%, now it's come back down and the high-end properties aren't available for selling anymore. It's a troubled property, and that's bringing down the prices.
4: Yeah, I'm just wondering if we can go back to what we were saying a bit earlier about human psychology, right?
2: Yeah.
4: We determined that people don't like change, right? Mm. So when changes happen, chaos happen, right?
2: Yeah.
4: Okay, I agree. Okay, let's give that up.
2: Yeah.
4: So people don't like change.
2: Yeah.
4: Okay? Mm. People don't like things they're not accustomed to.
5: Yeah.
4: Right. So is that the take? Is that what you guys think on the property market right now? Okay, but let me put it this way. Now, what about marriages? We have a high divorce rate. People don't like change, guys. People don't like change, right? So we have a very high divorce rate. Do you know the divorce?
3: I think it's the idea.
4: Yes.
5: Yeah, but this change here, they think the next relationship will be better. That's what they hope for.
4: Okay. Right? Now, here's my next point.
3: Actually.
2: I want to hear.
3: Suggest that their second relationship ends up better than the first.
2: I want to hear what James.
5: That's what they hope for.
4: Yeah. No, but here's my next point. Okay, people don't like change. People like what they used to, yet they divorce. But divorce is the most expensive thing that can happen in your life.
5: Yeah, 100%.
4: Right.
5: Totally agree.
4: From a financial perspective as well. Don't you think so?
5: Yes, yes.
4: Okay. Well, there you go. I'm just sharing that, guys. That's all I'm saying. You know, people don't like change. Okay.
2: and you know what? This is why I did a financial binding agreement when I got married.
4: Well,
2: I actually did.
3: Maybe it's just certain changes.
2: Yeah.
4: You would think so, right? You would think people get used to what they have next to them.
2: Well, look, this is the real world that we live in, and things do change in the real world. And Matchbox 20 has got a song called Real World. We're going to play it right now here on Live 19.5 FM.

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1: And welcome back, folks. We're having a really good discussion during the break with COVID and figures that were not...
2: And babies.
1: Yeah, and babies. so, and we're talking about all these changes that's happening. People don't realise the data that people read, look, it is accurate to some degree, but it's like going to a calculator and looking at the equal sum but not adding how that equal sum got there. So it's like adding, getting a number and averaging it out. So you add 10, 10, 10, you get 30, obviously, but you don't add the figures of how that 10, 10, 10 got there because you're averaging it out or median price, which is, so one might have sold for 8 or one might have sold for 2 and that stores the market. So I'm just trying to give an example here. As 8 to 2, that's 10 in one hit. Then you get 5 and 5, that's another 10. And then you might get 6 and 4, that's another 10. And the end result is 30. So unless you break up them figures and know how that 30 got there, you're not going to get an accurate reading of how the data got there. You're going to go by just people are saying, oh, prices have dropped, the prices have gone up by looking at that 30 figure there. So during COVID, and we're discussing this off air, people did die, which is unfortunate, and people also getting old and dying from age as well, especially a lot of the Greeks, Lebanese, Italian parents that came here in the 50s, 60s that had bought a substantial amount of property. And the reason why they bought a substantial amount of property is because in their country, you don't own the property, you're on a 1990 lease. So when they came out here in the 50s, 60s and 70s, they thought, oh, awesome, I could buy the property and own it outright. I can inherit this property and sort of lease being passed down. So that's why they bought a lot of property for, and that's why they've done really well for. So then people unfortunately passed away because of old age, and it happens to everyone. Mm-hmm. And their kids, which probably are about my age, in their 40s, 50s, somewhere in their 60s, had also had assets themselves because they learned from their parents. So when they inherited property, I mean, they might have inherited 1, 2, or 3 properties. Mm-hmm. So they had so much money available to them. And mind you, an inheritance shows as 0 on the data figures. Mm. It doesn't show as a sale. Mm. So that distorted the market. And that's why people thought on the first round of COVID lockdowns, people thought that the prices have dropped. But in fact, and Richard was saying here as well that they haven't dropped. So what's your take on that, Richard? What was happening during COVID?
3: I was a real estate agent doing COVID there, and that's the first time we're doing auction online. A little bit worried. But however, so basically, I'm not sure many people remember is that if the property have tenant living in there, right, and if the tenant tell the real estate agent or every buyer say that they're not allowed to come to the property, so basically the property cannot be sold. So what happening then, the only the owner occupied property, right, selling, and that's mean supply and demand again. So there's not enough, there's more buyer than actually not enough house for sale, right? Yeah. Because, of course, but not all house is owner occupied, yeah? I mean, probably maybe 60% of the house, you know, the property is got tenant in there, yeah? But those house, you cannot... It's put on the market because the tenant not allow anyone coming in. Right, and but I think that during that time, the law say yes, if the tenant say no, the real estate agent cannot do anything. So basically, we come back to the fundamental here is supply and demand.
1: Yeah, that's right. That's right.
3: Right. Mm. It's always the case in here because if more buyer want to buy, not enough house for sale, what happened? You had to pay more for it, and it happened. Already.
2: Yeah, but you know, Richard, what you forgot to say was during the COVID times, you were selling houses like pancakes.
3: Yeah, people, I mean, people worry life and death.
2: No, we're laughing about it now. I mean, people are dying.
3: Yeah.
2: But literally, you
3: and
2: were
3: they're still buying
2: like
3: it.
1: That's right. That's right. And going back to what I was going to say is, and we had this discussion off here as well, so you had that lot of people, and mind you, obviously, I don't have any children yet, but people that are my age, like 50, 60, they've got children which are probably in their teenagers or in their 20s. Yeah. So what's going to happen is they're going to move out of home and they're going to get married. So there's going to be that, I will call them teenagers or in their 20s. Yeah. So what's going to happen is they're going to move out of home and they're going to get married. So there's going to be that, I will call them third generation.

0: So you got
1: that, and then you got the people that came out here in the 2000s, especially a lot of the Chinese people that came out in the 2000s. Mm-hmm. So a lot of their kids have grown up here, and their kids are maybe in their 20, 25 going to university, a lot of them.
0: Yeah.
1: Now they're going to get married, so they're going to move out of home because they've got savings, so they're going to be buying property as well in the next two or three years. So this is all going to happen in the next two or three years.
0: Can I just say there's a future of massive generational wealth being transferred to the younger people, right? Now we know that, right? Now, when you someone like back in the 50s who's brought like four, five, six, seven houses, I mean, I've seen cases like that, right? So they have seven houses. And you're going to transfer that to your children. Do you know that you're actually not transferring assets, but you're actually transferring massive debt, capital gains tax?
1: Yes.
0: Now imagine you bought a house for $50,000. Fine, your prime residence is capital gain tax free. What about your second property, your third property, your fourth property, six? Now when you transfer that to your children, but yet you brought it for $50,000, now it's like worth $2 million, whatever it is. Oh my goodness! Your kid's gonna be hit with a massive capital gains taxes that will be unimaginable.
1: That's right.
0: Now, what they're gonna do? Now, how they're gonna solve that problem? They'll be selling it. Okay. Just another train of thought.
1: Well, going back to also, so now what's happened now is, and because I'm on the battlefield pretty much most of the days, I see this happening. So I just don't look at the data. I'm on the battlefield as well. So obviously, it's in the media as well, a lot of the Indians that have come out to Australia over the past 4 years, they're buying property with their families. And mind you, the Greeks, Italians, Lebanese did all this as well in the 50s and 60s and 70s. They were buying property and living in one property. So you got three or four people. They might have kids which are 1, 2, 3, or 4 years old. So when their kids grow up, ready to move on. So the families that are living together with three or four families living under one roof, they'll want to separate and move on. And what they'll do is they'll sell the assets and want to move on and buy their own properties. So
0: Totally understand.
1: Yeah.
0: Okay, so let's say, look, I'm Australian.
1: Yeah.
0: Okay, so I do everything for Australia. I want Australia to be in this best position. Now imagine this. Now we're competing with guys who's coming over here with 9, 10 people living in one house. Right? And then you've got the new home buyers trying to compete with guys like that.
1: Yeah.
0: Jeez, I mean, you're competing with guys who's willing to share a house with 9, 10 people living in it.
1: Yeah.
0: Oh my goodness.
1: And I have seen that. I have seen that. And it's very, very common. And look, it was something of the past as well. People, it's nothing new. Like I was saying, they did that in the 50s and 60s as well.
0: Yeah.
1: So when these people want to split and sell the properties that they're buying, because I mean, they're not buying one property, they're buying two or three properties with their families and living under one roof and renting out the properties. So they'll all want to split up. So there's going to be a demand there as well. So in the next 2 to 3 years, 2028 to 2032, with the Brisbane Olympic Games as well, we're going to see a boom like we've never, ever, ever seen before in Australia. And
0: I believe so as well.
1: And I can put my hand on my heart and say that. I've been saying it for the past 3 years. It's just psychology, demand, like what Richard was saying.
0: It's just not enough.
1: It's
0: just not enough.
1: There's not enough,
2: And you mentioned Olympic, I think Brisbane is pretty good market now, okay? And at least not many people realize that actually the same way happened with Sydney is that before Olympic will be 40% increase in value. After Olympic will be another 35% increase in value after Olympic as well.
1: I agree,
2: So not just before, after as well. That what happened in Sydney the same. You know?
1: And look, you are correct, and it will overtake Sydney and Melbourne for about 18 months, but then it'll mellow back down again, and Sydney and Melbourne will pick back up again after the Olympic Games. So, look,
0: but what else is happening is that you know how people are really getting into building granny flats now. To accommodate the required numbers of housing. I mean, people really investing into granny flats. That's booming. Even those containers.
1: I've got two of them.
0: I mean, Bunnings, home. You can buy one from Bunnings now. Like a container to live in. you know?
3: What, seriously?
2: Yes, seriously. But I don't think that is council approval, though. You know? I think James mentioned what he mean by we call a prefab granny plan.
0: That's right.
2: It's become more a bit more popular now, and more banks starting accepting to lend money.
3: So is that similar to like America? They have tiny homes, and that's become so popular.
0: A container box.
3: Are we going to see more Australians having tiny homes?
1: Exactly. Absolutely.
0: I believe so.
1: Absolutely.
3: In the backyard.
1: Absolutely. Yes. Absolutely. Yeah.

0: Absolutely. So you'll be living in a container box with a toilet and all that.
1: Yeah. Absolutely. And like, I've got two of them.
2: No, I myself personally.
1: I've got two.
2: Smart. So personally, I'm dealing with what.
3: You know those, the older generation, a lot of them own those bigger plot size right? Mm. Like, would we be seeing more of those properties? Like, would they be leasing their land so people can put their like container on it? Because I think if it's smaller than 60 square, they don't really need a council approval for it.
1: Yeah, look,
0: that's a good question.
1: Yeah, look, I think insurance might be an issue there. Though. That's the only thing. I don't think they'll be leasing. I think they'll just be putting it there and renting out the property, and you'll be getting a compliance certificate instead of going through council because you get it done in 2 weeks.
3: So, I mean, if that's the case, would you see more of those larger land lots?
1: Absolutely.
3: More in more demand.
1: Absolutely.
2: Yeah, 100%. Because the land is. Is the value there, right? Yeah. So, for example, the Brisbane land, vacant block land, you're looking minimum around 1,000 per square meter, right? It's not long cheap. So, if you buy a vacant block land 500 square meter, it costs you about 500,000 minimum. Okay?
1: Yeah.
2: So, it's not cheap anymore.
1: Yeah.
2: It used to be that cheap before the COVID and that, but looking at now compared to Sydney, it's just not much of a difference here.
1: Right? And again, people are saying, oh, prices are going to boom in. Come down and people do cry sometimes because like I should have, I would have, I could have, I should have, I could have. And look, I hear it all the time and people just sit there crying. And you know what? Funny enough, Brisbane has got a lot of ocean, Queensland's got an ocean, and we're going to play Oceania, cry, cry, because that's what usually happens.

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8: And we are back. Dara's all the way in Perth.
9: Welcome back to Proctors.
8: Are you swimming to Mauritius? Are you swimming to Mauritius?
9: Am I what?
8: Swimming to Mauritius. It's an island off the coast there, closer to Australia than anywhere else, but it's part of Afro-India.
9: Oh, right. That's something new I didn't know.
8: Yeah, Mauritius, they speak French.
9: Cool.
8: Yeah.
9: How far is that from Perth?
8: About 2 hour swim.
9: Okay.
8: No, I don't know. It's about 2 hour flight, maybe. I don't know.
10: I failed geography, yeah.
8: Yeah. Seeing we have you in the studio, the tax expert, I'm going to ask him any loopholes in minimising your tax.
10: Loopholes. You know what? I just came up with a new concept. You want to hear it?
8: Yes, please.
10: Okay, imagine this now.
8: I'm all for reducing my tax, especially what you were saying.
10: It's more about economics. But anyways, let's give it a shot. Okay?
8: More so that inheritance tax that you were just saying before, like the capital gains tax you need to pay on an inheritance.
9: Yeah, I'm really intrigued. Let's take it away.
10: Okay, now here we go. Now, if there was a recession in this country, that means a lot of families will have financial stress.
8: Yeah.
10: That means higher divorce rates. That means if it's higher divorce rates, the assets of the couple, the husband and wife, would be 50% value each. Yep. They've dropped in net wealth.
8: Mm.
10: What can they buy with a lesser net wealth?
11: They can't buy anything.
10: Besides units.
11: Mm.
10: Less net wealth. So the argument is everyone knows land is good. Everyone knows houses is good. But if there was a recession and now you don't have the borrowing capacity to buy a house, what's your next best bet?
8: Unit or a townhouse.
10: Mm-hmm. Yep. Townhouse or unit.
8: Yep. Or a villa. Yeah.
10: More affordable.
8: Yep. Yeah.
10: And safer.
11: Yep. Or even you can buy anything in Sydney.
10: So
11: depending on the area.
10: Yep. So don't lock units out. Don't think units are so bad. Okay, Richard?
11: I'm not thinking unit bad.
10: We have this argument. Yeah. Richard's a fan of houses. Okay, I respect that.
8: No, I don't mind units.
10: I'm a fan of units.
8: Units are good to rent out. Houses are good for families.
11: I think whatever you can afford, that's the main key. Mm. Yeah. You know?
10: If there was a recession, right? Yeah. Financial stress. Makes sense.
8: So going back to the capital gains tax on an inheritance, because has that been passed through or it's just talks about it at the moment? Because that's in two...
10: No, it makes sense. It makes sense because now your first property is fine. That's prime residence.
8: Yep.
10: Now, I'm thinking when you transfer to your kid, your second property, your third property, 4, 5, 6, 7, 8, 10, right? I mean, that will be considered as investment.
8: Yep.
10: And if it's investment, it must have its own capital gains.
8: Okay, so it's not the primary home the parents passed down.
10: We're not concerned about primary home. We know that's capital gains tax-free.
8: It's the investment property that passed down.
10: Yeah. Now, if it has a mortgage on it, wow. You know, if those investment properties have a mortgage and you're transferring that, okay, so I would believe there is, you're actually transferring quite a big debt to your children, okay?
8: Yes, so
10: please get independent advice. I'm only giving you general scenarios here.
8: Yes, so look, there are loopholes in that as well. And one, look, if you didn't have a loan, you can maybe pay stamp duty now on it and set up as a trust, trust and that and put the kids as a beneficiary of the trust. Look, again, like get your own advice.
10: Oh, but there's a catch. Now the laws have changed. 30% minimum on trust accounts, right?
8: That's per person though, isn't it? Or
10: I'm saying the trust account, right? Yep. Now, the trust account earns all these assets.
8: Yep.
10: Okay. Now, going forward, these trust accounts must pay 30% minimum.
8: Oh, yep. Yeah.
10: Okay. So
8: that's right.
10: The government's on it.
8: Yep. Yeah. Well, look, it's still better than like paying a massive capital gains tax. Yes.
10: Of course. 30% is better than 50-60%, whatever it is. Yeah.
8: So I think all these changes, I don't know. Look, in my opinion, and look, it's going to be hard to reverse this change because it's passed through legislation.
10: Yeah.
8: Unless we get a strong opposition government, like a very, very strong one, they might just leave it. They might go, you know what, bugger it, we're not going to.
10: But if we don't change it, these tax will be in the loopholes, right? Now people will escape from the paying. It's not. I find it a bit unfair.
8: Yep.
10: I find it's when you have someone worth $10 million in assets paying nearly zero tax, and then you've got someone who's starting up actually paying more tax.
8: Yep.
10: Now, I'm not a fan of that.
8: Mm.
10: Okay? I find like, hey, if you're richer, you should pay your fair.
8: Absolutely. But again, like coming back to inheritance tax, which I've introduced, and again, like, has that been grandfathered or is it from fresh? Because look, if people have worked all their lives, so I've paid tax on that already, the government's triple dipping because the owners of that property are paying tax already on that. Well, you would assume that they would be paying tax on it as an investment point of view.
10: Yes.
8: And then they're going to get a tax on the capital gain tax on that.
10: Mm.
8: They've already got stamp duty on it as well, which is obviously a state. Yeah. So the triple dipping, realistically.
10: Yeah, it's ridiculous.
8: Look, unless they do it from the properties that have been bought recently instead of backdating it, but I don't think they're going to backdate it. I think it's
10: it's ridiculous. You're taxed at all three levels. Now, okay, stamp duty, fine. Yep. Okay, state tax.
8: Yep.
10: Council rates, what is that? Local tax. Yep. And then what? Some federal,
8: There's land tax, mind you. Land tax as well, which is land tax. Against state. And then,
10: I mean, we can tax at all levels.
8: Yep, yeah.
10: Yeah. GST.
8: Yep, and look, some of the properties that I manage, the owners are getting hit with the insurance. It's like $4,000 or $5,000 for a house down for the insurance as well. And you've got to have it because if things go wrong, like, you're not covered for it.
10: Mm.
8: And look, if it burns down, you're stuffed. And you know what? Jessica Mabo has got a song called Burn. We're going to play that right now. 90.5 FM.

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6: And welcome back. Dara's gone. Dara's going to get some dessert.
7: Hi, Dara.
6: And we were discussing off air about investing in Melbourne.
7: Yes.
6: So, look, Melbourne is a really tricky one. I used to have a property in Melbourne, which I sold and just broke even with that one. And I used to have a property in regional Victoria, which I made a bit of money on. And the return was substantial as well for what it was. Yeah. Okay, so basically I bought this place in 2014 in regional Victoria for the price of people buying a car. People say I'm absolutely crazy. I paid $17,000 for it.
7: Wow.
6: $17,000 for it. I mean, you cannot go wrong with that.
7: Wow.
6: Yeah.
7: That's like...
8: Is that in the regional area of Victoria? Or?
6: It was regional Victoria. Wow. I did a lot of research on the area as well. It was a stopover town. There were a couple of stopover towns from Melbourne to Adelaide, if you're going along there, and this was one of the towns. Yeah. The tenant was paying $60 a week in rent. Mm-hmm. We bought it, we increased it to $75 a week in rent.
7: Okay.
6: We did take out a mortgage on it only because I wanted to just didn't want to pay the $17,000 out of my own pocket, so I took out a mortgage on it, which I'm surprised I got for that amount of money.
7: Sorry, I'm just shocked.
6: So the mortgage repayment on that one was $75 per month.
7: I'm thinking credit card.
6: So, the cancel rates and everything else, we were making $75 a month out of that property, like net. So it wasn't much.
7: Yeah.
6: We ended up selling for $45,000.
7: Okay, so
8: after how long?
7: So that's like
6: after 3 years.
7: So roughly, 200-something percent?
6: Yep, yeah. Right? Mm. Look, I would have kept it if I didn't have legal issues with Tamworth for regional council. I'm not going to say too much about that because we are settling that matter at the moment. So I would have kept that property. I would have kept all the other ones. I bought in 2014. I bought 16.
7: Yep.
6: People just laughed at me. People said, "You're absolutely crazy." I'm like, thank you. I'll take that as a compliment. And... every single one, I was 100% correct. I would have kept them all except for the one in Tamworth, which stuffed up. And that was, and look, people say, well, it's your fault for not doing your checks. But it was, I did do the checks. My lawyer did the checks. But if council doesn't disclose that the place was contaminated on the one for nine certificate, which is a 10.7 certificate, you cannot control that. So that's what happened. So I bought the property. It wasn't disclosed that there's contamination. Yeah, 2 weeks after I bought it, they hit me up with these orders. And then it cost me about $1 million in legal fees to fight in court. Oh, so all the profit that I made went towards that, plus had to take equity from my house as well. So hence why I am in massive debt at the moment.
7: No, it's fine. Relax.
6: Yeah.
7: You'll be all right.
6: Well, look, like going you'll back to what you said, I've got a massive capital loss there, which I can offset against a property sale. And I did some of it already.
7: Yeah.
6: And I've got some more there, and I can keep utilizing that for it's the rest thing. Of my life. Yeah, it's a good thing. People say to me, how do you still survive all these issues? I'm like, you know what? If you work out the logistics of it, and look, people go to court on purpose to write off tax.
9: Legal expense. I think, you see, that's a good way for you now.
7: Yeah, that's a new strategy. Legal expense.
6: There's a burger guy in Australia.
7: Yeah.
6: I went to court with a big burger chain in America.
7: Right.
6: Cost $1 million as well, but it was a free marketing for him and a massive tax write-off for him as well. So if you look at it that way.
7: Oh, you look at it that way, yeah. I can see the benefits.
6: And look, some of the big companies have got funds for legal purposes as well. They've got $100,000 sitting in accounts for legal purposes. If they don't utilize it, they'll create a scenario so they can use that. Mm. And if they win, good for them. If they don't, it's a tax write-off for them. So if you know how to play the game, and it is a game at the end of the day,
7: you
6: can do very, very well out of it. Mm. But going back to Melbourne...
7: we had a good conversation there.
6: Yeah.
7: We were on the verge of arguing with each other. Now, Richard, you were saying you're against Melbourne?
9: No, Melbourne's good. I've got my investment property in Melbourne.
7: Yep.
9: You know, and I think it's a great capital city, you know, compared to Sydney.
7: Yeah.
9: But of course, for the last few years, just, a lot of change with the government law, tenancy law and that. People were scared of Melbourne. But I just got back from Melbourne a month ago, having one of my customers buying a property for living near Monash University.
7: Mm.
9: 2.5 million. I think it's great.
7: Now, but the conversation that was really good was will the apartments in Melbourne go up or down? Now, that's where the argument was.
6: And look, I do agree that they are going to come down, and the one that I'm buying has reduced so much that it can't come down anymore, hence why it's a good buy. So I wouldn't buy just any nitty gritty one if it's under this under market value.
7: So you're of the opinion that it won't go down anymore?
6: I'm on the opinion that it's going to go up when the market picks back up in about 8 more years.
7: Richard?
9: By saying that we have to do a diligent check on the property, I say, for example, I know the area called Dockland in Melbourne, right? It's like Darling Harbour, right next to the city.
6: That's a bad area to buy.
9: And Dockland is one of the worst suburbs to invest because, in terms of apartment-wise, the growth is very slow. I think 10 years is around maybe 5% to what I remember, because what happened, one of my friends... He got an investment, a two-bedroom apartment in Dockland, right? He bought in 2015, more than 10 years ago, directly from the developer. I think about 650, something like that. And he told me that at the settlement, his property is fine because his loan value ratio only 50% or less. The other buyer got issue because the bank value 50,000 less than what on the contract of sale, right? So they have to do some deal behind the scene with the developer.
7: Let's say someone who doesn't really care about the capital gains, okay?
9: Yeah, that's fun.
7: What's the worst that can drop? What's the worst that?
9: I mean, if you can keep it there, right? And but of course, now he have to pay very high strata fee. Now I think he's up to 2,000 per quarter now.
7: Even though
9: he got very good rent, I think to what I remember, he's told me maybe I can't remember, maybe 700-800 per week something. Yeah. Mm. But the strata, because remember this, the strata is the insurance and the maintenance fee, right? The service fee never go down in Australia, right? Mm-hmm. As well as the insurance.
6: Mm. Yeah.
9: So don't expecting it go down.
6: Mm.
9: Yeah, okay. No, I haven't actually seen any strata actually go down.
7: Like registration costs.
6: I have seen strata come down a bit when they've put out special levies and they've got fine. I've seen it twice in 48 years.
7: Okay.
6: Yeah.
7: That's 48 years.
6: Yeah. One of them was mine, and I actually got a surprise. I'm like, oh shit, my strata's come. Oh, I just swore it right there. But I was like, It's come down, and I was stretching my head as to her. Yeah. It's come down. I'm getting, wow, that's insane. And it came down, but it wasn't much, $120 per quarter. Right. But I was a bit amazed at that.
7: Yeah. A win's a win.
6: Yeah,
7: right?
6: Yeah.
7: I'm thinking this. What's the worst that can happen with an apartment purchase? The worst. Give me the worst scenario.
9: Okay, the worst is when you want to sell, you could not sell.
6: Yeah.
7: Okay.
9: Okay, I saw it, right? Mm. So back in, I think around 2009, when I first started with the agent, and the property market recovering from the GFC, yeah? And they want block up apartment in Fairfield. Yeah, a two-bedroom, one-bedroom, whatever. But the strata, I think back in 2009 and 10, is around 1,000 average per quarter, right? And we're just sitting there. No one want to buy it, right? However, when the market is picking up around 2011, 12, 13, mm-hmm. people keep buying it, disregard the strata,
7: yeah.
9: right? So what I'm paying attention is this. When the market picking up, the market is hot, people should buy without knowing this is very high strata.
6: Yep,
9: but
6: I agree.
9: The market going to come down. And then if you really in the situation, you have to sell the market, when the market down, you're going to be very in difficult position. Yep. Mm-hmm. I saw it myself.
7: Yeah.
9: Yeah, no one wanted it. Yep. So that's the thing you're going to consider when you buy.
6: I agree. But some of the Melbourne units have come down so much that in my opinion, I don't think they're going to come down anymore. Okay. There's only one way it's going to go, and that's going to go up. Yeah. Not immediately, but over the next 8 years.
7: So we're talking about the floor, right? Now, it's like the stock exchange. Yeah. We're looking for floor price. Yeah. Okay? So right now, has the market dropped to its maximum limit? Like right now, is this the floor?
6: It will be in Melbourne. It will be. People are going to sell less than what they need. Look, I've negotiated a really good price for this place as well.
7: Yeah.
6: And unless you're really, really desperate, you're not going to sell it less than like a certain amount because you don't want to be losing like $300,000 or $400,000 on a property. Look, a lot of them have already lost it, and mind you, this one has come down $300,000 or $400,000 from the original price, and it's not going to come down anymore.
9: How much it came down?
6: $300,000.
7: Wow.
6: Yeah. It's not going to come down anymore. The only way it's going to go up is it's going to keep going up from here on.
7: I'm curious. But so, do you have nice views? Are you looking at? You're not looking to someone's neighbour.
6: You're pretty much looking to Flinders Street in Melbourne.
7: City views.
6: Yeah.
7: Wow, that's a bargain.
6: It is an absolute bargain. And look, there are a couple in Melbourne right now. So look, if you are looking to invest, look, I've never been a huge fan in investing in Melbourne, and because of that Docklands, because I used to live in Melbourne, and when I went to Melbourne when the Docklands was built, I think it got done really quickly. Like 3 years, it had all changed. When I went to Melbourne, I'm like, far, I read all these units, and I was correct. I was spot on that Melbourne would be a bad investment when they built all the Docklands.
9: Yeah.
6: And I could be buying here. And they did go down in price quite a fair bit, actually. Yeah. Developers lost a lot of money.
7: Wait a minute. Well, what about that case we were just talking the other day about the one who got closed? A whole block of apartments was totally something about like 10 years stuck agreement. Remember? There was a

0: Okay, so there was buyers who bought the property, mm-hmm. and then they didn't read the fine print, and now the developers walked out, and now they're stuck in a 10-year agreement.
1: Not 10 years agreement. I think that we're talking about they're gonna build the tallest tower in Melbourne.
0: Yeah. Yes, that's it. Yes.
1: And I think it was on the market selling 3 years. I think 3 to 4 years now, but eventually it could not happen. Okay, the size didn't there.
0: Let's recap the story. Okay, so there was this portfolio. I mean, so there was this prospectus going out advertising to the whole community, especially other countries as well, to entice buyers come in to buy the tallest building in Melbourne, the most beautiful apartments. Yeah. Right. Some people did. Some people put in $130,000 deposit.
2: Wow.
0: All right. And now the developers have walked out. Okay, and there's a special term in the contract that states that they have a 10-year limit. Oh, sorry, a 10-year duration to give it to another developer, to find another developer. So these guys who invested are in a linger. They can't let go, and they don't have anywhere to live.
1: So when you buy up the plan, they always have a sunset clause protecting the developer. Yeah. So even the buyer put in 10% there, right? Yeah. It's very hard for them to get out.
0: Yeah. So they're stuck. And now you've got guys who got $130,000 stuck there.
2: Wow.
0: Yeah.
2: That is absolutely
0: Melbourne. Sad. That's Melbourne, right?
2: Yeah. Yeah. And look.
0: I can't say it's Melbourne.
2: It is a funny market. And look, same thing has happened with some flood areas as well.
0: Yeah.
2: And the market's come down. A prime example is Richmond and Windsor in Sydney,
0: because
2: mm-hmm. That flooded people that didn't want to touch it. And look, that's picking back up.
0: Yeah.
2: But if you look at Ryde, where prices were skyrocketing, Ryde was a flood area as well, and I used to see Ryde flood growing up. Like it used to flood like big time, but that's changed as well.
0: Mm-hmm.
2: So look, realistically, the property market is funny. Anyway, we are almost done for the evening.
0: Yeah, it was fantastic.
2: So thanks so much, guys, for coming in and sharing your thoughts with what's going on with the tax reforms, the people buying property.
0: Mm-hmm.
2: Really appreciate it. Dara and I will be back next Thursday here on the Live 90.5 FM. Hopefully, Dara's going to have a great time there. So she's doing a podcast there with a buyer's agent in Perth.
1: Yeah. Wow, that's so good.
2: And
0: because you are a buyer's agent.
2: Yeah, well, this one focuses on the Perth market. And look, buyer's agents are really handy, especially in these times when if you don't know what's going on, you just rely on the buyer's agent because they're the ones that get sued.
0: Guys, remember, buyer's agents work on your behalf.
2: That's right.
0: Okay? Yep. Work on your behalf.
2: Yep, that's right. So look, it is a fight out there at the moment, and we're going to play Keith Urban, the fighter, because if you don't know what you're doing, it is truly a battlefield out there at the moment with all these changes and everything like that. So people are just so confused as to what's going on. But look, ask professionals. Don't be embarrassed to ask for help. I mean, at the end of the day, it's your money that you're going to be losing out. And we will see everyone next Thursday here on Prop Biz on Alive 90.5 FM. Keith Urban, the fighter.
0: See you guys.

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2: Hello there, I'm Terry Daniel. The Liberal leader has rejected suggestions his party should implement gender quotas despite dwindling support from female voters. Angus Taylor argues candidates should be decided on merit.
3: I've never supported any quotas at all, but what I do support is more great people joining the Liberal Party and more great people, women and from all sorts of backgrounds.
2: Rex Patrick has fronted the independent public inquiry into AUKUS in Adelaide, the former senator airing his doubts about the program. He says it's a risky proposition.
4: We're spending all our money on one all eggs in one basket program, and understand in terms of filling up that basket, the US hens are not laying enough eggs and the UK chook is headless.
2: Pressure is continuing to grow for a parliamentary inquiry into AUKUS. New South Wales has recorded its second case of H5 bird flu strain on the mid-north coast. A dead migratory giant petrel found in Hawk's Nest was tested after being reported by a member of the public. The positive result brings Australia's total number of cases to 15. New South Wales Chief Veterinary Officer Joe Coombs says the case isn't surprising.
5: We have massively ramped up surveillance efforts, obviously, since that original detection. And we have particularly focused on that region around the Bennetts Beach area.
2: A new pay deal will be put to teachers in Victoria in a bid to avoid further strike action. Keira Parker reports.
6: Teachers will protest outside Ben Carroll's office to ramp up pressure on the Education Minister to end their pay dispute. A last-minute deal could be offered to teachers as early as today to stop plans for a 24-hour strike next Thursday. If the revised offer is accepted, it could go to a vote of the union's primary and secondary schools council tomorrow and see the walkout averted. About 35,000 teachers walked off the job in March for the first time in 13 years. Liz Walsh from Socialists in Schools says teachers won't back down.
7: This is the run-up to a state election. Clearly, we've got the Labor government where we need them, where they feel a lot of pressure.
6: Kiara Parker, Melbourne.
2: Property developers claim a big fall in house prices could affect new home construction and the banking system. Mark Dransfield has more.
8: Prices began to cool after interest rate hikes and federal budget changes to negative gearing and capital gains tax. Data shows prices in parts of Sydney have fallen up to 9.5% over the past 3 months. Urban Task Force Chief Executive Tom Forrest says further drops could have major economic consequences.
9: Investment in housing, in new housing supply, that is new housing supply that will cater for the growing population, that'll dry up if you can't sell the house for more than it costs you to build it.
2: In Air World News, outgoing British Prime Minister Sir Keir Starmer has declared his political journey is over as he prepares to leave office next week. He addressed his departure while taking his final Prime Minister's questions.
10: To all those in the gallery whose lives have been changed or improved by this Labour government, and all across the country who struggle to be seen or heard, you're the reason I came into politics. To my wife and children, I love you. Goodbye.
2: This is Air News. A short time ago, the Geelong Cats led the St Kilda team 49-14 in the second quarter in their AFL Round 19 clash at Cadinia Park in Geelong. The Round 20 NRL clash between the Brisbane Broncos and the Penrith Panthers is underway at Parramatta Stadium. A short time ago, Penrith in front 10 points to 8 late in the first half. The Cronulla Sharks are staying level-headed after last week's 66-0 win over the Dolphins. They next face the Newcastle Knights with their top four spot on the line. Coach Craig Fitzgibbon says it's rare to have everything go your own way like it did in Redcliffe.
11: It's a different motivation. Sometimes you're responding to a loss. It's easier to get them back up, and then other times you've got to keep going from a big win. So every week's different.
2: The opening round of the 154th British Golf Open is underway, with seven Australians taking part. And Matilda's captain Sam Kerr has made her debut for Gotham FC in the USA Women's Soccer League. Kerr was subbed in the second half and celebrated a 1-0 victory over Washington Spirit. Turning to cricket, and Moses Henrique says he's played his last game for New South Wales and the Sydney Sixers. The former Test all-rounder hasn't been offered a contract for the upcoming BBL season and says he's rejected overtures from other franchises. 39-year-old Henriques will be available for overseas leagues and he'll play for his native Portugal next month in a T20 World Cup qualifier. He's made a record 420 appearances for Australian domestic teams in all formats. Australian Independent Radio News.

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2: Hello there, I'm Terry Daniel. Senior Liberal MPs are denying the party needs gender quotas despite dwindling female support. Federal politics reporter Nelson Scott has more.
3: A discussion paper has been circulated to Liberal members claiming the party is out of step with modern Australia and needs to become a fit-for-purpose political machine. The document claims the organisation has a deep-rooted problem with multicultural communities, while younger generations view the party as uninterested in their concerns. The paper also warns women are abandoning the Liberals and flags quotas as a tool to fix the party's gender imbalance in Parliament. But opposition leader Angus Taylor claims candidates should be picked on merit.
4: I've never supported any quotas at all.
3: While his deputy, Jane Hume, argues nothing should be ruled out.
5: It's up for discussion right now and we'll consider all of the options that are put out there.
3: The Liberals are also considering US-style open primaries to boost female representation. Nelson Scott, Canberra.
2: Consumer advocates warn urgent action is needed to simplify the energy market for customers as more struggle to pay their bills. A new report has found a quarter of Australians review their power plans less than once a year, leaving them exposed to a hefty loyalty tax. Energy Consumers Australia spokesperson Patrick Verrier says the energy market is simply too confusing to navigate.
6: So what we're calling on governments to do is introduce something called a consumer duty, where energy retailers would be legally obligated to act in the interests of consumers and not themselves.
2: Independent Planning Commission hearings into a proposal to extend the life of a mine in New South Wales Hunter Valley are taking place. The operators of the Hunter Valley Operations coal mine near Singleton are seeking a 19-year extension. Environmentalists claim the proposal would jeopardise emissions targets if it was approved. New South Wales Mineral Council Scott Keenan says any effects from an extension would be managed.
7: The New South Wales Planning Department has confirmed that the impacts of the project can be managed in accordance with New South Wales government policy, which means there is no good reason why this mine cannot be approved.
2: New data shows fewer Queenslanders fell victim to crime over the last financial year. Georgina Winter has the details.
8: The number of people targeted by high-harm offenders dropped by 9.6% in the 2025-26 financial year. Authorities attribute the decline to a reduction in serious offences. Break-ins dropped by nearly 20%, robberies fell by 17%, and car thefts decreased by 5%. Queensland Police say their statewide operation, Yankee Forge, has been pivotal in cracking down on repeat offenders. Since its launch in February, the operation has resulted in more than 5,000 people charged with over 14,000 offences. Acting Commissioner Brett Poynting says while the figures are encouraging, there is still plenty of work to be done. Georgina Winter reporting.
2: Briefly in other news, Sam Neill's longtime agent has confirmed the New Zealand actor died from pneumonia. And researchers have developed a laser-based tool which could help detect counterfeit alcohol without having to open the bottles. Finally, to the Australian share market, the All Ords has closed up 2 points at 90.36. One Australian dollar was buying 69.96 US cents. This is Air News. The Geelong Cats led the St Kilda team 77-48 at the end of the third quarter in their AFL clash at Cadinia Park in Geelong. Fremantle Docker Hayden Young will make his AFL return against Port Adelaide on Saturday after missing last week with a groin injury. Coach Justin Longmuir says Shai Bolton won't make the trip to Adelaide thanks to a hand injury.
9: He's going to play for Bolts. Bolts is going to get managed this week. He's dealing with an injury that would do with a week off.
2: In other AFL news, Collingwood will welcome back Isaac Quayner while an injured veteran will miss Saturday's blockbuster against Carlton. Eddie Summerfield has been at training.
10: 200-game Magpie Josh Fraser behind enemy lines, coaching Carlton against Collingwood for the first time.
11: All Blues this weekend.
10: Craig McRae has seen a tweak in how the Blues play.
12: Playing a lot like Collingwood, really. There's a lot of Collingwood flavour to it.
10: George Hewitt training this morning as he looks to prove his fitness from a back injury, while the Pies will welcome back Isaac Quaynor for Jeremy Howe, who misses through a groin injury.
12: Yeah, we could arguably push him to the line, but then there might be a risk of a further injury. So
10: Charlie West and Harvey Harrison will also also returned for the Pies. Lachie Schultz out through injury. Jack Buller in deep conversation with the coach post-training. The Pies at Bundoora this morning with the surface at Olympic Park not up to scratch.
12: It's a concern.
10: Eddie Summerfield, Bundoora.
2: In the NRL at Parramatta Stadium, the Panthers are behind 14 points to 12 late in the second half against the Broncos. And in golf news, Scottie Scheffler and Robert McIntyre are in a five-way tie for the lead in the 154th British Golf Open at Royal Birkdale. Australian Independent Radio News.

0: would like to acknowledge that I am broadcasting from Bokum Hills, located in the Sydney Hills District, was historically the territory of the Bidjigal clan, a part of the larger Darug people. The Bidjigal people are remembered through Bidjigal Reserve, a bushland area that straddles several suburbs, including Bokum Hills. The area has a rich history of Indigenous occupation and is now a protected space. Would like to pay my respects to the traditional owners, past and present, of this land.
1: 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Tonight, I've just played Jessica Marboy, Get Used to Me, to open the show, Zaya Della with Lost in the Woods, and Genesis of Wusu with Bye Bye. 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

0: program for highly gifted and high achieving students across New South Wales. And our son is attending the School of Communications, and we got to see the work that they've done, and they showcased it for us on Friday with a fabulous Middle Eastern feast. We saw work from the fashion design students. We saw work from the architects and the lawyers and the School of Communication, the midwifery, the School of Business, and many others. It was a fantastic opportunity to meet the teachers, the faculty, the heads of the school, and the students themselves. And it was nice to see children achieving their potential, highly gifted students doing great work. Now, for example, the School of Architecture had life-size replicas of building structures that they have demonstrated their skills in. And School of Fashion Design had all the model mannequins with the students' fashion designs. It was so beautiful to see. And our son, he helped create a music video and for the school and the students of his faculty. After that, we walked around Haymarket. It was fantastic. There were a lot of Asian sweets and desserts and lots to see, colors, lights, little toys, and of course the great shopping at Haymarket that took up most of Friday evening and afternoon. It was a fun adventure for the school holidays. And Saturday, we went to the movies. We went to the movies and we saw Supergirl and Moana. Supergirl is a 2026 American superhero film based on the DC Comics superheroine Kara Zor-El, which is Supergirl. It's directed by Craig Gillespie and written by Anna Noguera. It is the second film in the DC universe. Millie Alcock stars in the title role alongside Matthias Schoenaerts, Eve Ridley, David Krumholtz, Emily Beecham, David Corenswet, and Jason Momoa. In the film, Kara embarks on a journey across the galaxy to hunt down an adversary who has harmed her pet dog, Krypto. And the film is produced by Peter Safran and James Gunn of DC Studios. It was fantastic. Everybody enjoyed it. It was so much fun to see Supergirl and Krypto the dog and finding a friend in the galaxy. That was really nice. Another girl who has lost her parents and looking to avenge that, she finds Supergirl, and together they embark on a journey across the universe. It was nice to see there were themes of friendship, camaraderie, justice, and of course, cute little animals. We also went to trade in some of our old push bikes, and our younger son got a brand new push bike, and we also got some art supplies as our eldest son is doing his HSC in art, and there was a constant run to get art supplies, and that was interesting to find out where they are around Sydney. It took me a bit of a search and I got those art supplies. The bike was used immediately. Our son has got off his iPad and he's gone around the block and on the bike track with his brand new bike. It was so much fun to see and for him to be so excited about riding again. He's not ridden a bike since he's outgrown his old bike. And it's been a bit of a quiet week in terms of work for me, so I took the time to declutter. And I've actually gone through my wardrobe and color-coded all my clothes onto hangers, which is really great. Shows me what I don't need to buy. Text in 0405 if you've done any decluttering over this school holiday and what that was. Did it help clean out your rooms and spare wardrobes? I know the kids have outgrown clothes and they're constantly turning over, so school holiday is the time to go through and check shoes, clothes, and things like that. And my youngest son has grown out of shoes, so got piles of hand-me-downs from my eldest son to hand out to him and turn over the shoes that he can't wear anymore. So that's a constant activity for mums and carers, I believe. Now let's go to a track by Sia, Broken Glass, and I'll see you after that. This is Rosh V for the Busy Mums Radio Show.
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0: back to the Busy Moms Radio Show. I'm Rosh V. You just heard Broken Glass by Sia. Sia is one of my favorite Australian artists. And also further during the school holiday, we made several trips to a suburb called Cabramatta. It is quite a cultural experience. It's a heart of the Vietnamese community. It's called Cabramatta. And as a child, I used to visit Cabramatta a lot with my mom. We used to go look at all the jewelry shops, the fabric shops, and a favorite thing to do was to try the fresh fruits. It's a staple dessert. They make fresh fruits of your choice and you put it all into a bowl or a cup with jelly and coconut milk. It's a beautiful, refreshing dessert to have amongst so many other choices now, decades later when you go there. I've revisited with the family and we've had such an amazing experience trying vegetarian food. I used to try vegetarian food a lot in my 20s when I visited Cabramatta with my mum. So the family tried vegetarian food and there's a couple of restaurants that have very nice vegetarian cuisine. And it's amazing that they did not believe it was all vegan. All plant-based. The flavors came from the vegetables and the tofu and the sauces and was accompanied by fresh green lettuce and fresh mint. It's a really healthy meal to have and it's so filling. I felt really full. There was a Vietnamese pancake, crispy pancake that's stuffed with bean shoots and lettuce, carrot and other things are accompanied with it. So you wrap the pancake and you drizzle it with some sauce and you eat it in a lettuce leaf. It's a very healthy, nutritious meal from Southeast Asia. And one more thing we went to see was the bubble tea. The kids enjoyed bubble tea and sugarcane juice. And there's several stalls. And the other day we also tried a healthy dessert with soursop, which is an international Asian sour fruit called soursop. And it's got seeds. So they take the flesh out, sort of like a custard apple, but more clear with the flesh and sour, and that with tamarind. So that was an interesting combination. They have lots of combinations. Fruits are big in Cabramatta, so you can try different varieties of fruits, and they make beautiful desserts. And of course, the Vietnamese coffee, that was amazing. Another thing that we tried was the jewelry shop. Now, I had a wedding ring that needed resizing, so I went there, and you have to go there by 4 o'clock because they close at 5, and you can get your ring redesigned, or you can get it resized. And I decided to get it resized, not to change the design of my wedding ring. And it was our 17th wedding anniversary on recently, so now my ring fits me. After 3 kids, the fingers got a bit swollen, so now it fits me perfectly. And all the sizes, ring sizes are there. You can get yourself measured and also have a look in the counter. There's beautiful jewelry designs, and looking at jewelry was one of my favorite hobbies to do before I had kids. And looking at the new styles and patterns, my eyes lit up. It was beautiful to see. And also opals. They have a lot of opals and a lot of jade and precious stones there. You can go and have a look to see the beautiful patterns and designs if you're a lover of jewelry. Next up, I'm playing a double sponsor block with Daddy Yankee in between, and I'll be back after Hearts a Mess with Goitier. This is Rosh V for the Busy Moms Radio Show.
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everyone. Welcome back to the Busy Mums Radio Show. Heart's a Mess by Goitia was the song before. Now, it's time for me to go, but let's talk about next week's show. We've got some community guests that I've lined up. I'll be conducting that interview next week. One of the artists from the Parramatta Riverside Theatre, a Pinocchio show. So that's scheduled to go on air for next week, next Thursday night at 10 p.m. I'll be there with my weekly catch up with all the busy mums and carers from Cumberland Hills and Parramatta. It will be back to school, wouldn't it, next week? That's for sure. So wrapping up, hope you will have a great weekend, a great Friday, and happy Saturday and Sunday, and then back to school most likely next week. Kids are catching up with school holiday projects as well as HSC work. And also I have my work to do cut out because I am going back to school as well. For the Australian Film and Television Radio School, I'll be doing a catch up on my listening homework and writing an audio drama. All that and more will be done this weekend. Friday, Saturday, Sunday. I'm starting tomorrow as well as getting back to auditions and other bits and pieces. Well, the school holiday has flown by, hasn't it? For you know, you're back to school. So get those back to school items like school bags, shoes, socks, whatever you need. We've just already got the school shoes. Just need a backpack and probably some more bits and pieces, I will be told, I'm sure. So whatever you're doing for the rest of the evening, have a great rest and take care. And I will catch up with you all next week. Bye for now.

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2: Hello there, I'm Terry Daniel. The Liberal leader has rejected suggestions his party should implement gender quotas despite dwindling support from female voters. Angus Taylor argues candidates should be decided on merit.
3: I've never supported any quotas at all, but what I do support is more great people joining the Liberal Party and more great people, women and from all sorts of backgrounds.
2: Rex Patrick has fronted the independent public inquiry into AUKUS in Adelaide. The former senator airing his doubts about the program. He says it's a risky proposition.
4: We're spending all our money on one all eggs in one basket program, and understand in terms of filling up that basket, the US hens are not laying enough eggs and the UK chook is headless.
2: Pressure is continuing to grow for a parliamentary inquiry into AUKUS. New South Wales has recorded its second case of H5 bird flu strain on the mid-north coast. A dead migratory giant petrel found in Hawke's Nest was tested after being reported by a member of the public. The positive result brings Australia's total number of cases to 15. New South Wales Chief Veterinary Officer Joe Coombs says the case isn't surprising.
5: We have massively ramped up surveillance efforts, obviously, since that original detection. And we have particularly focused on that region around the Bennetts Beach area.
2: A new pay deal will be put to teachers in Victoria in a bid to avoid further strike action. Kiera Parker reports.
6: Teachers will protest outside Ben Carroll's office to ramp up pressure on the Education Minister to end their pay dispute. A last-minute deal could be offered to teachers as early as today to stop plans for a 24-hour strike next Thursday. If the revised offer is accepted, it could go to a vote of the union's primary and secondary schools council tomorrow and see the walkout averted. About 35,000 teachers walked off the job in March for the first time in 13 years. Liz Walsh from Socialists in Schools says teachers won't back down.
7: This is the run-up to a state election. Clearly, we've got the Labor government where we need them, where they feel a lot of pressure.
6: Kiara Parker, Melbourne.
2: Property developers claim a big fall in house prices could affect new home construction and the banking system. Mark Dransfield has more.
8: Prices began to cool after interest rate hikes and federal budget changes to negative gearing and capital gains tax. Data shows prices in parts of Sydney have fallen up to 9.5% over the past 3 months. Urban Task Force Chief Executive Tom Forrest says further drops could have major economic consequences.
9: Investment in housing, in new housing supply, that is new housing supply that will cater for the growing population, that'll dry up if you can't sell the house for more than it costs you to build it.
2: In Air World News, outgoing British Prime Minister Sir Keir Starmer has declared his political journey is over as he prepares to leave office next week. He addressed his departure while taking his final Prime Minister's questions.
10: To all those in the gallery whose lives have been changed or improved by this Labour government, and all across the country who struggle to be seen or heard, you're the reason I came into politics. To my wife and children, I love you. Goodbye.
2: This is Air News. The Brisbane Broncos have kept their slim NRL's finals hopes alive, ending an 8-match losing streak to defeat the Penrith Panthers 14-12 at Parramatta Stadium. Brisbane fullback Reece Walsh slotted a conversion from the sideline with 10 minutes remaining to give the Broncos the lead. In wet conditions, the Broncos scored 3-2 in their first win since April and keeps them still in the fight for the finals footy. The Brisbane side were bolstered by the return of key players, including skipper Adam Reynolds, who told Nine he's glad for the win, but lots of work yet to be done.
11: Yeah, it's good. We knew it was going to be tough. We knew backs were against the wall, but the belief and the fight in this team is amazing. You know, for once, we haven't dropped our heads, going about our business at training. We knew it would turn, and it was great to get a result tonight, but yeah, still a lot of work in front of us.
2: In the AFL, the Geelong Cats have defeated St Kilda in Geelong. Geelong 15-12-102, St Kilda 11-9-75. Geelong scoring at home and beating St Kilda comfortably and snapping a 3-game losing streak. Cats midfielder Bailey Smith on Fox Footy, happy to get the losing patch over now. now.
12: Yeah, we're glad that that little patch is happening now and not come September. So got our eyes set on that, and you know, we just got who we got, the D's next week. They haven't lost to the G's, so it's a tough one. But Saints are good. They play a tacky brand of footy, so we're just happy to play a forward half game and try and get our defence a lot better. And yeah, I don't know, we've just been shocking the past few weeks, so it's good to actually have an okay game.
2: Australian Independent Radio News.

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2: Hello there, I'm Terry Daniel. Senior Liberal MPs are denying the party needs gender quotas despite dwindling female support. Federal politics reporter Nelson Scott has more.
3: A discussion paper has been circulated to Liberal members claiming the party is out of step with modern Australia and needs to become a fit-for-purpose political machine. The document claims the organisation has a deep-rooted problem with multicultural communities, while younger generations view the party as uninterested in their concerns. The paper also warns women are abandoning the Liberals and flags quotas as a tool to fix the party's gender imbalance in Parliament. But opposition leader Angus Taylor claims candidates should be picked on merit.
4: I've never supported any quotas at all.
3: While his deputy, Jane Hume, argues nothing should be ruled out.
5: It's up for discussion right now and we'll consider all of the options that are put out there.
3: The Liberals are also considering US-style open primaries to boost female representation. Nelson Scott, Canberra.
2: Consumer advocates warn urgent action is needed to simplify the energy market for customers as more struggle to pay their bills. A new report has found a quarter of Australians review their power plans less than once a year, leaving them exposed to a hefty loyalty tax. Energy Consumers Australia spokesperson Patrick Verrier says the energy market is simply too confusing to navigate.
6: So what we're calling on governments to do is introduce something called a consumer duty, where energy retailers would be legally obligated to act in the interests of consumers and not themselves.
2: Independent Planning Commission hearings into a proposal to extend the life of a mine in New South Wales' Hunter Valley are taking place. The operators of the Hunter Valley Operations coal mine near Singleton are seeking a 19-year extension. Environmentalists claim the proposal would jeopardise emissions targets if it was approved. New South Wales Mineral Council Scott Keenan says any effects from an extension would be managed.
7: The New South Wales Planning Department has confirmed that the impacts of the project can be managed in accordance with New South Wales government policy, which means there is no good reason why this mine cannot be approved.
2: New data shows fewer Queenslanders fell victim to crime over the last financial year. Georgina Winter has the details.
8: The number of people targeted by high-harm offenders dropped by 9.6% in the 2025-26 financial year. Authorities attribute the decline to a reduction in serious offences. Break-ins dropped by nearly 20%, robberies fell by 17%, and car thefts decreased by 5%. Queensland Police say their statewide operation, Yankee Forge, has been pivotal in cracking down on repeat offenders. Since its launch in February, the operation has resulted in more than 5,000 people charged with over 14,000 offences. Acting Commissioner Brett Poynting says while the figures are encouraging, there is still plenty of work to be done. Georgina Winter reporting.
2: Briefly in other news, Sam Neill's longtime agent has confirmed the New Zealand actor died from pneumonia. And researchers have developed a laser-based tool which could help detect counterfeit alcohol without having to open the bottles. Finally, to the Australian share market, the All Ords has closed up 2 points at 90.36. One Australian dollar was buying 69.96 US cents. This is Air News. The Brisbane Broncos have kept their slim NRL's finals hopes alive, ending an 8-match losing streak to defeat the Penrith Panthers 14-12 at Parramatta Stadium. Brisbane fullback Reece Walsh slotted a conversion from the sideline with 10 minutes remaining to give the Broncos the lead. In wet conditions, the Broncos scored 3-2 in their first win since April and keeps them still in the fight for the finals footy. The Brisbane side were bolstered by the return of key players, including skipper Adam Reynolds, who told Nine he's glad for the win, but lots of work yet to be done.
9: Yeah, it's good. We knew it was going to be tough. We knew backs were against the wall, but the belief and the fight in this team is amazing. You know, for once, we haven't dropped our heads, going about our business of training. We knew it would turn, and it was great to get a result tonight, but yeah, still a lot of work in front of us.
2: In the AFL, the Geelong Cats have defeated St Kilda Kilda in Geelong. Geelong 15-12-102, St Kilda 11-9-75. Geelong scoring at home and beating St Kilda comfortably and snapping a three-game losing streak. Cats midfielder Bailey Smith on Fox Footy, happy to get the losing patch over now.
10: Yeah, we're glad that that little patch is happening now and not come September, so got our eyes set on that. And, you know, we've just got the D's next week. They haven't lost at the G's, so it's a tough one, but Saints are good. They play a tacky brand of footy, so we're just happy to play a forward half game and try and get our defence a lot better. And, yeah, I don't know, we've just been shocking the past few weeks, so it's good to actually have an okay game.
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A convict, then a free man, I became Australian. 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
3: Hello there, I'm Terry Daniel. Senior Liberal MPs are denying the party needs gender quotas despite dwindling female support. Federal politics reporter Nelson Scott has more.
4: A discussion paper has been circulated to Liberal members claiming the party is out of step with modern Australia and needs to become a fit-for-purpose political machine. The document claims the organisation has a deep-rooted problem with multicultural communities, while younger generations view the party as uninterested in their concerns. The paper also warns women are abandoning the Liberals and flags quotas as a tool to fix the party's gender imbalance in Parliament. But opposition leader Angus Taylor claims candidates should be picked on merit.
5: I've never supported any quotas at all.
4: While his deputy, Jane Hume, argues nothing should be ruled out.
6: It's up for discussion right now and we'll consider all of the options that are put out there.
4: The Liberals are also considering US-style open primaries to boost female representation. Nelson Scott, Canberra.
3: Consumer advocates warn urgent action is needed to simplify the energy market for customers as more struggle to pay their bills. A new report has found a quarter of Australians review their power plans less than once a year, leaving them exposed to a hefty loyalty tax. Energy Consumers Australia spokesperson Patrick Verrier says the energy market is simply too confusing to navigate.
7: So what we're calling on governments to do is introduce something called a consumer duty, where energy retailers would be legally obligated to act in the interests of consumers and not themselves.
3: Independent Planning Commission hearings into a proposal to extend the life of a mine in New South Wales' Hunter Valley are taking place. The operators of the Hunter Valley Operations coal mine near Singleton are seeking a 19-year extension. Environmentalists claim the proposal would jeopardise emissions targets if it was approved. New South Wales Mineral Council's Scott Keenan says any effects from an extension would be managed.
8: The New South Wales Planning Department has confirmed that the impacts of the project can be managed in accordance with New South Wales government policy, which means there is no good reason why this mine cannot be approved.
3: New data shows fewer Queenslanders fell victim to crime over the last financial year. Georgina Winter has the details.
9: The number of people targeted by high-harm offenders dropped by 9.6% in the 2025-26 financial year. Authorities attribute the decline to a reduction in serious offences. Break-ins dropped by nearly 20%, robberies fell by 17%, and car thefts decreased by 5%. Queensland Police say their statewide operation, Yankee Forge, has been pivotal in cracking down on repeat offenders. Since its launch in February, the operation has resulted in more than 5,000 people charged with over 14,000 offences. Acting Commissioner Brett Poynting says while the figures are encouraging, there is still plenty of work to be done. Georgina Winter reporting.
3: Briefly in other news, Sam Neill's longtime agent has confirmed the New Zealand actor died from pneumonia. And researchers have developed a laser-based tool which could help detect counterfeit alcohol without having to open the bottles. Finally, to the Australian share market, the All Ords has closed up 2 points at 90.36. One Australian dollar was buying 69.96 US cents. This is Air News. The Brisbane Broncos have kept their slim NRL's finals hopes alive, ending an 8-match losing streak to defeat the Penrith Panthers 14-12 at Parramatta Stadium. Brisbane fullback Reece Walsh slotted a conversion from the sideline with 10 minutes remaining to give the Broncos the lead. In wet conditions, the Broncos scored 3-2 in their first win since April and keeps them still in the fight for the finals footy. The Brisbane side were bolstered by the return of key players, including skipper Adam Reynolds, who told Nine he's glad for the win, but lots of work yet to be done.
10: Yeah, it's good. We knew it was going to be tough. We knew backs were against the wall, but the belief and the fight in this team is amazing. You know, for once, we haven't dropped our heads, going about our business at training. We knew it would turn, and it was great to get a result tonight, but yeah, still a lot of work in front of us.
3: In the AFL, the Geelong Cats have defeated St Kilda in Geelong. Geelong 15-12-102, St Kilda 11-9-75. Geelong scoring at home and beating St Kilda comfortably and snapping a 3-game losing streak. Cats midfielder Bailey Smith on Fox Footy, happy to get the losing patch over now.
11: Yeah, we're glad that that little patch is happening now and not come September, so got our eyes set on that. And, you know, we've just got the D's next week. They haven't lost at the G's, so it's a tough one, but Saints are good. They play a tacky brand of footy, so we're just happy to play a forward half game and try and get our defence a lot better. And, yeah, I don't know, we've just been shocked in the past few weeks, so it's good to actually have an okay game.
3: Australian Independent Radio News.

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2: Hello there, I'm Terry Daniel. Senior Liberal MPs are denying the party needs gender quotas despite dwindling female support. Federal politics reporter Nelson Scott has more.
3: A discussion paper has been circulated to Liberal members claiming the party is out of step with modern Australia and needs to become a fit-for-purpose political machine. The document claims the organisation has a deep-rooted problem with multicultural communities, while younger generations view the party as uninterested in their concerns. The paper also warns women are abandoning the Liberals and flags quotas as a tool to fix the party's gender imbalance in Parliament. But opposition leader Angus Taylor claims candidates should be picked on merit.
4: I've never supported any quotas at all.
3: While his deputy, Jane Hume, argues nothing should be ruled out.
5: It's up for discussion right now and we'll consider all of the options that are put out there.
3: The Liberals are also considering US-style open primaries to boost female representation. Nelson Scott, Canberra.
2: Consumer advocates warn urgent action is needed to simplify the energy market for customers as more struggle to pay their bills. A new report has found a quarter of Australians review their power plans less than once a year, leaving them exposed to a hefty loyalty tax. Energy Consumers Australia spokesperson Patrick Verrier says the energy market is simply too confusing to navigate.
6: So what we're calling on governments to do is introduce something called a consumer duty, where energy retailers would be legally obligated to act in the interests of consumers and not themselves.
2: Independent Planning Commission hearings into a proposal to extend the life of a mine in New South Wales' Hunter Valley are taking place. The operators of the Hunter Valley Operations coal mine near Singleton are seeking a 19-year extension. Environmentalists claim the proposal would jeopardise emissions targets if it was approved. New South Wales Mineral Council Scott Keenan says any effects from an extension would be managed.
7: The New South Wales Planning Department has confirmed that the impacts of the project can be managed in accordance with New South Wales government policy, which means there is no good reason why this mine cannot be approved.
2: New data shows fewer Queenslanders fell victim to crime over the last financial year. Georgina Winter has the details.
8: The number of people targeted by high-harm offenders dropped by 9.6% in the 2025-26 financial year. Authorities attribute the decline to a reduction in serious offences. Break-ins dropped by nearly 20%, robberies fell by 17%, and car thefts decreased by 5%. Queensland Police say their statewide operation, Yankee Forge, has been pivotal in cracking down on repeat offenders. Since its launch in February, the operation has resulted in more than 5,000 people charged with over 14,000 offences. Acting Commissioner Brett Poynting says while the figures are encouraging, there is still plenty of work to be done. Georgina Winter reporting.
2: Briefly in other news, Sam Neill's longtime agent has confirmed the New Zealand actor died from pneumonia. And researchers have developed a laser-based tool which could help detect counterfeit alcohol without having to open the bottles. Finally, to the Australian share market, the All Ords has closed up 2 points at 90.36. One Australian dollar was buying 69.96 US cents. This is Air News. The Brisbane Broncos have kept their slim NRL's finals hopes alive, ending an 8-match losing streak to defeat the Penrith Panthers 14-12 at Parramatta Stadium. Brisbane fullback Reece Walsh slotted a conversion from the sideline with 10 minutes remaining to give the Broncos the lead. In wet conditions, the Broncos scored 3-2 in their first win since April and keeps them still in the fight for the finals footy. The Brisbane side were bolstered by the return of key players, including skipper Adam Reynolds, who told Nine he's glad for the win, but lots of work yet to be done.
9: Yeah, it's good. We knew it was going to be tough. We knew backs were against the wall, but the belief and the fight in this team is amazing. You know, for once, we haven't dropped our heads, going about our business of training. We knew it would turn, and it was great to get a result tonight, but yeah, still a lot of work in front of us.
2: In the AFL, the Geelong Cats have defeated St Kilda Kilda in Geelong. Geelong 15-12-102, St Kilda 11-9-75. Geelong scoring at home and beating St Kilda comfortably and snapping a three-game losing streak. Cats midfielder Bailey Smith on Fox Footy, happy to get the losing patch over now.
10: Yeah, we're glad that that little patch is happening now and not come September, so got our eyes set on that. And, you know, we've just got the D's next week. They haven't lost at the G's, so it's a tough one, but Saints are good. They play a tacky brand of footy, so we're just happy to play a forward half game and try and get our defence a lot better. And, yeah, I don't know, we've just been shocked in the past few weeks, so it's good to actually have an okay game.
2: Australian Independent Radio News.

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3: Hello there, I'm Terry Daniel. The Liberal leader has rejected suggestions his party should implement gender quotas despite dwindling support from female voters. Angus Taylor argues candidates should be decided on merit.
4: I've never supported any quotas at all, but what I do support is more great people joining the Liberal Party and more great people, women and from all sorts of backgrounds.
3: Rex Patrick has fronted the independent public inquiry into AUKUS in Adelaide. The former senator airing his doubts about the program. He says it's a risky proposition.
5: We're spending all our money on one all eggs in one basket program, and understand in terms of filling up that basket, the US hens are not laying enough eggs and the UK chook is headless.
3: Pressure is continuing to grow for a parliamentary inquiry into AUKUS. New South Wales has recorded its second case of H5 bird flu strain on the mid-north coast. A dead migratory giant petrel found in Hawke's Nest was tested after being reported by a member of the public. The positive result brings Australia's total number of cases to 15. New South Wales Chief Veterinary Officer Joe Coombs says the case isn't surprising.
6: We have massively ramped up surveillance efforts, obviously, since that original detection. And we have particularly focused on that region around the Bennetts Beach area.
3: A new pay deal will be put to teachers in Victoria in a bid to avoid further strike action. Keira Parker reports.
7: Teachers will protest outside Ben Carroll's office to ramp up pressure on the Education Minister to end their pay dispute. A last-minute deal could be offered to teachers as early as today to stop plans for a 24-hour strike next Thursday. If the revised offer is accepted, it could go to a vote of the union's primary and secondary schools council tomorrow and see the walkout averted. About 35,000 teachers walked off the job in March for the first time in 13 years. Liz Walsh from Socialists in Schools says teachers won't back down.
8: This is the run-up to a state election. Clearly, we've got the Labor government where we need them, where they feel a lot of pressure.
7: Kiara Parker, Melbourne.
3: Property developers claim a big fall in house prices could affect new home construction and the banking system. Mark Dransfield has more.
9: Prices began to cool after interest rate hikes and federal budget changes to negative gearing and capital gains tax. Data shows prices in parts of Sydney have fallen up to 9.5% over the past 3 months. Urban Task Force Chief Executive Tom Forrest says further drops could have major economic consequences.
10: Investment in housing, in new housing supply, that is new housing supply that will cater for the growing population, that'll dry up if you can't sell the house for more than it costs you to build it.
3: In Air World News, outgoing British Prime Minister Sir Keir Starmer has declared his political journey is over as he prepares to leave office next week. He addressed his departure while taking his final Prime Minister's questions.
11: To all those in the gallery whose lives have been changed or improved by this Labour government, and all across the country who struggle to be seen or heard, you're the reason I came into politics. To my wife and children, I love you. Goodbye.
3: This is Air News. The Brisbane Broncos have kept their slim NRL's finals hopes alive, ending an 8-match losing streak to defeat the Penrith Panthers 14-12 at Parramatta Stadium. Brisbane fullback Reece Walsh slotted a conversion from the sideline with 10 minutes remaining to give the Broncos the lead. In wet conditions, the Broncos scored 3-2 in their first win since April and keeps them still in the fight for the finals footy. The Brisbane side were bolstered by the return of key players, including skipper Adam Reynolds, who told Nine he's glad for the win, but lots of work yet to be done.
12: Yeah, it's good. We knew it was going to be tough. We knew backs were against the wall, but the belief and the fight in this team is amazing. You know, for once we haven't dropped our heads, going about our business of training. We knew it would turn, and it was great to get a result tonight, but yeah, still a lot of work in front of us.
3: In the AFL, the Geelong Cats have defeated St Kilda Kilda in Geelong. Geelong 15-12-102, St Kilda 11-9-75. Geelong scoring at home and beating St Kilda comfortably and snapping a three-game losing streak. Cats midfielder Bailey Smith on Fox Footy, happy to get the losing patch over now.
13: Yeah, we're glad that that little patch is happening now and not come September, so got our eyes set on that. And, you know, we just got who we got, the D's next week. They haven't lost at the G's, so it's a tough one, but Saints are good. They play a tacky brand of footy, so we're just happy to play a forward half game and try and get our defence a lot better. And, yeah, I don't know, we've just been shocking the past few weeks, so it's good to actually have an okay game.
3: Australian Independent Radio News.

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1: Good morning, I'm Lee Harrison. Former Senator Rex Patrick has expressed his concern about AUKUS as a public inquiry into the Defence Pact continues. The $368 billion agreement will see Australia eventually build nuclear-powered subs. Hearings have been held in Adelaide as well as Melbourne and Fremantle. Mr. Patrick, who's also a former submariner, claims the AUKUS deal isn't value for money.
2: The absolute cost, $368 billion for one capability. And if you look, for example, all of the other players that operate nuclear-powered submarines, their GDPs are much, much larger than ours. And so it's like we're someone in the suburbs buying a Ferrari because people in the city can afford them.
1: The Deputy Liberal Leader says the party will consider all options to revive its struggling fortunes. A discussion paper's been sent to members aimed at helping the organisation win back support. The document floats gender quotas as a means of boosting the number of female MPs. Jane Hume argues no solution should be ruled out.
3: We'll consider all of the options that are put out there. But the most important thing is that the Liberal Party is ready to fight elections, that our organisational wing is prepared for the work ahead of us because the work is so important.
1: New South Wales has recorded its second case of the H5 strain of bird flu, the 15th so far in Australia. Chris McCarthy has more.
4: The detection on the mid-north coast was on the same beach as the state's first case last week. Both birds were migratory giant petrels with no Australian cases in native birds so far. Authorities are keeping an eye out for any spread to agricultural poultry, with New South Wales Chief Vet Joe Coombs advising farmers to take reasonable steps to protect their stock in these early stages.
5: It's a case of be alert but not alarmed.
4: The case follows 8 detections in WA and 5 in South Australia. Chris McCarthy reporting.
1: Victorian teachers have held a protest outside Ben Carroll's office, ramping up pressure on the Education Minister to end their pay dispute. Last month, Victorian teachers rejected a proposed wage rise of 28 to 32% over 4 years and are planning to strike next Thursday. They are the lowest paid in the country, with this union member using the rally to again ask for a fair pay deal.
6: We want to be out there teaching, loving it, supporting our next generation, but after work hours, I want to be home with my loved ones. Instead, I'm here rallying, and next Thursday, I'm going to rally with my colleagues at Kilo Downs College.
1: And a multi-million dollar campaign's been launched aimed at cracking down on organised crime syndicates who try to recruit vulnerable Australians. Bank data shows 13,000 money mule accounts were shut down across the country in one financial year. This is Air News. St Kilda's 27-year Cadinia Park curse has rolled on, with the Cats running out 27-point winners in last night's AFL. Terry Daniel reports.
7: The Geelong Cats have scored at home once again, beating St Kilda comfortably, 15-12, 102 to 11-9, 75, snapping a three-game losing streak. Cats midfielder Bailey Smith on Fox Footy, happy to get the losing patch over now.
8: Yeah, we're glad that that little patch is happening now and not come September, so got our eyes set on that, and, you know, we've just got the D's next week. They haven't lost at the G's, so it's a tough one, but Saints are good. They play a tacky brand of footy, so we're just happy to play a forward half game and try and get out of defence a lot better, and yeah, I don't know, we've just been shocked in the past few weeks, so it's good to actually have an okay game.
7: Terry Daniel, Air Sport.
1: The Broncos have upset Penrith 14-12 in wet conditions at CommBank Stadium. The Panthers held a 12-8 advantage at the break. Penrith fullback Dylan Edwards says they knew Brisbane would be desperate to keep their season alive.
9: We kind of did expect that sort of game, coming off a bye, knowing where they're at in their season, and they played like it too. I think they completed really well, kept us down our end for quite a bit in that second half, and we just didn't complete when we needed to.
1: And Matildas captain Sam Kerr has made her debut for Gotham FC in the USA Women's Soccer League. Kerr was subbed on in the second half and celebrated a 1-0 victory over Washington Spirit. Australian Independent Radio News.
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12: We have some very wet weather coming our way over the next few days. Today we'll see some heavy rain and top of 18 degrees. Tomorrow, a possible shower with a high of 19 degrees, 25% chance of a little bit. We'll see how we go, but mostly be partly cloudy conditions. Sunday, cloudy conditions with an 80% chance of zero rain, but fingers crossed, with a high of 19 degrees. And into the new working week, Monday we'll see some partly cloudy conditions and a high of 19 degrees. And on Tuesday, similar conditions, also with a high of 19 degrees and partly cloudy skies. And now let's see what's on the roads with the current traffic update.
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12: So the only traffic incident to report in local area is in Pennant Hills, where there is a car crash on Beecroft Road just past Pennant Hills Road. One of the three southbound lanes is currently closed with emergency services and Transport for New South Wales personnel attending. The current advice in the area, if you're travelling around there, is to reduce your speed and to exercise caution.
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12: You are listening to Alive 90.5 FM, broadcasting live across the hills, Cumberland and Parramatta districts. It is Friday the 17th of July 2026. It has just hit 6 a.m. and it is time for another episode, another installment, another great serving of the Friday Breakfast Show, coming to you live from our studios up here in Baulkham Hills. Welcome to the program. It's Joseph JB. It is a very rainy morning today. Hopefully the skies will clear up and give us a nice final day to the working week. Thank you so very much for your company, however you are spending it, whether you're just waking up, whether Alive 90.5 is your alarm, whether you're currently enjoying your breakfast, whether you're in your commute, or whether you're already at work. Thank you so very much for making not just the Friday Breakfast Show, but also Alive 90.5 part of your Friday mornings. We have a big 2 hours coming your way. We'll bring some, you know, some music, new music. The top of every hour, there will be a new song. There'll be some, you know, nice hits to get you through the morning. Retro Replay will be making a return. And since we are near the end of the World Cup, we now know that it'll be Argentina and Spain in the final. They'll be played Monday morning, our time. Retro Replay will have that football feeling where they'll be playing some of the anthems from 2000s football / soccer. Like, people, you know, say soccer, I say football, because it is proper football. But that'll be from 6:30, 7 o'clock, as always. We will have the social hour. So get your song requests in on 0405 905 905. There is plenty of time to get those in. If you want to listen to something specific, let me know. If you want to say hello to someone, text it in. If you want to wish someone a happy birthday, text it in. There is no harm in sharing your opinions and your voice, because we are community radio and this is what we do best. So shout out. Let me know. You can also listen to us through our live stream, www.live905.com.au. Of course, there's those radio apps such as TuneIn, iHeart, the Community Radio Plus app, just to name a few. I'm going to stop talking now because I need to catch my breath and I need to have a sip of a coffee while we enjoy some brand new music. And this is a brand new album from the one and only Rolling Stones. It's one of their hits called Divine Intervention. So I hope you enjoy this one. I'll be back for the 6:15 traffic update. Thank you very much for tuning in to Alive 90.5 FM. 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
4: Here's the traffic update exactly at 6:15. The only one to report in the local area is in Pennant Hills, where there is a car crash on Beecroft Road, just past Pennant Hills Road. One of the three southbound lanes is currently closed, so if you are commuting around that area, the advice is to reduce your speed and to exercise caution.
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4: Welcome back to the Friday Breakfast Show. We started off with that new hit from The Stones, the one only Rolling Stones, Mick Jagger, Keith Richards, and the crew, Divine Intervention. I hope you've all seen on the Alive 90.5 socials that we are doing a ticket giveaway for the South African Film Festival. There's still a bit of time left until its closing ceremony, but we are giving away some online passes and also two tickets to the closing ceremony. So there's still six online passes remaining left to give away. So all you need to do is text in your name, your number and your email address, and you will go in the running for those passes. If there's one or two, you get them. No need for a competition. You'll find out at the end of the show who will get them. So text it in, 0405 905 905, and see what you can win. Before we continue the music, got a song request from Tom. Good morning, Tom. Good morning, JB. Happy Friday to you and your listeners. Can you please play Ronan Keating's 11 Each Day? Good song choice. And it's definitely a good pick-me-up for a rainy Friday morning. But we're going to continue the music. We're going to give you some good vibes. We're just going to be starting off with this one from DNCE. It's Cake by the Ocean. And after that, a bit of Bag Raiders with their hit Shooting Stars. Enjoy these two. I'll be back in a little bit. Continue to enjoy Alive 90.5 FM.

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It is currently 6:25 on the Friday Breakfast Show. Welcome back. We had those two hits. I hope they've, get you in the mood for this Friday morning. Even though the weather is bleak outside, we can never let the rain down on our parade. I know it's a terrible use of a pun, but I don't know. It's my one bad one for the day. Anyway, the messages do keep coming in for the social hour, starting at 7 o'clock. So yes, song requests, more are coming in. Starting with this one from Sean. Good morning, Yossip. Hope you and your listeners are having a great morning. I'm having a great morning. Thank you very much. I hope you are too. Let me know how you're spending it. So, get the communication going. Love your program. Listen to you every Friday morning. Thank you very much for that. And I would like to hear Don't Go Breaking My Heart by Elton John. Wonderful song choice. I will definitely get that for you quick. Smart. And also another one from Angela. Good morning, Angela. Hi, Yossip and all the alive. This is Happy Friday. Could you please play Bittersweet by the Hoodoo Gurus? Consider it done. Angela, thank you so very much for that. I'll put that in our system, ready to go for the social hour. Well, yes, the power will be in your hands. But before we get to that, we're going to play one more song before the 6:30 traffic update, and then it'll be a retro replay. Here is Tones and I with Never Seen the Rain. Quite fitting because it's raining outside, but enjoy this one. I'll be back for the latest on the traffic.

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1: And it's good news for the motorists on the road this morning. The previous one from Pennant Hills, that car crash has been cleared and hopefully it is now free-flowing and there are no incidents to report. So good news so far this morning. Hopefully, let's keep it that way. Fingers crossed. But, you know, without further ado, let's continue the music only on Alive 90.5.
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1: Welcome back to the show. It is now time for Retro Replay, where the theme for this morning, 2000s football anthems. Yes, I mentioned at the start of the show, we now know the final of the 2026 FIFA World Cup. Argentina will be playing Brazil, which is also the first time two continental champions will be playing each other. Spain, current champions of Europe, versus Argentina, current champions of South America. So that's going to be a big one. But of course, third place, England versus France the night before. So we'll see how that will turn out. So, yep, the music will, you know, round that that theme, that gist of things. But during the, you know, during the music, text in 0405-905-905, not just your song request for the social hour, not just for the South African Film Festival ticket giveaway, which is still open. Currently no takers yet, but still, there's always time. So get those submissions in. Just need your name, your number, and your email address, and you go into the draw. We're going to be starting off with a classic football anthem from the mid-2000s, especially around the EPL. Kasabian's Club Foot. Enjoy this one. I'll be back for the customary events. No, not events bulletin. It's the birthday bulletin this time around. So enjoy this one. I'll be back real soon on the Friday Breakfast Show.

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4: Welcome back. We started off Retro Replay with that hit by Kasabian Club Foot, very popular in the mid-2000s English Premier League. Before we get to the birthday bulletin for this Friday morning, another song request has come in for the social hour. This one is from Rebecca. Good morning, Rebecca. How you doing? Good morning, JB and all the listeners. I'd like to hear Salt and Pepper's Push It. Well, that's some classic 90s hip-hop right there. More than happy to put that in for you, Rebecca, and thank you very much for that message. But for everyone still out there, it's never too late to get your song requests in. So, yeah, get in touch with me, 0405 905 905. There's also all the social media platforms, Facebook, Instagram, at JB's Breakfast Show, and, of course, at Alive 90.5 FM. All our communication is there, so, you know, don't be afraid or hesitant to reach out. Anyway, it is now time for the customary birthday bulletin for another Friday morning. So, on this day, July 17, we're going to be starting off with a legend. Born in 1935, legendary Canadian actor Donald Sutherland. Passed away at the age of 88 a couple of years ago in 2024. He was in some of the great movies such as The Dirty Dozen, the original MASH, JFK, Backdraft. He also did a movie with his son, Kiefer Sutherland, entitled The Forsaken. It was a Western about a father and son. I haven't seen it myself, but I wanted to see it, but I've never got the chance to. So, commemorating a happy birthday to the late, great Donald Sutherland. Also celebrating their birthday, well, not necessarily a legend of movie, but legend of TV. I mean, we can't deny the original Baywatch. So happy 74th birthday to the Hoff, David Hasselhoff. Yes, we all know him as Mitch in Baywatch and also Michael Knight in Knight Rider. But he also did start, you know, in the soap opera days where he was on The Young and the Restless from 75 to 82. And he did have that number one hit in West Germany with Looking for Freedom. And he did say that it was one of the main catalysts for the end of the Cold War and bringing down the Berlin Wall. So happy 74th birthday to the Hoff. Now we're going to go into more local birthdays. A couple of political birthdays. Happy 70th birthday to Julie Bishop, who did serve as the Minister for Foreign Affairs from 2013 to 2018 and also as the Deputy Leader of the Liberal National Party from 07 to 2018. And also another birthday, this time a 55th birthday to Josh Frydenberg, who was the Australian Treasurer and the Deputy Leader of the Liberals from 18 to 22. I think it was under Morrison during the COVID era. So happy birthday to those two. And looking through, has there been anyone celebrating a birthday today through message submissions? No. Looks like no one else is celebrating their birthdays today. But if you are celebrating a birthday this morning, today, happy birthday to you. We're going to continue Retro Replay, but before that, we do have another song request coming in through our lines. This one's from Juliana. Good morning, JB. Happy Friday. You'd love to hear Anastasia's Left Outside Alone for the social hour. Wow, that is a classic one. Let me see what I can do. And thank you so very much, Juliana, for that message. We're going to continue the music right now. And even though it'll probably be an earlier traffic update, you never know what'll happen around the corner in the next 3.5 or so minutes. So to take us to 6:45 traffic update, here is another footballish anthem. This one's from the old school FIFA games. Here is Caesars with Jerk It Out. Old school one. Enjoy this one. I'll be back with the latest on the roads on Alive 90.5 FM.

0: 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Here's the latest traffic information.
1: Now it's time for the 6:44 traffic update this morning. Yep, when I said there's, you never know what's around the corner, I was just proven right. There appears to be a three-vehicle crash at Preston's on the M5 motorway at the M7 motorway, so it's probably around the junction point. One of the three eastbound lanes is currently closed with emergency services, Transport for New South Wales personnel and a motorway crew attending. The current advice, if you are commuting in that area, is to exercise caution and prepare to merge when advised.
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1: 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If you're in the car this morning travelling, switch it to 90.5 on that FM dial. 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Still heaps left in Retro Replay. And for the social hour, still much, much more to get through. But we're going to be continuing the great music. And yes, the music, the theme is 2000s football anthems. We're going to be starting off with this one, which I think is, it's a classic football song. The White Stripes with Seven Nation Army. And after that, a bit of Gorillaz with 19-2000. Specifically, it's the Soul Child remix, which is the better version of the song. I'll be back. Stick around and enjoy.

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2: 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We're almost at the end of the first hour of the show, but before we get to the last song of Retro Replay, we do have a message from Ellen. Good morning, JB. Great show, and I listen to you every Friday morning. Thank you very much for that. A good wake-up program for me. I'd like to give a quick shout-out to my dear friends Sienna and Tina, who are listening now. So, hello, Sienna. Hello, Tina. That one's from Ellen. I hope you're enjoying the show so far. We're at the final hour. Well, not the final hour, but the end of the first hour. And to take us to the 7 o'clock news, weather, and traffic, here is one more song, which is a, it is a 2000s football hit. Here is the Stereophonics with their song Dakota. Enjoy this one. This is JB proudly presenting the Friday Breakfast Show only on Alive 90.5.

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1: Good morning, I'm Lee Harrison. Telstra executives will today appear before a parliamentary inquiry investigating last week's outage. Nelson Scott reports.
2: The recent Telstra outage crippled its network, halted some train lines, and blocked more than 600 people from calling 000. Executives from the telco will today be hauled before a Senate inquiry to explain why emergency calls failed to go through during the disruption. Representatives from 000 will also front the hearing, which is being chaired by Greens Senator Sarah Hanson-Young. The inquiry comes amid a separate investigation by the communications watchdog, which could see Telstra fined up to $30 million. Nelson Scott, Canberra.
1: The multi-billion dollar cost of the AUKUS deal, along with concerns about nuclear waste, are dominating a public inquiry. Former federal politician Rex Patrick is among those to address the hearing in Adelaide. The defence agreement between Australia, the US and UK will see nuclear-powered submarines made here. Mr Patrick says the $368 billion price tag makes it a risky proposition.
3: We're spending all our money on one all-eggs-in-one-basket program, and understand in terms of filling up that basket, the US hens are not laying enough eggs and the UK chook is headless.
1: A man's now been charged with murder after his father was found dead outside a Western Sydney home. Emergency services found the man aged in his 60s with multiple injuries out the front of a property at Glenmore Park. A 36-year-old is due to face Penrith Court charged with domestic violence murder. There's been a disturbance involving several prisoners at Perth's maximum security Casuarina Jail. One officer has been injured, two wings of the unit have been damaged, and water has inundated cells. An investigation is underway following a fatal crash in central Queensland. Last night, police were called to the incident in South Gladstone, where a ute and motorbike collided. The 31-year-old rider died at the scene. Protests have erupted in Ukraine after the country's defence minister was replaced. The move to replace Mykhailo Fedorov is believed to have been sparked by tensions between him and the nation's commander-in-chief. This protester telling the BBC he's been effective in the role during the Russian invasion.
4: He knew his job and he had his results, and everyone could see that he had like proper results that everyone was expecting.
1: And a tsunami warning has been downgraded in New Zealand following a magnitude 5.9 earthquake. The quake struck 40 kilometres north of Te Anau. The warning is now at advisory level. This is Air News. The Brisbane Broncos have toppled the ladder leading Penrith Panthers in last night's NRL. Terry Daniel reports.
5: The Brisbane Broncos have kept their slim NRL's finals hopes alive, ending an 8-match losing streak to defeat the Penrith Panthers 14-12 at Parramatta Stadium. Brisbane fullback Rhys Walsh slotted a conversion from the sideline with 10 minutes remaining to give the Broncos the lead. In wet conditions, the Broncos scored 3-2 in their first win since April and keeps them still in the fight for the finals footy. The Brisbane side were bolstered by the return of key players, including skipper Adam Reynolds, who told Nine he's glad for the win, but lots of work yet to be done.
6: Yeah, it's good. We knew it was going to be tough. We knew backs were against the wall, but the belief and the fight in this team is amazing. You know, for once we haven't dropped our heads, going about our business at training. We knew it would turn, and it was great to get a result tonight, but yeah, still a lot of work in front of us.
5: Terry Daniel, Air Sport.
1: A boost for the Swans ahead of tonight's game against Adelaide, with Logan McDonald returning from injury. Swans coach Dean Cox says Brayden Campbell will also play after overcoming a pre-season shin stress fracture.
7: It's a great story for the footy club. You know, he spent the first 18 rounds out, 17 rounds out, and to get injured in before the GWS game, and the work he's put in has been unbelievable.
1: And Harry Potter replaces the injured Dylan Peach on the wing as one of three changes to the Wallabies side for Saturday's test against Italy. Australian Independent Radio News.
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11: It is currently 13 degrees outside with some overcast skies. There was a bit of rain earlier, but there is a gentle breeze of 1 km per hour. Looking ahead, today we'll see a high of 15 degrees with a chance of light showers returning. Tomorrow, we'll see temperatures hitting 17 degrees with some patchy rain also forecast in the local area. Sunday, bit warmer with a high of 19 degrees and also more patchy rain. And into the new working week, the sun will return with a high of 20 degrees on Monday. And Tuesday, same as Monday, sunny conditions and 20 degrees. And now it is time for what's current on the local traffic update.
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11: So currently on the roads, there is a two-car crash at Rose Bay on New South Head Road at Dover Road. One of the two eastbound lanes is currently closed with moderate traffic conditions experienced. And in the city, there was a two-car crash on the Western Distributor off-ramp to the Bathurst Street Cross City Tunnel. The site has been cleared, however, heavy traffic conditions are being experienced with eastbound traffic affected.
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11: 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This is Joseph JB. Thank you very much for your company on this Friday morning with the 17th of July 2026. I hope you're waking up to this iffy-weathered Friday morning, end of the week. But thank you very much for tuning in. If everyone listening since 6 o'clock, I hope you enjoyed the music so far. And for all those who have texted in their song requests, both during the show on 0405905905 and before the show, on the show's Instagram page at JB's Breakfast Show, I have managed to find all your song requests and I will be playing them very, very soon. But before we get to the nitty-gritty of the second hour of the Friday Breakfast Show, I did mention at the start of the program that Alive 90.5 has partnered up with the South African Film Festival for a ticket giveaway. So we'll be giving away some online passes and also some passes to the closing ceremony. And I'm happy to say that we do have a winner texting into our studios. A lovely person by the name of Jacka has texted in wanting to win the SAFF tickets. Thank you so very much for that, Jacka. I will also pass the details on. And also, if you can just get your email address in as well. I mean, I've got your number, also need your email address as well. And as we're talking, we do have another winner on this one. Justin texting in. Thank you very much, Justin. I will get your details. Yep, phone number's there. Email address is there. I will record those and congratulations. That's another two down. Four online passes left and also maybe two closing ceremony tickets in store. We'll see about that. But for Justin and Jacka, congratulations. And I hope you enjoy that. You get to enjoy what's, offer from the best of South African film and theatre, right in the comfort of your own home. I think those are online passes. So enjoy those. And without further ado, the social hour, it will be open for business after the 7:15 traffic update. I did say at the start of the show, start of each hour, playing some brand new music. For the first hour from 6 o'clock, it was the Rolling Stones with Divine Intervention from their new album, Foreign Tongues. To start off this hour, is a brand new song from the one and only Queen Bee, Beyoncé. It's her new single entitled Morning Dew. Kind of fitting considering the weather we have this morning. Enjoy this one. I'll be back for the 7:15 traffic update. Thank you so very much for your company this morning. 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
1: 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Sometimes their little bodies, which are attached to drips and lines, can get tangled in their clothes. Super Tee takes that anxiety away. It's a medical garment given free of charge, and it's disguised as a superhero t-shirt, which opens under the arms for thermometer access and has press studs evenly spaced to bypass tubes and lines. 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
5: Exactly 7:15. Not too shabby on this morning. Time for the latest on the roads. The previous issues at Rose Bay and in the city have cleared up. So for the moment, it appears that the traffic is free-flowing. There are no major incidents to report. Fingers crossed it stays that way for the remaining time on the FBS.
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5: Welcome back to the show. We are having a lot of fun this morning. Before we officially commence the social hour where I give the power to all of you, for those who have requested their songs this morning, we do have another recipient of South African Film Festival passes. Congratulations to Stephen for texting in. You have sent in your email address, but if you can also send in your telephone number as well so we can get in touch with you as well. And also previously Jaka, who won before Beyonce's new hit. Still waiting for your email address, so get that in quick, smart. We'd want to get in touch. You make sure all the details are correct so that we can send those passes to you. So that officially means that there's, let's say, maybe three online passes left to view movies for the South African Film Festival. Let's see what we can do for the closing festival passes. Let's see what we can do. But it is time to officially relinquish the power. It is officially now time for the social hour. And we're going to be starting off the social hour with song requested by Sean. You wanted Elton John's Don't Go Breaking My Heart. You want it? You got it. And after that, song request from Tom Ronan Keating's Loving Each Day. Let's have some more fun only on the Friday Breakfast Show. Enjoy these ones. The social hour is open for business. In my heart.

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1: That's right, Dominic. 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
3: Come on, yeah.

on this Friday morning. I'm in a good mood. We've given away three passes to the South African Film Festival. There's still, you know, a few left. But, you know, love to get in touch with you. I mean, whatever it is, whether it's a happy birthday you want to wish someone, you know, get in touch with me. Love to hear from you. Everyone listening in the Alive universe. Not a bad start to the social hour, and there's still heaps more to get through. And to take us to the 7:30 traffic update, it's another song request. This one's from Angela. So Angela, if you are listening in, you requested Bittersweet by the Hoodoo Gurus. I'm happy to say that I have found it. Ask and ye shall receive. Enjoy this one, Ange. And for everyone listening, continue to enjoy Alive 90.5 FM. I'll be back for the latest on the traffic.

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1: So currently on the roads, there are no traffic incidents per se, but there is a burst water main at Silverwater on Silverwater Road at Derby Street. So there is a bit of traffic there at the moment with one of the three northbound lanes currently closed. Utility services are there to fix it. But the current advice, if you are commuting in that local area, is to reduce your speed and to exercise caution.

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1: 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This is Joseph JB here coming to you live from our studios in Balcombe Hills. And not only broadcasting to the HCPS, it's the Hills, Cumbler and Parramatta districts, but we're all over the world through our live stream, www.live905.com.au. 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And there's the good old FM radio. Switch to 90.5 FM on that dial. We've still got a great number of music songs left to play. They're your songs as well, the songs that you want to listen to. Still got a great last half hour coming your way, including the events bulletin, which will be after this song. So, we had a bit of Australiana with the Hoodoo Gurus, requested by Angela before the traffic update. We're going to be switching it up. Go to the old school 90s hip hop. So, Rebecca, you texted in a little bit earlier requesting Salt and Pepper's Push It. I've got it for you. So if you're listening right now, enjoy this one. And then it'll be the events bulletin. And then wrapping up with a few more songs. So enough of me talking. Let's just enjoy the music. It's time to push it with Salt and Pepper on Alive 90.5.

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4: This is JB. Welcome you back to the FBS on the ALIVE 90.5. Yeah, I had to do a little bit of hip-hop to follow that Salt and Pepper classic Push It. And it was a terrible attempt, what can I say? But the day is still young and I can always get better. But without further ado, it's now time for the events bulletin for the week. And July 17th, you'll be happy to know that it is World Emoji Day. So throughout the day, make use of those emojis. Happy face, smiley face, face with the love hearts, the thumbs up. I wonder if someone's going to have the gall to use the poop emoji. But yeah, use it and possibly watch the Emoji Movie as well just to commemorate the day. But many other things have happened throughout history on this day. So I'm going to be starting off with this one. An American institution opened on this day in 1955. The one and only Disneyland opened in California and is thriving to this day, bringing families and kids love and cheer. So happy birthday to Disneyland. Also on this day, but in 1968, the legendary Beatles, their film Yellow Submarine officially premiered at the London Pavilion. I think it also marked the, in collaboration with the album Yellow Submarine, I think. Correct me if I'm wrong. That's not kind of my era, but you never know. Congratulations to the Beatles on that one. A year before that, 1967, the great guitarist Jimi Hendrix opened for the Monkees in New York. 2 months later, he did have his first hit in the US with his album Are You Experienced, and it stayed on the charts for 77 weeks. Fantastic. And we're going to go into a few other things. It was on this day in 2014 where Malaysian Airlines Flight 17 was unfortunately shot down by the Russian separatists in Ukraine in 2014, which was a fateful event, MH17. And also on this day, in 2020, during the coronavirus era, Victoria recorded 428 new cases. It was the highest daily total since the beginning of the pandemic early in 2020. Luckily, all that is behind us, and COVID-19, that's behind us. Who knows? It's probably the new bird flu that's coming around now, which is the next major virus that's hitting our shores. So, well, when one goes, another one comes. What can I say? But that pretty much wraps up the events bulletin for another Friday morning. And to take us to the final traffic update for the show, we have the last texted song request on our line, 0405905905. This one's from Iuliana. You wanted this throwback song from Anastasia, Left Outside Alone. Happy to provide this one for you. Enjoy this. I'll be back for the latest on the roads on Alive 90.5.

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1: It's now time for the final traffic update for the hour and for the show. Currently, there's a truck breakdown at North Mead on Bryans Road at Mons Road. The traffic is affected in both directions, so if you're in the area, the current advice is to exercise caution and follow the directions on site. And at Silverwater, there is a burst water main on Silverwater Road at Derby Street. So one of the three northbound lanes is currently closed with utility services attending to fix that burst water main.
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1: Yes, we play all the music, the 70s, the 80s, the 90s, the noughties, the teens and the now. Welcome back. We have wrapped up all the song requests which have been texted to the studio on 0405 905 905. But we do have one final song request to play. This is a pre-show request which was sent to the Instagram page of the show, JB's Breakfast Show. This one is from Harry. Harry, you texted in wanting this particular song called Habibi Come to Dubai, because, you know, he had that thought of, you know, wanting to be in Dubai in the sun, in the heat, try and get away from the winter. So, for you, Harry, I managed to find it for you. Here is, hopefully it's the right version of the song. Here is Habibi Come to Dubai for Harry. And after that, we'll be starting off the Friday night moves with Madison Beers All at Once. I'll be back to wrap up the show.
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Welcome back to the show. That's it. It's done. We're wrapping up for another week, another Friday. Thank you so very much for tuning in. And to all the winners of the South African Film Festival passes, you will be contacted very soon with the details and confirming what you will want. But to finish the show, we're going to be playing a couple of hits to get you ready for the weekend ahead. And just before we do have a winner, a new one. Alex, you have texted in. Congratulations. We'll be getting in touch with you real soon. And thanks for texting in and congratulations. But to finish the show, we're going to be playing DJ Khaled's All I Do Is Win with T-Pain, Ludacris, Snoop Dogg and Rick Ross. After that, a bit of David Guetta with Play Hard featuring Neo and Akon. Thank you so very much for listening in. I'll be back next Friday, bright and early, 6 o'clock on Alive 90.5 FM. 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
1: Good morning, I'm Lee Harrison. The Greens say new laws are required to protect Australians from telecommunications failures. A Senate inquiry will today investigate why over 600 people couldn't reach 000 during the recent Telstra outage. Executives from the telco, including CEO Vicky Brady, will give evidence. Inquiry Chair Senator Sarah Hanson-Young says changes are needed to ensure the incident is never repeated.
2: To explain what on earth happened, what they're doing to guarantee this won't happen again, and what laws we need in place to make sure Australians are protected from these massive telecommunications failures.
1: The families of two Australian backpackers who died in Laos after drinking tainted alcohol are expressing their deep disappointment after learning it's likely no one will face serious jail time over the deaths. 19-year-old Holly Morton Bowles and Bianca Jones died after they unwittingly drank methanol. DFAT has now told their loved ones the most serious charges likely to be laid over the incident carry a maximum of 1 year jail. Australia's financial services regulator is urging people to be wary of pump and dump scams. The scam works by tricking consumers into clicking on social media posts that promise lucrative stock tips. ASIC Commissioner Alan Kirkland says scammers impersonate financial institutions or use fake celebrity endorsements to lure people in.
3: They then try to get you to join a private messaging group on an app like WhatsApp where they'll encourage you to invest in a stock. And what they're really trying to do is to drive up the value of that stock so that the scammers can then sell out and make a bunch of money while everybody else loses out.
1: Data shows Australia's smoking rates have fallen to historic lows. The Institute of Health and Welfare says 5.6% of surveyed Australians over the age of 14 were smokers. More than two-thirds say they've never smoked. The Cancer Council's Chief Executive Jacinta Redden says it's a step in the right direction.
4: Every day, 66 Australians die of tobacco-related illnesses, so the job's not done. But this is really good news, as it shows that the range of measures that are in place in Australia, which are world-leading, are saving Australian lives.
1: The federal government says multiple sclerosis medications will remain subsidised while a pricing dispute with global drug makers is resolved. The standoff was triggered when manufacturers rejected government requests to slash the costs of the drugs by up to 50%. And military tensions have again escalated between the US and Iran, with a fifth consecutive day of airstrikes targeting Iranian coastal cities. The attacks were launched by American forces to degrade military capabilities after Tehran struck ships in the Strait of Hormuz. This is Air News. A potentially serious ankle injury to star midfielder Max Holmes soured Geelong's 27-point win over St Kilda last night. Bailey Smith starred with 35 disposals and a goal, and the Cats tagged St Kilda playmaker Nasia Wanganeen-Malira to nullify his influence. Saints coach Ross Lyon says they didn't take their chances.
5: As the game went on, I thought it opened up a bit and we dealt with it, but it's just sort of understanding what was always coming and how to deal with it. And just a bit more contest pressure footy early. We just sort of too much handball early under pressure, which just turned it over too much when we should have been taking territory.
1: Women in League Round has kicked off with a 14-12 upset win for the Broncos over the Panthers. The Premiers are still 6 points shy of the top eight, with only 7 games to play. Jerome Luai has opened up on his relationship with Benji Marshall following the West Tigers' decision to move him on next year. Luai says he respects Marshall for being up front.
6: He's been real transparent with me, and we've been able to have tough conversations, and I think that's why I respect him so much, you know, and we're not going to let a business decision get in the way of our relationship.
1: And American Jackson Suber leads the British Open at 5 under par after the opening round at Royal Birkdale. Australian Independent Radio News.

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1: Good morning, I'm Lee Harrison. The families of two Melbourne backpackers who died in Laos after unwittingly drinking methanol say they're devastated after learning it's likely no one will face serious jail time over the deaths. The loved ones of Holly Morton Bowles and Bianca Jones have been told the most serious charges likely to be laid over the incident carry a maximum of 1 year in jail. Sean Bowles says Australia's Foreign Affairs Department has been keeping them informed about the developments.
2: Obviously, they're not the results that we're looking for. So they let us know. They have kept us up to date with the process and everything that's going on over there.
1: A man's been charged with murder after his father's body was found outside a burning home in Sydney's west. Toby Goff reports.
3: Emergency services were called to a home at Glenmore Park yesterday following reports of a house fire. Police located the body of a 64-year-old man in front of the property. He was pronounced dead at the scene. His 36-year-old son was arrested in a car at Werrington a few hours later. He was treated for minor injuries before being taken to Penrith Police Station, where he was charged with domestic violence-related murder. The man has been refused bail and will face court today. Toby Goff, Sydney.
1: A man's been extradited to Queensland for the alleged indecent treatment of a child. With more on that story, Lachlan Gray.
4: The 71-year-old has been charged with two counts of indecent deal with a child, one count each of indecent treatment of children under 16 years and of children under 12 years. It is alleged the offences occurred between January 2007 and March 2009 at various Charleville addresses. The man is expected to front Brisbane Magistrates Court today. Meantime, detectives say there may be more victims or people with information to assist with ongoing investigations and are being urged to come forward. Lachlan Gray reporting.
1: Organised crime syndicates are driving a surge in illegal tobacco sales across the country as tax revenues collapse. New figures show more than a third of Australian smokers bought illicit tobacco late last year. Authorities have spent nearly $300 million to combat the trade, recently seizing $30 million worth of illegal cigarettes and vapes in New South Wales alone. The assumption metabolic dysfunction only affects older adults has been challenged in a new study. Analysis of more than 4,000 blood tests found nearly 70% of 25 to 34-year-olds had early warning signs for diabetes despite having normal blood sugar levels. Vively founder Tim Verren says identifying the risks early could assist in prevention.
5: It takes decades to develop, but our kind of standard health screening only really picks it up when you're really at the tail end of that process, when you already kind of have type 2 diabetes.
1: This is Air News. St Kilda's 27-year Cadinia Park curse has rolled on, with the Cats running out 27-point winners in last night's AFL. Terry Daniel reports.
6: The Geelong Cats have scored at home once again, beating St Kilda comfortably, 15-12, 102 to 11-9, 75, snapping a three-game losing streak. Cats midfielder Bailey Smith on Fox Footy, happy to get the losing patch over now.
7: Yeah, we're glad that that little patch is happening now and not come September, so got our eyes set on that. And, you know, we just got the D's next week. They haven't lost at the G, so it's a tough one, but Saints are good. They play a tacky brand of footy, so we're just happy to play a forward half game and try and get our defence a lot better. And, yeah, I don't know, we've just been shocked in the past few weeks, so it's good to actually have an okay game.
6: Terry Daniel, Air Sport.
1: The Broncos have upset Penrith 14-12 in wet conditions at CommBank Stadium. The Panthers held a 12-8 advantage at the break. Penrith fullback Dylan Edwards says they knew Brisbane would be desperate to keep their season alive.
8: We kind of did expect that sort of game, coming off a bye, knowing where they're at in their season, and they played like it too. I think they completed really well, kept us down our end for quite a bit in that second half, and we just didn't complete when we needed to.
1: And Matildas captain Sam Kerr has made her debut for Gotham FC in the USA Women's Soccer League. Kerr was subbed on in the second half and celebrated a 1-0 victory over Washington Spirit. Australian Independent Radio News.
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어떡한 거야?